0: appreciate his endorsement, and I think it creates a slight bit of momentum, don't you?
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1: The Justice Department is expected to indict former Cuban President Raul Castro tomorrow, according to Fox News Digital. But a DOJ spokeswoman says the department would not comment on rumors. The 94-year-old Castro is the younger brother of former Cuban dictator Fidel Castro. Investigators are looking into the motive after a shooting at an Islamic center shook San Diego. Fox's Matt Finn reports.
4: A growing memorial today at San Diego's largest mosque as investigators try to determine exactly why two teenagers who police say were radicalized online shot and killed three people in an ambush that's being investigated as a hate crime. New police scanner audio reveals the moments the shooting unfolded at the mosque.
5: Two white males, white mask. One with an automatic weapon, one with a shotgun.
4: When officers arrived, they found three men dead, all being hailed as heroes. Police say security guard Amin Abdullah engaged the two suspects in a gun battle, while mosque founder Mansour Kaziha and Nadir Awad, the husband of one of the center's teachers, helped distract them. The trio is credited with saving 140 children.
1: Authorities say hateful writings from the suspects were found in a vehicle, but say they targeted no one in particular. President Trump speaking outside a construction zone for his planned White House ballroom, saying the roof will be sturdy enough for military forces to keep watch on events.
6: The roof is dead flat with absolutely nothing but strength on it. It's very strong steel. It's drone proof, and it's meant for our military to be able to stay on it.
1: But Trump also claims the project is tax-free and will be fully paid for by himself and donors. But Republicans have sought roughly $1 billion in taxpayer dollars related for security. Many Democrats are fuming over the planned ballroom for various reasons. Some critics of the president are pushing to build an eyesore at the historic White House. I'm Tom Rigotti. This is Fox News.
7: 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I was severely nearsighted for my entire adult life until LASIK surgery. 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It was getting blurry. 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
9: Now, from the Glass Doctor of Indiana Weather Center, here's your storm alert weather forecast.
10: Chance of showers and storms sticks around tonight. By no means a washout, though, with a low of 50. A slight chance of rain very early Wednesday, otherwise becoming mostly sunny and cooler with a high of 60. A north wind sustained at 10 to 20 miles per hour. I'm WSBT's Abby Wepler.
11: Right now, it's 75 degrees. 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

0: Listen, when we talk about Israel, look what's happening now in the Middle East. Looks like we're on the verge of more conflict. And you see these families, the Iranians have targeted densely populated civilian areas like Tel Aviv and other places. Sirens sound. This isn't just a crisis. It is a call to respond. The need for humanitarian assistance has never been greater than it is right now. And the International Fellowship of Christians and Jews have been on the ground for decades. They're there right now. They're there on the ground. They're providing all that humanitarian assistance, from food and water and shelter and medicines and clothing. But also they have mobile medical clinics for the elderly if they can't get out of their house. You know, your generous donation is helping this great work continue. They can't do it without us. Anyway, please join us in helping the IFCJ. They have a website, prayifcj.org. That's prayifcj.org today. All right, when we come back, we'll hit the phones toll-free. Our number is 800-941-SHAWN if you want to be a part of the program.
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2: 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It does not. I don't think it ever did, but it certainly does not. It's exposing itself, ladies and gentlemen.
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4: Fox News, I'm Tom Graham. Police say two teenagers who opened fire on a Southern California mosque were radicalized online. Fox's Matt Finn is in San Diego.
5: A growing memorial today at San Diego's largest mosque as investigators try to determine exactly why two teenagers shot and killed three people in an ambush that's being investigated as a hate crime.
4: Now, two teens taking their own lives following Monday's shooting. President Trump is still holding off on additional strikes on Iran, saying a deal to end the war is closed. Fox's Aisha Hosni.
6: More than 80 days now since this conflict began. The president reportedly is meeting with his top national security advisor. That's per Axios. As Democrats slam him for how long this conflict has gone out without regime change.
4: The Senate advancing legislation that seeks to force the president to withdraw from Iran. 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
3: Now, from the Glass Doctor of Indiana Weather Center, here's your storm alert weather forecast.
7: Chance of showers and storms sticks around tonight. By no means a washout, though, with a low of 50. A slight chance of rain very early Wednesday, otherwise becoming mostly sunny and cooler with a high of 60. A north wind sustained at 10 to 20 miles per hour. I'm WSBT's Abby Wepler.
8: Right now, it's 74 degrees.
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0: is Obama 2.0. We wasted billions for nothing. Trump is a taco. And on and on. I can hear it now. The truth won't matter. The spin will be constant. Of course, if the Democrats had their way, the Iranian regime would already have nuclear weapons. But none of that will matter. This could be very damaging for the midterm elections, despite all the demands for off-ramps. Yet the problem is the regime itself, is it not? How do we contain it if it survives? How do we contain it? And to be absolutely clear, I have no inside information. In fact, as far as I know, at the end of another 2 to 3 days of negotiations, maybe military action against the regime will resume. But it's very important to think about these issues and much more. And we have opened the phone lines. We'll take a short break in a moment. If you're not interested, I'll know right away. We'll take serious calls with people who have serious points to raise, because I think this is very, very critical, and I think it'll be, if not the marquee issue, one of the marquee issues of the Trump second-term presidency. It's a big deal, as you well know. Outside the ballroom construction site this morning, the president was asked and answered this. Cut three, go.
1: How close are you striking around these?
2: I was an hour away. We were all set to go. You're talking about yesterday.
1: Yes.
2: We were going to be striking very, it would have been happening right now. Yeah, it was all done. The boats, the ships are all loaded. They're loaded to the brim. And we were all set to start. They said that they feel they've had for the first time in almost 47 years. You know, Iran's been the bully of the Middle East for 47 years. I mean, literally the bully of the Middle East. And, they're nasty, very nasty, very dangerous. They wanted a nuclear weapon. Had I not terminated Barack Hussein Obama's Iran nuclear deal, had I not terminated it, see, that's the win. That can't happen with the real structure.
0: Mm-hmm. One more clip before we take our break. President still outside the ballroom construction site. Cut four, go.
3: How much notice did the Gulf nations have that you were going to do these strikes before they actually called?
2: They called me over the last 2 days to say they made a lot of progress in there, because we have them negotiating with us. And primarily Saudi Arabia, Qatar, UAE, Kuwait, a little bit, and Bahrain, and some of the others. And we have them negotiating with them. We're all working together. It's like a team. And Israel, of course, and Israel's been a great partner. And so we are negotiating together. I got a call from numerous of these people. They know the people in Iran. Don't forget, when you talk about regime change, I think it's the ultimate regime change, because the first level and the second level are no longer with us. They're someplace, but they're no longer with us. So we have real regime change.
0: I shall return. We'll be right back.
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0: 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Meanwhile, mine supply grew just 1%, new gold can't be printed, and a recent report said it plainly. 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
4: Fox News, I'm Tom Rigotti. Kentucky Republican Congressman Thomas Massie loses the primary to former Navy SEAL Ed Gallrein, who President Trump endorsed. During his concession speech, Massie joked about Gallrein's support for Israel.
5: I would have come out sooner, but I had to call my opponent and concede, and it took a while to find Ed Gallrein in Tel Aviv.
4: And this is the most expensive primary election in history, with $32 million spent in total. A controversial Democratic congresswoman is under scrutiny over various allegations of fraud. Here's Fox's Mike Tobin.
6: The House Oversight Committee wants the House Ethics Panel to look at financial disclosures from Minnesota Congresswoman Ilhan Omar that show dramatic fluctuations in the value of her estate.
4: Omar is also being investigated for immigration fraud amid accusations that she married her brother, which she denies. America's listening to Fox News.
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7: Chance of showers and storms sticks around tonight. By no means a washout, though, with a low of 50. A slight chance of rain very early Wednesday, otherwise becoming mostly sunny and cooler with a high of 60. A north wind sustained at 10 to 20 miles per hour. I'm WSBT's Abby Wepler.
8: Right now, it's 70 degrees.
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4: Fox News, I'm Ted Linder. Primary night tonight in several states. In Kentucky, Ed Gallerine has won the Republican nomination for U.S. House in the 4th Congressional District, beating incumbent Thomas Massie. Told Fox's Hannity, Massie wasn't loyal to his constituents as long as he continued defying President Trump's agenda.
5: He stood against us, but he liked to just single out President Trump. All that to say, it's a new day. These people deserve better, and I'm going to give it to them.
4: This is the most expensive primary election in history, with $32 million spent in total. And police now say two teenagers who opened fire in a Southern California mosque were radicalized online. Fox's Matt Finn.
6: A growing memorial today at San Diego's largest mosque as investigators try to determine exactly why two teenagers shot and killed three people in an ambush that's being investigated as a hate crime.
4: The two teens took their own lives after opening fire. America's listening to Fox News.
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7: Chance of showers and storms sticks around tonight. By no means a washout, though, with a low of 50. A slight chance of rain very early Wednesday, otherwise becoming mostly sunny and cooler with a high of 60. A north wind sustained at 10 to 20 miles per hour. I'm WSBT's Abby Wepler.
8: Right now at 64 degrees.
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7: News. I'm Chris DeMeo. President Trump says he's called off a planned strike on Iran Tuesday at the request of Gulf allies.
8: I was an hour away. We're all set to go. You're talking about yesterday.
9: Yes.
8: We were going to be striking very, it would have been happening right now.
7: The Senate meantime advances legislation that seeks to force the president to end the Iran war. Ed Gallrein, who was backed by President Trump, defeated incumbent Congressman Thomas Massie in Kentucky's primary today.
10: It was a David versus Goliath. I was the underdog. I want to thank the president. I want to thank the conservative Republicans from this district and my supporters and team, because it sends a message that we, the people, are going to stand up.
7: Gallrein on Fox's Hannity. More than 17,000 people are under evacuation orders as a wildfire continues to threaten suburban homes in Southern California. 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
11: Now, from the Glass Doctor of Indiana Weather Center, here's your Storm Alert weather forecast.
12: Chance of showers and storms sticks around tonight. By no means a washout, though, with a low of 50. A slight chance of rain very early Wednesday, otherwise becoming mostly sunny and cooler with a high of 60. A north wind sustained at 10 to 20 miles per hour. I'm WSBT's Abby Wepler.
13: Right now, it's 62 degrees.
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0: you, what a night. We talk a lot in this country about defending life. We debate it, we argue it, we vote on it. But the real question is this: what are we actually doing about it? You know, there's a place, it's called Sanctuary of Hope. It's a beautiful place. It's a loving place. It's not about slogans, it's about action. This is a refuge for young, often terrified, unwed mothers, as you can imagine. Teen girls who feel like they have nowhere to turn. 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I want to salute you in the audience. You're fantastic. And I am blessed to have you there. 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And get the Iranian regime. See you tomorrow.
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3: Trump's man wins again. I'm Chris DeMeo, Fox News. Another Trump-backed candidate has won a Republican primary, this one in Kentucky. Incumbent Thomas Massie defeated by Ed Gallrine.
4: It was a David versus Goliath. I was the underdog. I want to thank the president. I want to thank the conservative Republicans from this district and my supporters and team, because it sends a message that we, the people, are going to stand up.
3: The defeated Massie says there's too much division.
5: We need to bring this country together. There's too much of the uniparty in Washington, D.C. What we need is a unity party.
3: Gallrine will face Democrat Melissa Claire in the November midterms. Republicans have held the Kentucky congressional seat for 20 years. Grieving in South California, the daughter of a beloved security guard who died during Monday's deadly mosque shooting is speaking out.
6: Hawa Abdullah remembering her father, Amin Abdullah, a security guard at the Islamic Center of San Diego.
7: To me, my dad was a role model. He was a best friend.
6: Calling him a loving father, husband, son, brother, and uncle.
7: He stood against any form of hate. He took his job seriously to protect everyone here.
6: Abdullah was one of three men fatally shot by two teen gunmen Monday. Police say he engaged in a gun battle with the suspects, saving lives. Officials revealing the teens met online and fatally shot themselves, noting they are investigating a manifesto that was recovered. Kristen Goodwin, Fox News.
3: President Trump announcing that he's endorsing Texas Attorney General Ken Paxton in a bid to oust Republican Senator John Cornyn in the runoff.
8: I think he's the most significant endorsement in at least my lifetime. If you get his endorsement, it's better than it's the gold standard.
3: Ken Paxton there on Fox's The Will Cain Show. 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
9: Temperatures being 30 degrees above average.
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3: More than 17,000 people are under evacuation orders as a wildfire continues to threaten suburban homes in Southern California. The San Diego fire in the hills above Simi Valley had consumed more than 2 square miles of dry brush and is only 5% contained. Warnings are still in place for several neighborhoods. President Trump claims the U.S. is nearing a peace deal with Iran after postponing a strike on the regime.
11: The Trump administration is letting talks with Iran play out, even as the vice president says it's not always clear what the regime's negotiating position is.
12: Maybe the Iranians aren't themselves quite clear in what direction they want to go to. They also are just a fractured country.
11: It comes after the president took his finger off the trigger Monday at the behest of Gulf allies.
13: I was an hour away. We're all set to go. You're talking about yesterday.
14: Yes.
13: We were going to be striking it would have been happening right now.
11: The president giving an update during an impromptu tour of construction of the White House ballroom as Senate Republicans struggle to include funding for the project in their reconciliation bill.
3: Fox's Aisha Hosni. The Justice Department is expected to indict former Cuban President Raul Castro tomorrow, according to Fox News Digital. But a DOJ spokeswoman says the department would not comment on rumors. The 94-year-old Castro is the younger brother of former Cuban leader Fidel Castro. President Trump speaking outside a construction zone for his planned White House ballroom, saying the roof will be sturdy enough for military forces to keep a watch on events.
13: The roof is dead flat with absolutely nothing but strength on it. It's very strong steel. It's drone-proof, and it's meant for our military to be able to stay on it.
3: The president also claims that the project is tax-free and will be fully paid for by himself and donors. However, Republicans have sought roughly $1 billion in taxpayer money related to security for the project. I'm Chris DeMayo. This is Fox News.
15: Now, from the Glass Doctor of Indiana Weather Center, here's your Storm Alert weather forecast.
16: Chance of showers and storms sticks around tonight. By no means a washout, though, with a low of 50. A slight chance of rain very early Wednesday, otherwise becoming mostly sunny and cooler with a high of 60. A north wind sustained at 10 to 20 miles per hour. I'm WSBT's Abby Wepler.
17: Right now, it's 61 degrees.
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18: Marco Rubio says he believes that the negotiators are serious about coming to a deal. He made the statement during an interview with Trey Yangst. He says, I think they're serious about getting themselves out of the mess that they're in. They had riots a few months ago, and these were economic riots, all the riots all the time. Now they have 180% inflation rate. They have no currency that's worth anything. And on top of that, the main source of their economy, which is energy and oil, is now down to nothing.
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2: 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Tucker Carlson, Megyn Kelly, Nick Fuentes, who's out there campaigning for the Democrats. 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
3: I'm Ted Lender. It was primary night in several states Tuesday in Kentucky. Ed Gallrein has won the Republican nomination for U.S. House in the 4th Congressional District, beating incumbent Thomas Massie. Gallrein says Massie was not loyal to his constituents.
4: He stood against us, but he liked to just single out President Trump. All that to say, it's a new day. These people deserve better, and I'm going to give it to them.
3: President Trump hosting lawmakers at the White House for the annual congressional picnic, promising the war with Iran will end quickly.
5: They want to make a deal so badly, they're tired of this should have happened for 47 years. Somebody should have done something about it, and it's going to happen, and it's going to happen fast, and you're going to see oil prices plummet. They're going to come down. There's so much oil out there. They're going to come plummeting down.
3: For now, the ceasefire holds. The U.S. Navy's blockade on the Strait of Hormuz continues. 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
6: Now, from the Glass Doctor of Indiana Weather Center, here's your storm alert weather forecast.
7: Chance of showers and storms sticks around tonight. By no means a washout, though, with a low of 50. A slight chance of rain very early Wednesday, otherwise becoming mostly sunny and cooler with a high of 60. A north wind sustained at 10 to 20 miles per hour. I'm WSBT's Abby Wepler.
8: Right now, it's 60 degrees.
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7: President Trump's pick wins. I'm Ted Lindner, Fox News. Ed Gallrein wins the Republican nomination for U.S. House in Kentucky's 4th Congressional District, beating incumbent Thomas Massie. He told Fox's Sean Hannity, Massie didn't fully represent the people of Kentucky.
8: Here in this district, President Trump won by nearly 85%. He stood against us, but he liked to just single out President Trump. All that to say, it's a new day. These people deserve better, and I'm going to give it to them.
7: James Comer wins the Republican nomination for U.S. House in Kentucky's 1st Congressional District. Melissa Strange won the Democrat nomination for U.S. House in Kentucky's 4th Congressional District. One of the most crowded Republican Senate primaries in the country, President Trump's thumb on the scale proved the difference maker. Representative Andy Barr came out on top of an 11-person fight in Kentucky, teeing him up for a showdown in November to replace retiring Senator Mitch McConnell. Though it's a race overshadowed by another contest where Trump is the driving factor in the state, it's still significant given that Barr and his Democrat opponent will be at the forefront of change in the political status quo of the bluegrass state. Investigators trying to determine the motive after a shooting at an Islamic center shook San Diego Monday. Fox's Matt Finn in San Diego with more.
9: A growing memorial today at San Diego's largest mosque as investigators try to determine exactly why two teenagers who police say were radicalized online shot and killed three people in an ambush that's being investigated as a hate crime. New police scanner audio reveals the moments the shooting unfolded at the mosque.
10: Two white males, white mask. One with an automatic weapon, one with a shotgun.
9: When officers arrived, they found three men dead, all being hailed as heroes. Police say security guard Amin Abdullah engaged the two suspects in a gun battle, while mosque founder Mansour Kaziha and Nadir Awad, the husband of one of the center's teachers, helped distract them.
7: Authorities say hateful writings with the suspects were found in a vehicle. America's listening to Fox News.
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7: Far left Minnesota Congresswoman Ilhan Omar under scrutiny over various allegations of fraud. Fox's Mike Tobin with more.
14: Fox News has confirmed that the House Oversight Committee wants the House Ethics Panel to look at financial disclosures from Minnesota Congresswoman Ilhan Omar that show dramatic fluctuations in the value of her estate.
15: Clearly, she lied on the forms, and we've got to get to the bottom of it.
14: A 2024 disclosure showed that the net worth of Omar and her husband, Tim Minant, jumped from almost nothing to between $6 and $30 million. Revised at the end of March, a filing valued the estate between $18,000 to $95,000. Omar's office blamed the more than $29 million difference on an accounting error that did not subtract liabilities.
7: Congresswoman Omar also being investigated for immigration fraud amid accusations she married her brother, which she denies. Evacuation orders in Southern California remain in place from the wind-driven wildfire that has destroyed one home in Simi Valley. Officials say just over 24 hours after the Sandy Fire ignited, it had burned nearly 1,400 acres. It was only 5% contained. Investigators say the fire may have been started by a tractor that struck a rock, causing a spark that ignited the flames. And Coast Guard officials say a shipwrecked sailor may have started California's largest active wildfire when he fired flares in an effort to get rescued. The Santa Rosa fire has scorched more than 16,000 acres and caused officials to close Santa Rosa Island and Channel Islands National Park to the public. The World Health Organization Director General has expressed concern over the rapid spread of a rare type of Ebola in eastern Congo. Authorities have reported at least 134 suspected deaths and over 500 cases. And NATO's top military officer saying Tuesday he doesn't expect any more drawdowns of American troops from Europe, at least not anytime soon, beyond the 5,000 that President Trump announced would leave the continent. I'm Ted Lindner, and this is Fox News.
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16: Chance of showers and storms sticks around tonight. By no means a washout, though, with a low of 50. A slight chance of rain very early Wednesday, otherwise becoming mostly sunny and cooler with a high of 60. A north wind sustained at 10 to 20 miles per hour. I'm WSBT's Abby Wepler.
17: Right now, it's 60 degrees.
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1: This is not done, and there's a lot that remains to be seen here. 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
2: Chris DeMeo, President Trump says he's giving Iran until this weekend to strike a deal.
3: It comes after the president

0: took his finger off the trigger Monday at the behest of Gulf allies.
1: I was an hour away. We were all set to go. You're talking about yesterday.
2: Yes.
1: We were going to be striking very, it would have been happening right now.
0: The president giving an update during an impromptu tour of construction of the White House ballroom.
3: Fox's Aisha Hosni. Ed Gallryan, who was backed by President Trump, defeats incumbent Thomas Massie in Kentucky's 4th Congressional District primary on Tuesday.
4: I want to thank President Trump for his support, his endorsement, and his counsel as I navigated this campaign.
3: Massie had been critical of the president, calling the MAGA movement divided. 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
5: Now, from the Glass Doctor of Indiana Weather Center, here's your storm alert weather forecast.
6: Chance of showers and storms sticks around tonight. By no means a washout, though, with a low of 50. A slight chance of rain very early Wednesday, otherwise becoming mostly sunny and cooler with a high of 60. A north wind sustained at 10 to 20 miles per hour. I'm WSBT's Abby Wepler.
7: Right now, it's 59 degrees.
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5: Trump candidates are rolling. I'm Chris DeMeo, Fox News. The results of a key primary race in Kentucky showcase President Trump's continued influence over Republican voters. Fox's Kristen Goodwin has more.
6: Ed Gelrein telling supporters.
7: Standing in front of you here tonight as the Republican nominee for Kentucky Congressional District 4.
6: The President Trump-backed Navy SEAL veteran winning the district's GOP primary, defeating incumbent Representative Thomas Massey.
8: I got 7 months left in Congress.
6: Massey, who has served in Congress since 2012, reacting to the loss, telling supporters they ran a race they can be proud of. Kristen Goodwin, Fox News.
5: President Trump announcing on social media Tuesday that he's endorsing Texas Attorney General Ken Paxton in a bid to oust Texas Senator John Cornyn in the runoff of the GOP Senate primary next week.
9: I think he's the most significant endorsement in at least my lifetime. If you get his endorsement, it's better than it's the gold standard.
5: That's Ken Paxton on Fox's The Will Cain Show. Police revealing new details about the two teenagers who killed three at a San Diego mosque. Fox's Christina Coleman has more.
10: Police identify the teenage gunmen as 17-year-old Kane Clark and an 18-year-old accomplice. They believe they were radicalized online before carrying out the shooting at the Islamic Center of San Diego. Authorities say the teenage suspects drove off after the shooting and then turned the guns on themselves. Their bodies were found in a BMW nearby. Officers also say they found hateful writings in that vehicle. Police say the guns used were registered to one of the suspect's parents, and authorities also say they have not ruled out the possibility of charging those parents.
5: San Diego's mayor announcing increased police protection for houses of worship in the wake of the shooting. 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
5: More than 17,000 people are under evacuation orders as a wildfire continues to threaten suburban homes in Southern California. The Sandy Fire in the hills above Simi Valley had consumed more than 2 square miles of dry brush and is only 5% contained. Warnings are still in place for several neighborhoods. President Trump claims the U.S. is nearing a peace deal with Iran after postponing a strike on the regime.
13: The Trump administration is letting talks with Iran play out, even as the vice president says it's not always clear what the regime's negotiating position is.
15: Maybe the Iranians aren't themselves quite clear in what direction they want to go to. They also are just a fractured country.
13: It comes after the president took his finger off the trigger Monday at the behest of Gulf allies.
16: I was an hour away. We're all set to go. You're talking about yesterday.
17: Yes.
16: We were going to be striking very, it would have been happening right now.
13: The president giving an update during an impromptu tour of construction of the White House ballroom as Senate Republicans struggle to include funding for the project in their reconciliation bill.
5: That's Fox's Aisha Hazmi in Washington. The Justice Department is expected to indict former Cuban President Raul Castro today, according to Fox News Digital, but a DOJ spokeswoman saying that the department would not comment on rumors. The 94-year-old Castro is the younger brother of former Cuban leader Fidel Castro. President Trump speaking outside a construction zone for his planned White House ballroom, saying the roof will be sturdy enough for military forces to keep a watch on events.
16: The roof is dead flat with absolutely nothing but strength on it. It's very strong steel. It's drone-proof, and it's meant for our military to be able to stay on it.
5: The president also claims the project is tax-free and will be fully paid for by himself and donors, but Republicans have sought roughly $1 billion in tax money related to security for the project. I'm Chris DeMeo. This is Fox News.
12: Now, from the Glass Doctor of Indiana Weather Center, here's your Storm Alert weather forecast.
18: Chance of showers and storms sticks around tonight. By no means a washout, though, with a low of 50. A slight chance of rain very early Wednesday, otherwise becoming mostly sunny and cooler with a high of 60. A north wind sustained at 10 to 20 miles per hour. I'm WSBT's Abby Wepler.
19: Right now, it's 59 degrees.
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1: Dow over 50,000 again. NASDAQ is at 25.8 today. We have the economic numbers are insane. Trump's economy. Every number we've gotten for the last number, ADP, private sector, job growth, up dramatically more than anticipated. It's always more than anticipated. U.S. home sales rise more than, quote, expected, which means that would indicate a gradual improvement in affordability.
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2: I'm Ted Lindner. Police now say two teenagers who opened fire in a Southern California mosque on Monday were radicalized online. Fox's Matt Finn.
3: A growing memorial at San Diego's largest mosque as investigators try to determine exactly why two teenagers shot and killed three people in an ambush that's being investigated as a hate crime.
2: The two teens took their own lives after opening fire. President Trump says he's given Iran until this weekend to strike a deal.
4: It comes after the president took his finger off the trigger Monday at the behest of Gulf allies.
5: I was an hour away. We were all set to go. You're talking about yesterday.
4: Yes.
5: We were going to be striking it would have been happening right now.
4: The president giving an update during an impromptu tour of

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2: Now, from the Glass Doctor of Indiana Weather Center, here's your Storm Alert weather forecast.
3: Chance of showers and storms sticks around tonight. By no means a washout, though, with a low of 50. A slight chance of rain very early Wednesday, otherwise becoming mostly sunny and cooler with a high of 60. A north wind sustained at 10 to 20 miles per hour. I'm WSBT's Abby Wepler.
4: Right now, it's 59 degrees.
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2: Primaries held Tuesday night. I'm Ted Lindner, Fox News. Ed Gallrein wins the Republican nomination for U.S. House in Kentucky's 4th Congressional District, beating incumbent Thomas Massie. Gallrein said that Massie didn't fully represent the people of Kentucky.
3: Here in this district, President Trump won by nearly 85%. He stood against us, but he liked to just single out President Trump. All that to say, it's a new day. These people deserve better, and I'm going to give it to them.
2: James Comer won the Republican nomination for U.S. House of Kentucky's 1st Congressional District. Melissa Strange won the Democrat nomination for U.S. House of Kentucky's 4th Congressional District. Representative Andy Barr came out on top of an 11-person fight in Kentucky, teeing him up for a showdown in November to replace a retiring Senator Mitch McConnell. Burt Jones and Rick Jackson have advanced to a runoff in Georgia's Republican primary for governor. The runoff happens June 16th, and two-term Representative Mike Collins advanced the Republican runoff in Georgia's U.S. Senate race. Georgia Republicans are seeking a challenger to Democrat Senator John Ossoff. Among Collins' rivals, Representative Buddy Carter, who's highlighted his conservative record in Congress, while former college football coach Derek Dooley has presented himself as a political outsider. And investigators are trying to determine the motive following a shooting at an Islamic center in San Diego Monday.
4: A growing memorial today at San Diego's largest mosque as investigators try to determine exactly why two teenagers who police say were radicalized online shot and killed three people in an ambush that's being investigated as a hate crime. New police scanner audio reveals the moments the shooting unfolded at the mosque.
5: Two white males, white mask. One with an automatic weapon, one with a shotgun.
4: When officers arrived, they found three men dead, all being hailed as heroes. Police say security guard Amin Abdullah engaged the two suspects in a gun battle, while mosque founder Mansour Kaziha and Nadir Awad, the husband of one of the center's teachers, helped distract them.
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2: Far-left Minnesota Congresswoman Ilhan Omar under scrutiny over various allegations of fraud. Fox's Mike Tobin with more.
17: Fox News has confirmed that the House Oversight Committee wants the House Ethics Panel to look at financial disclosures from Minnesota Congresswoman Ilhan Omar that show dramatic fluctuations in the value of her estate.
18: Clearly, she lied on the forms, and we've got to get to the bottom of it.
17: A 2024 disclosure showed that the net worth of Omar and her husband, Tim Minant, jumped from almost nothing to between $6 and $30 million. Revised at the end of March, a filing valued the estate between $18,000 to $95,000. Omar's office blamed the more than $29 million difference on an accounting error that did not subtract liabilities.
2: Congresswoman Omar is also being investigated for immigration fraud amid accusations that she married her brother, which she denies. Evacuation orders in Southern California remain in place from the wind-driven wildfire that's destroyed one home in Simi Valley. Officials say just over 24 hours after the Sandy fire ignited, it had burned nearly 1,400 acres and was only 5% contained. Investigators say the fire may have been started by a tractor-trailer that struck a rock, causing a spark that ignited the flames. And Coast Guard officials say a shipwrecked sailor may have started California's largest active wildfire when he fired flares in an effort to get rescued. The Santa Rosa fire has scorched more than 16,000 acres and caused officials to close Santa Rosa Island and Channel Islands National Park to the public. The World Health Organization Director General has expressed concern over the rapid spread of a rare type of Ebola in eastern Congo. Authorities have reported at least 134 suspected deaths in over 500 cases. And NATO's top military officer saying Tuesday he does not expect any more drawdown of American troops from Europe, at least not anytime soon, beyond the 5,000 President Trump announced would leave the continent. An amazing come-from-behind win for the New York Knicks in Game 1 of the NBA Eastern Conference Finals, defeating the Cleveland Cavaliers 115-104 at Madison Square Garden in New York City. I'm Ted Lindner. This is Fox News.
1: Now, from the Glass Doctor of Indiana Weather Center, here's your Storm Alert weather forecast.
9: Chance of showers and storms sticks around tonight. By no means a washout, though, with a low of 50. A slight chance of rain very early Wednesday, otherwise becoming mostly sunny and cooler with a high of 60. A north wind sustained at 10 to 20 miles per hour. I'm WSBT's Abby Wepler.
11: Right now, it's 58 degrees.
12: There's one man on this earth who really, truly gets it.
13: This next election, this is about them really taking control of the country. Not just the midterms, but 2028. And they want the trifecta. They want the House, the Senate, and the presidency. That's the plan. They do not want to deport illegal aliens. You know what else they're going to do that's not being talked about? Massive amnesty. They brought the people here under Biden. They're trying to protect them by destroying ICE. And then they're going to give them massive amnesty.
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5: Chris DeMayo. Police now say two teenagers who opened fire on a Southern California mosque on Monday were radicalized online.
6: A growing memorial at San Diego's largest mosque as investigators try to determine exactly why two teenagers shot and killed three people in an ambush that's being investigated as a hate crime.
5: Fox's Matt Finn, the two teens then took their own lives after the shooting. Ed Gallrein, who was backed by President Trump, defeats incumbent Thomas Massey in Kentucky's 4th Congressional District primary Tuesday.
7: I want to thank President Trump for his support, his endorsement, and his counsel as I navigated this campaign.
5: Massey had been critical of the president, calling the MAGA movement divided. 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
8: Chance of showers and storms sticks around tonight. By no means a washout, though, with a low of 50. A slight chance of rain very early Wednesday, otherwise becoming mostly sunny and cooler with a high of 60. A north wind sustained at 10 to 20 miles per hour. I'm WSBT's Abby.

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1: Right now, it's 58 degrees.
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6: Trump candidates are rolling. I'm Chris DeMeo, Fox News. The results of a key primary race in Kentucky showcase President Trump's continued influence over Republican voters. Fox's Kristen Goodwin has more.
7: Edgell Ryan telling supporters.
8: Standing in front of you here tonight as the Republican nominee for Kentucky Congressional District 4.
7: The President Trump-backed Navy SEAL veteran winning the district's GOP primary, defeating incumbent Representative Thomas Massie.
9: I got 7 months left in Congress.
7: Massie, who has served in Congress since 2012, reacting to the loss, telling supporters they ran a race they can be proud of. Kristen Goodwin, Fox News.
6: President Trump announcing on social media yesterday that he's endorsing Texas Attorney General Ken Paxton in a bid to oust Texas Senator John Cornyn in the runoff of the Texas GOP Senate primary next week.
10: I think he's the most significant endorsement in at least my lifetime. If you get his endorsement, it's better than it's the gold standard.
6: That's Ken Paxton on Fox's The Will Cain Show. A police revealing new details about the two teenagers who killed three at a San Diego mosque. Fox's Christina Coleman has more.
11: Police identify the teenage gunmen as 17-year-old Kane Clark and an 18-year-old accomplice. They believe they were radicalized online before carrying out the shooting at the Islamic Center of San Diego. Authorities say the teenage suspects drove off after the shooting and then turned the guns on themselves. Their bodies were found in a BMW nearby. Officers also say they found hateful writings in that vehicle. Police say the guns used were registered to one of the suspects' parents, and authorities also say they have not ruled out the possibility of charging those parents.
6: San Diego's mayor announced increased police protection for houses of worship in the wake of the shooting. 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
6: President Trump is pausing planned attacks on Iran, pulling back on his latest threat. He says he did so at the urging of several Arab partners.
24: Gulf Arab states continue down a path of uncertainty as a shaky ceasefire between the U.S. and Iran remains intact. The leaders of Saudi Arabia, Qatar, and the United Arab Emirates were able to convince Washington to delay a military attack planned for Tuesday, given that serious negotiations are taking place. But as time goes on without a formal peace deal, countries like the UAE are becoming more entangled in the conflict. After a drone attack on Sunday at its Baraka nuclear power plant, Emirati officials said they wouldn't tolerate any threat to its security and they reserve the right to respond to any hostilities. In Dubai, Jeff Paul, Fox News.
6: The Senate has advanced the War Powers Act as a growing number of Republicans defied the president's stance on the Iran conflict. Louisiana Senator Bill Cassidy, who just lost the primary in which the president endorsed his opponent, switched sides to deliver a crucial vote to pass the legislation. Well, the Department of Justice is expected to indict Cuba's former president today. Here's Fox's Gernal Scott.
25: Law enforcement sources told Fox News Digital an indictment against ex-Cuban leader Raul Castro is expected to be unsealed. The DOJ did not confirm any legal action, saying it would not comment on rumors. But it did announce a news conference in Miami to honor victims of a 1996 incident where planes carrying Cuban refugees were shot down. 4 people were killed. Acting Attorney General Todd Blanche is expected to be at the press event. Raul Castro, who is 94 years old, is the younger brother of former Cuban dictator Fidel Castro. Specific charges in the indictment have not been officially released. Gernal Scott, Fox News.
6: I'm Chris DeMayo. This is Fox News.
12: Now, from the Glass Doctor of Indiana Weather Center, here's your Storm Alert weather forecast.
26: Chance of showers and storms sticks around tonight. By no means a washout, though, with a low of 50. A slight chance of rain very early Wednesday, otherwise becoming mostly sunny and cooler with a high of 60. A north wind sustained at 10 to 20 miles per hour. I'm WSBT's Abby Wepler.
27: Right now, it's 57 degrees.
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1: The MV Hondius, the site of a deadly hantavirus outbreak with more than 140 passengers and crew on board.
2: 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President Trump is focused on providing maximum transparency to the public.
3: We've rapidly turned the worst and most dangerous border into the strongest border in American history. We have zero people come in.
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4: I'm Ted Lindner. Ed Gallrein has won the Republican nomination for U.S. House in Kentucky's 4th Congressional District, beating incumbent Thomas Massie. James Comer won the Republican nomination for U.S. House in Kentucky's 1st Congressional District. Melissa Strange winning the Democrat nomination for U.S. House in Kentucky's 4th Congressional District. And Burt Jones and Rick Jackson have advanced to a runoff in Georgia's Republican primary for governor. That runoff happens June 16th. Full results on all the primaries held Tuesday night at FoxNews.com. President Trump says he's given Iran until this weekend to strike a deal.
5: It comes after the president took his finger off the trigger Monday at the behest of Gulf allies.
3: I was an hour away. 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You're talking about yesterday.
5: Yes.
3: We were going to be striking it would have been happening right now.
5: The president giving an update during an impromptu tour of construction of the White House ballroom.
4: Fox's Aisha Hosni. 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
0: Now, from the Glass Doctor of Indiana Weather Center, here's your Storm Alert weather forecast.
6: Chance of showers and storms sticks around tonight. By no means a washout, though, with a low of 50. A slight chance of rain very early Wednesday, otherwise becoming mostly sunny and cooler with a high of 60. A north wind sustained at 10 to 20 miles per hour. I'm WSBT's Abby Wepler.
7: Right now, it's 57 degrees.
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0: remember that one? That was big in the 60s, back when gas was like 30 cents a gallon, a house 22 grand, cigarettes a quarter a pack. But the packs came with a warning from the U.S. Surgeon General. Cigarette smoking causes lung cancer. Hey, it proved to be right. Music's changed, and so have prices. Gas is almost $3 a gallon. A decent house costs a quarter of a million, and a pack of cigarettes is about $5. But now, there's another cancer warning from the U.S. Surgeon General. Radon causes lung cancer. And radon can cause lung cancer, whether you smoke or not. 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
3: Setting the stage for November. I'm Ted Lindner, Fox News. Primaries on Tuesday night did just that as Ed Gallrein wins the Republican nomination for U.S. House in Kentucky's 4th Congressional District, beating incumbent Thomas Massie. Gallrein said that Massie didn't fully represent the people of Kentucky.
4: Here in this district, President Trump won by nearly 85%. He stood against us, but he liked to just single out President Trump. All that to say, it's a new day. These people deserve better, and I'm going to give it to them.
3: In other races, James Comer won the Republican nomination for U.S. House in Kentucky's 1st Congressional District. Melissa Strange won the Democrat nomination for U.S. House in Kentucky's 4th Congressional District. Representative Andy Barr came out on top of an 11-person fight in Kentucky, teeing him up for a showdown in November to replace retiring Senator Mitch McConnell. Burt Jones and Rick Jackson have advanced to a runoff in Georgia's Republican primary for governor. The runoff happens June 16th. Two-term Representative Mike Collins advanced to the Republican runoff in Georgia's U.S. Senate race. Georgia Republicans looking for a challenger to Democrat Senator John Ossoff. And investigators trying to determine the motive following a shooting at an Islamic center in San Diego Monday.
5: A growing memorial today at San Diego's largest mosque as investigators try to determine exactly why two teenagers who police say were radicalized online shot and killed three people in an ambush that's being investigated as a hate crime. New police scanner audio reveals the moments the shooting unfolded at the mosque.
6: Two white males, white mask. One with an automatic weapon, one with a shotgun.
5: When officers arrived, they found three men dead, all being hailed as heroes. Police say security guard Amin Abdullah engaged the two suspects in a gun battle, while mosque founder Mansour Kaziha and Nadir Awad, the husband of one of the center's teachers, helped distract them. The trio is credited with saving 140 children.
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3: Far-left Minnesota Congresswoman Ilhan Omar under scrutiny over various allegations of fraud. Fox's Mike Tobin with more.
11: Fox News has confirmed that the House Oversight Committee wants the House Ethics Panel to look at financial disclosures from Minnesota Congresswoman Ilhan Omar that show dramatic fluctuations in the value of her estate.
12: Clearly, she lied on the forms, and we've got to get to the bottom of it.
11: A 2024 disclosure showed that the net worth of Omar and her husband, Tim Minant, jumped from almost nothing to between $6 and $30 million. Revised at the end of March, a filing valued the estate between $18,000 to $95,000. Omar's office blamed the more than $29 million difference on an accounting error that did not subtract liabilities.
3: Congresswoman Omar is also being investigated for immigration fraud amid accusations that she married her brother, which she denies. Evacuation orders in Southern California remain in place from the wind-driven wildfire that's destroyed one home in Simi Valley. Officials say just over 24 hours after the Sandy fire ignited, it had burned nearly 1,400 acres and was only 5% contained. Investigators say the fire may have been started by a tractor trailer that struck a rock, causing a spark that ignited the flames. And Coast Guard officials say a shipwrecked sailor may have started California's largest active wildfire when he fired flares in an effort to get rescued. The Santa Rosa fire has scorched more than 16,000 acres and caused officials to close Santa Rosa Island and Channel Islands National Park to the public. The World Health Organization Director General has expressed concern over the rapid spread of a rare type of Ebola in eastern Congo. Authorities have reported at least 134 suspected deaths in over 500 cases. And NATO's top military officer saying Tuesday he does not expect any more drawdown of American troops from Europe, at least not anytime soon, beyond the 5,000 President Trump announced would leave the continent. An amazing come-from-behind win for the New York Knicks in Game 1 of the NBA Eastern Conference Finals, defeating the Cleveland Cavaliers 115-104 at Madison Square Garden in New York City. I'm Ted Lindner. This is Fox News.
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9: Good morning, MNC News Time, 5:05. Wednesday is here. I'm John Zimney, the MNC News Center. It is May the 20th, 2026. Your news getting started now with our top local stories here on Michiana Mornings. Mishawaka residents will soon see an increase in their water bills.
12: The Mishawaka Common Council has approved a plan that would raise water rates over the next 5 years to help pay for upgrades at the aging Virgil Street Water Treatment Plant. Officials say the nearly 60-year-old plant needs major repairs to avoid future problems and keep clean water flowing to residents. The average bill would increase about $2 this year, with similar increases continuing annually. Brian Ford, MNC News.
9: An aging pedestrian bridge used by students in Elkhart could soon get temporary repairs as city leaders warn it's nearing the end of life. The bridge connects Mary Daly Elementary and Westside Middle School over busy South Napanee Street. City leaders say safety is the biggest concern. Council members delayed a vote on Monday on spending $337,000 for repairs because of a paperwork issue. The vote is now expected to come in June.
2: 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Traffic update. Right,
9: from walking to school to driving to work, we have slowing this morning on US 20. It's in a couple of different spots. First, westbound on the approach to Quince Road, you'll be crawling through that intersection, and then also westbound between Tulip and Timothy. More crawling to be had, so several extra minutes may be needed for US 20. And if you're in a hurry, you can always take State Road 2 if your travel plans eventually take you to Rolling Prairie. Bypass is good. The toll road fine here in Michiana. Travelers to the west, no problems right now in northwestern Indiana or getting into the Chicago area. And toll road travelers to the east, no problems at the I-69 corridor or at the Ohio border. Same goes if you're driving 31 into Michigan. We are good on that highway. Same on 31 down to Plymouth, Rochester, and Indy. Checking out your city streets and county roads, no problems in South Bend right now. Traffic sparse in the downtown area. We can say the same for Mishawaka. Osceola's problem-free, and so is all of Elkhart County. I will remind you of a couple of hefty closures, one of them involving Jackson Boulevard in the downtown area. So there's that you have to contend with. And then also watch out for slowing due to construction. Right now on Vistula Street in Bristol, the slowdowns are pretty massive at this moment. Headed eastbound on the approach to Division and then staying that way all the way through the intersection with Mothill Road. Anything in your path, you can text in 574-2595-953.
2: Now, from the Glass Doctor of Indiana Weather Center, here's your storm alert weather forecast.
13: Mostly cloudy with a stray shower to start out, but otherwise becoming mostly sunny and definitely cooler today. Afternoon highs just at 60. Overnight tonight, partly cloudy skies. We drop down to 45 for the overnight low. And then for tomorrow, we're looking at mostly sunny skies. High temperatures back up to 65. I'm WSBT 22 Chief Meteorologist Carrie Pujol.
9: Thanks, Carrie. Right now, it's partly cloudy, 56 outside the 95.3 MNC studios. Coming up in 60 seconds, that property tax appeal flyer showing up in some Michiana mailboxes could be a scam. MNC News Time, 5:08.
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0: I'm Tom from Edwardsburg. I was severely nearsighted for my entire adult life until LASIK surgery. I ended up with 20/10 vision in both eyes for 5 years. And once you've had that kind of vision, no other vision is acceptable. Well, 3-4 years ago, my vision started to degrade. It was getting blurry. Dr. Jennifer tried different prescriptions. She suggested seeing a cataract surgeon. Well, last February, she asked me if I would try a procedure for dry eye, which I did not know I had. She did a series of tests and showed me the results, and they're permanently dry, and you cannot feel it, but the treatment was amazing. And I've told my friends, and I've told people in Edwardsburg, she went way over and above, I thought. How do you thank someone who's giving you your vision back? There's no way you can do it properly.
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4: 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A woman is dead after being hit by a vehicle in Elkhart County. Happened around 4 o'clock on Monday morning on County Road 17, north of State Road 120. We were telling you about this collision all morning on Monday. Police say a 45-year-old Bristol man was driving south when 53-year-old Cynthia Barnhart reportedly entered the road as the driver was moving into a left turn lane. Barnhart was taken to Elkhart General Hospital, where she later died from her injuries. A Michigan man is dead after a motorcycle crash involving a deer. Police say it happened just before 9 o'clock on Sunday night on M60 near Lilac Avenue in Howard Township. Investigators say 28-year-old Jesse Maurer of Niles was riding north on M60 when a deer struck the side of his bike. Maurer lost control, went off the road, and crashed into a culvert. He was pronounced dead at the scene. The Kosciuszko County Assessor's Office is now warning residents there about mailers offering property tax appeal services that might appear to be looking like official government notices.
5: Officials say the letters reference county appeal deadlines and property values, but are not affiliated with county government. One mailing claimed a Warsaw homeowner's property was overassessed by nearly $90,000 and promoted possible tax savings through an appeal. The assessor's office says homeowners should be cautious before sharing personal information or signing agreements with third-party companies. Residents with questions about their assessments are encouraged to contact the assessor's office directly. Victor Garcia, MNC News.
4: And the Michigan House voted last week to roll back the state's clean energy goal, but the state Senate is not on board.
6: In a House vote Tuesday, mostly along party lines, Republicans voted to scale back Michigan's clean energy standards. They claim the move would save money on energy bills, but Democrats disagree. Democratic Senate Majority Leader Winnie Brinks of Grand Rapids told Bridge Michigan the two-bill package is DOA in the Senate, saying there is no chance of it getting a vote there. The package is designed to roll back legal requirements for electric providers to have a 100% clean energy portfolio by 2040 and meet a 60% renewable energy standard by 2035, among other things. Tommy Lee, MNC News.
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4: MNC News Time, 5:15. Indiana Congressman Jim Barrett is pushing for permanent year-round sales of E15 fuel. Barrett voted in favor of a new bill this week to allow the ethanol blend at gas stations nationwide throughout the summer. The Indiana Republican says the move will lower costs at the pump for families and provide a stable, reliable market for Hoosier corn farmers. And utility officials in New York City are investigating after a deadly fall into an uncovered manhole.
11: New York City police say a 56-year-old woman died after she exited her SUV and fell into an uncovered manhole on Monday night. Police say the woman was found unconscious inside an open maintenance hole and pronounced dead at a hospital. Con Edison utility officials say they're looking into how the manhole was left uncovered. In New York City, Tanya J. Powers, Fox News.
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4: Getting from point A to point B, pretty easy, unless you're in a construction zone or an area where there was a closure due to construction. We have a little bit of that going on. If you're along Bristol Street, Genewood Drive to Streeter Lane, that's where that closure is in the eastbound lanes. I mentioned in the last report the closure of Jackson and Main Street, so watch out there and avoid and use the detour if at all possible. Other than that, really nothing unusual for your Wednesday morning drive. In. We already have slowing happening. Division Street in Bristol, northbound between Industrial Drive and the railroad tracks. A couple extra minutes travel time. And I also mentioned earlier the slowdowns on Vistula already between Division and Mottville Road. Let's check out more cones and barricades across the Michiana landscape with 95.3 MNC's Tommy Lee.
6: Milling and paving work has shut down South Esther Street between East Wayne and East Jefferson, detour with South Green Lawn. Crews are still replacing the pedestrian walkway at the Grape Road and Toll Road overpass, and crews are milling and paving four blocks of Linden Avenue between North Olive and North Grant Streets, detour there with Orange. If you see a crash or a backup, call us or text us at 574-2595, 95.3.
2: Now, from the Glass Doctor of Indiana Weather Center, here's your Storm Alert weather forecast.
12: Mostly cloudy with a stray shower to start out, but otherwise becoming mostly sunny and definitely cooler today. Afternoon highs just at 60. Overnight tonight, partly cloudy skies. We drop down to 45 for the overnight low. And then for tomorrow, we're looking at mostly sunny skies. High temperatures back up to 65. I'm WSBT 22 Chief Meteorologist Carrie Pujol.
4: Starting out with clouds overhead, temperatures at 57 at MNC. Coming up next, we explore the American countryside. MNC News Time, 5:18.
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14: 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Are you running a company? 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
16: A mother cares for her sons, and this mother had many adopted souls that she took under her wing. 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
16: Mary Harris Jones was born in Ireland in 1837. You may not immediately recognize that name, but Loretta Williams knows her story well and even shares it with the same accent as the original Ms. Jones.
20: She came from Cork, Ireland during the potato famine and got a teaching certificate. Didn't like bossing little children, so she moved to Chicago and took up dressmaking. Went to Memphis, where she married.
16: She married in 1861, but just 6 years later, tragedy struck the family while living in Memphis.
20: Then the yellow fever struck and wiped out her entire family. So she took her mementos and went back to Chicago.
16: She began a dressmaking shop, but 4 years after the move to Chicago, the Great Fire wiped out her home and business. While in Chicago, she was aware of the poor working conditions for many immigrants and began to report on what she saw. Loretta says it was in her lineage to notice and take action on such things.
20: Her grandfather was an Irish freedom fighter, and they hung him. So she grew up with the Union laborers. It was horrible, horrible things that she had seen happen.
16: Mary began to write about what she saw and began to organize labor in Chicago. She soon acquired a name by which she would be known for the rest of her life.
20: She was called Mother by herself when she was publishing these things in the paper. She would write Mary Jones initially. Later on, there were different people that were calling themselves Mother This and Mother That. And so she called herself Mother Jones in order to gain respect.
16: And Mother Jones would make quite an impact nationwide. the rest of her story. Next time, as we travel the countryside in Mount Olive, Illinois, I'm Andrew McCray.
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4: So far, so good on most area roads this morning, including the bypass and the toll road. Checking out County Road 17 in Elkhart County, slowing already. Both directions of travel at County Road 6, and then also all four directions of travel at State Road 120. We're good by the bypass. 17's got a slow spot headed northbound near County Road 20 on the north side of Goshen. And then the farther south you go, things are okay on 17. 33 with some slowing right now. Both directions of travel at Basher Road. And then Pike and 3rd's busy already in the downtown Goshen area. South side of Goshen looks good along Kircher Road with a little bit of slowing eastbound at State Road 15. But otherwise, we are okay in Elkhart County. No problems to report right now in St. Joseph County. In your downtown areas in South Bend and Mishawaka, void of traffic, or at least very sparse traffic. And no problems also to report in all of southwestern Michigan. Anything in your path again? 574-2595-95 here. 3, text in. Forecast calling for mostly sunny skies this afternoon. It's going to be a cooler day than the past couple, a high of 63. Sunshine for Thursday, high 66, and we stay in the mid-60s for Friday. More growing chances for showers and a cloudy end of the work week. Saturday calls for a 30% chance of rain, otherwise clouds, and a high of 71. Currently, it's cloudy and 56 degrees here at the 95.3 MNC studio.

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1: 5:28. Checking out market futures right now. Things are looking pretty positive for Wall Street. And in the early morning trading, Dow futures up by 12, the NASDAQ up 149 and three quarters, S&P 500 futures in the green by 15.
2: I'm Maria Bartiromo, and this is the Fox Business Report.
3: The major averages falling on Tuesday, led by tech, as surging bond yields and elevated oil prices and inflation worries weighed on investors. The Magnificent Seven big cap tech stocks were mostly lower, led by Amazon and Tesla. After the closing bell today, AI darling Nvidia will be releasing quarterly results, which will test the AI demand story. Thomas Hayes, chairman of Great Hill Capital, says,
4: I think Nvidia is always going to report. They're going to report strong top line, strong bottom line. The key is going to be the guidance. I think they'll do fine. The key is how is the stock going to react.
3: The Dow down 322 points, the NASDAQ lower by 220, S&P 500 down 49. Also reporting quarterly results today, Target, Lowe's, TJX, Hasbro, and Urban Outfitters, among others. Also today, the Fed will be releasing minutes from its late April meeting. That's your Fox Business Report. I'm Hillary Barsky, invested in you.
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7: Drying down a bit as we move through midweek. I'm Chief Meteorologist Ryan Martin with Hoosier Ag Today's Indiana Farm Forecast. The frontal boundary that gave us all the water, it's now pushing off to the east and southeast. Now, there's definitely some cloud cover lingering in northern parts of the state and a couple of showers lingering through probably mid-morning down near the Ohio River. But high pressure expected to build in over Wisconsin and the UP over the next 12 hours or so. And that high pressure dome will give us good sunshine.
8: I'm Chris DeMeo. Police now say two teens who opened fire on a Southern California mosque on Monday were radicalized online. San Diego Police Chief Scott Wall says the guns belonged to the suspect's parents.
9: Exactly how they came into what they were able to obtain them is still under investigation.
8: A security guard died after exchanging gunfire with the shooters. The teens took their own lives. Senator Tommy Tuberville wins Alabama's Republican gubernatorial primary.
10: I'm going to make everything we have better. Now, it's going to take a while, and I'm going to need a lot of help. A lot of you out there in this audience are going to be part of it. It's not a one-man show. It's not a one-person show. It's like football. You better have good people around you. And that's exactly what we've been trying to put together for the last 14 months.
8: Tuberville will face Democrat Doug Jones. 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
1: MNC News Top 532, and your middle of work week, Michiana mornings, as the edition rolls along. Good morning to you. I'm John Zimney. Let's continue now with more of our top local stories. Several students received arrest citations. This after a disturbance on Monday afternoon at Silver Beach and St. Joseph.
12: The Berrien County Sheriff's Office says a large crowd gathered during Senior Skip Day. Deputies reported loud music, disorderly behavior, and people dancing on vehicles. Police issued a dozen alcohol-related citations, along with citations for marijuana possession and loud music violations. Two people were also arrested for resisting police. Authorities say many of the students later went to Jean Clock Park, where a teenager was later shot in the leg. Victor Garcia, MNC News.
1: A suspect's under arrest after a shooting at a Golo gas station in South Bend. Officers were called to the station on South Miami Street Sunday, where they found a man suffering from a gunshot wound. Investigators later identified 48-year-old Emmanuel Moncayo as the suspect. He was arrested Monday in Mishawaka and now faces charges, including attempted murder. And one person's been detained after a shooting at the Laurel Woods Apartments in South Bend. Police responded around 11:15 Monday night to West Laurel Woods Court on reports of shots fired. There, a female victim was found and taken to the hospital. Police have not released an update on her condition. Meantime, the South Bend Police Violent Crimes Unit is continuing to investigate that shooting.
11: 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More than tires. Traffic update.
1: So far, so good on most area roads this morning.

0: including, we'll go all the way to the shoreline, I-94 and Red Arrow Highway in Michigan. No problems on US 12 either from New Buffalo all the way to White Pigeon. So good news for drivers in all of southwestern Michigan, Edwardsburg, Niles, and Buchanan, all incident free. And on the Indiana side of things, we can say the same for the toll road and the bypass, though we do have some slowing happening. US 20 at State Road 15, 15 also slow south of the railroad tracks in Bristol to Industrial Drive. 17, packing on more traffic now at State Road 120, especially southbound and at Beck Drive on both north and southbound lanes. And that is your traffic.
1: Now, from the Glass Doctor of Indiana Weather Center, here's your Storm Alert weather forecast.
2: Mostly cloudy with a stray shower to start out, but otherwise becoming mostly sunny and definitely cooler today. Afternoon highs just at 60. Overnight tonight, partly cloudy skies. We drop down to 45 for the overnight low. And then for tomorrow, we're looking at mostly sunny skies. High temperatures back up to 65. I'm WSBT 22 Chief Meteorologist Carrie Pujol.
0: Starting you out right now with clouds. Temperature drop to degree. We're at 56 here at the 95.3 MNC studios. 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Congressman Rudy Yakim has voted in support of a veterans' health care and military infrastructure.
3: The legislation fully funds health care and benefits for veterans and makes critical investments in military infrastructure, housing, and VA facility improvements. The act provides more than $469 billion in total funding, which includes $157 billion in discretionary spending. It also maintains the prohibition on closing Naval Station Guantanamo Bay in Cuba and upholds Trump administration prohibitions on taxpayer-funded abortion, DEI programs, and sex-rejecting procedures. David Shea, MNC News.
0: Michigan 5th District Congressman Tim Walberg also voted in favor of the legislation. Michigan's governor signing a pair of education bills into law. Gretchen Whitmer signed one bill that no longer requires schools in the state to put high school students' SAT scores on their transcripts, and another that drops the requirement for high schoolers to take the SAT essay test. The bills were supported by a group of education advocates for 5 years. A new survey now suggests that many college students expect to make far more money after graduation than they actually will.
4: A report from Clever Real Estate found college students pursuing bachelor's degrees expect to earn about $80,000 a year 1 year after graduating. In reality, the average starting salary is closer to $56,000. The survey found that education and nursing majors had some of the biggest gaps between expectations and reality. Education majors expect starting pay around $75,000, even though the average is closer to $46,000. Nursing students expect about $83,000, while the realistic starting salary is closer to $63,000. And engineering students also overestimated their earnings. They expect to make more than $92,000 starting out, but actual salaries average closer to $79,000. Tommy Lee, MNC News.
0: Once again, if you're tuning in, no problems in traffic right now out of the ordinary. And weather-wise, we are shooting up with sunny skies later today to a high of 63, so cooler all around. Coming up in 2 minutes here on Michiana Mornings, we'll check out the Wednesday Bill O'Reilly commentary. 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
5: 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Tell them Bill sent you today. On this Wednesday, hours before President Trump said he is once again delaying a military attack on Iran, I had posted that such an action was coming. Mr. Trump cited new negotiations with the mullahs, but we've heard that story before. This time, however, a number of Arab countries in the Gulf requested the delay, and to be respectful, the president granted it. Now, the reason I knew President Trump was ramping up the military option is the arrogance of the Iranian theocracy. Tehran well understands Mr. Trump cannot back down on the nuke situation, or he'll look weak in the eyes of the world. Nevertheless, the mullahs will not negotiate seriously. So what's left? Yes, there are millions of people who don't care about Iran's uranium enrichment program. To them, terrorism is simply a word, not a reality. But Mr. Trump has an obligation to protect Americans, even those who do accept evil and look away. I call them the look away crew. So the conflict drags on. As it stands now, Mr. Trump has given yet another deadline to Iran this coming weekend. Nobody knows what's going to happen. Back in a moment. 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That is the Morning O'Reilly Update. More analysis later on.
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0: 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I was severely nearsighted for my entire adult life until LASIK surgery. I ended up with 20/10 vision in both eyes for 5 years. And once you've had that kind of vision, no other vision is acceptable. Well, 3-4 years ago, my vision started to degrade. It was getting blurry. Dr. Jennifer tried different prescriptions. She suggested seeing a cataract surgeon. Well, last February, she asked me if I would try a procedure for dry eye, which I did not know I had. She did a series of tests and showed me the results, and they're permanently dry, and you cannot feel it, but the treatment was amazing. And I've told my friends, and I've told people in Edwardsburg, she went way over and above, I thought. How do you thank someone who's giving you your vision back? There's no way you can do it properly.
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3: MNC News Time, 5:45. Four women are accused of attacking a pregnant employee inside a Qdoba restaurant in Indianapolis. A prosecutor say Anaya Gooch and Daja Gooch are both charged with battery with a deadly weapon and battery causing injury. Armana Malone and Derek Jackson are each charged with battery causing injury to a pregnant woman. All four women appeared in court on Monday afternoon. Ann Farmer and former Navy SEAL Ed Gallrine won the Republican primary against incumbent Congressman of Kentucky Thomas Massie after getting President Trump's endorsement. He says Massie wasn't loyal to his constituents as he defied the president's agenda time and again.
4: He stood against us, but he liked to just single out President Trump. All that to say, it's a new day. These people deserve better, and I'm going to give it to them.
3: Now, the president criticized Massie for speaking out against the Iran war, the Big Beautiful Bill, and for supporting the Epstein Transparency Act.
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3: Once again, we are crash-free throughout Michiana in terms of anything that would slow or block you, and that's on both sides of the state line, bypass, toll road included. Let's check out construction around the South Bend, Mishawaka area with Tommy Lee.
5: Crews are milling and paving South 23rd Street between East Hastings and Wall. You want a detour there with South Ironwood. And we've got railroad crossing closures still underway between Lincoln Way East and East Washington at Ash and Apple Road, while Norfolk Southern finishes some railroad improvements. If you see a crash or a backup, give us a call or a text at 574-2595-953.
2: Now, from the Glass Doctor of Indiana Weather Center, here's your Storm Alert weather forecast.
6: Mostly cloudy with a stray shower to start out, but otherwise becoming mostly sunny and definitely cooler today. Afternoon highs just at 60. Overnight tonight, partly cloudy skies. We drop down to 45 for the overnight low. And then for tomorrow, we're looking at mostly sunny skies. High temperatures back up to 65. I'm WSBT 22 Chief Meteorologist Carrie Peugeot.
3: Starting y'all right now with a mainly cloudy sky. Temperature cool at 55 here at the MNC studios. 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Brewers beat the Cubs 5-2. White Sox over the Mariners 2-1. The Guardians beat out the Tigers 4-3. The Reds defeated the Phillies 4-3. And the South Bend Cubs lost their series opener against West Michigan last night 6-4. Now on more sports, here's Victor Garcia.
7: Indiana Fever guard Caitlin Clark says playing without Aaliyah Boston in the lineup has been tough, but that she feels players like Mo Millings and Michaela Timpson have stepped up.
8: You know, those are big shoes to fill, so you kind of got to fill it by committee. AB does so much for us. She conducts the offense. She conducts the defense. She's a heady player, and she rebounds the ball really well. So I thought they all did great.
7: The Fever have the Portland Fire tonight at home. They are 2-2 on the season. Speaking of Caitlin Clark, she's been tapped to serve as Grand Marshal for the 110th running of the Indianapolis 500 on May 24th at Indianapolis Motor Speedway. Clark will give the traditional command for drivers to report to their cars during pre-race ceremonies. And the winner of last year's Indy 500 is talking about this year's race.
9: It's a really tough race, 500 miles, 200 laps.
10: Alex Palou, the winner of the 2025 Indianapolis 500, days ahead of the greatest spectacle in racing at the Brickyard, where come Sunday around 350,000 people will watch the 110th Indianapolis 500 in person, and the rest of the country will view on Fox TV, as Alex Palou will start from the pole position.
9: Even if we're starting on pole, we know we're going to have to be in traffic at some point. We'll be running like in deep traffic, like 10, 15, 20th in line. Still, we know we're going to get the best view heading into turn one on Sunday.
10: Coverage of Sunday's race begins 10 a.m. Eastern time on Fox. Jared Max, Fox News.
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0: I'm Tom from Edwardsburg. I was severely nearsighted for my entire adult life until LASIK surgery. I ended up with 20/10 vision in both eyes for 5 years. And once you've had that kind of vision, no other vision is acceptable. Well, 3-4 years ago, my vision started to degrade. It was getting blurry. Dr. Jennifer tried different prescriptions. She suggested seeing a cataract surgeon. Well, last February, she asked me if I would try a procedure for dry eye, which I did not know I had. She did a series of tests and showed me the results. And they're permanently dry, and you cannot feel it, but the treatment was amazing. And I've told my friends, and I've told people in Edwardsburg, she went way over and above, I thought. How do you thank someone who's giving you your vision back? There's no way you can do it properly.
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3: MNC News Time is 5:52. It's time to check out Impress Jewelry Creations, creating beautiful pieces for the moments that will last a lifetime. In your consumer news report this morning, discount retailers are expanding grocery sections as shoppers continue hunting for lower food prices. Chains like Dollar General and Aldi are adding more frozen foods, fresh produce, and private label products to attract budget-conscious families. And now some tips that could save you money on groceries.
15: 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Now, store brands are typically cheaper than name brand products and even if the price is just a few cents less, it can add up in the long run, according to Consumer Reports. In addition, Consumer Reports found that shoppers can save more than 60% when they buy store brand ketchup rather than the name brand. They also found the biggest savings were at Costco, Aldi, and Walmart, all about 50% less than the store brand on average, while Whole Foods had the least savings. And according to Taste, many store brands taste just as good and sometimes even better than the name brand, according to Consumer Reports' test of 70 products across different categories. Saving you money, Hillary Barsky, Fox News.
16: This is Inside Indiana Business Radio. Italy-based Dallara opened its U.S. headquarters on Main Street in Speedway in 2012 and has grown substantially since that time. CEO Stefano DePonti said on Inside Indiana Business Television that the company's growth in Speedway will continue.
17: Dallara is a company is growing according to capacity and capability, but obviously we had this extra stimulus to increase the production. There were no any other better place to be.
16: Dallara is building the majority of IndyCar's new chassis, set to debut in 2028, at its facility in Speedway. The LaPorte City Council has given unanimous approval for the development of a second Microsoft data center. The council approved an ordinance to annex 9 parcels of land totaling more than 1,000 acres for the project, as well as an ordinance to rezone the land for light industrial use. From the number one source for Indiana business news, this is Inside Indiana Business Radio.
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3: Bypass good, toll road good, and for long distance drivers headed out of the area, no problems right now on 8094, 90 over the Skyway into Chicago and to the east. The I-69 corridor, clear of any issues. We can say the same if you're traveling all the way to the Ohio border. Southwestern Michigan, just a little bit of slowing happening right now. US 12 at Redbud Trail. Otherwise, 12 is clear from New Buffalo all the way to White Pigeon, and that includes the Niles and Edwardsburg areas this morning. City streets downtown South Bend, sparse with traffic except for on Sample Street, headed westbound at Michigan and at Main Street, also at Chapin, the intersection with Chapin there. Sample is busy. And a reminder, the Colfax Avenue Bridge shut down throughout the downtown area, and that's both inbound and outbound. In Mishawaka, McKinley's good. We have busy traffic right now, Capitol Avenue at Douglas Road. And in Elkhart County, things are pretty quiet in your downtown areas. County Road 17 is busy, though, at 120 in all directions of travel. I want to also remind you about Bristol Street, shut down eastbound right now. Genewood Drive all the way to Streeter Lane. There's planned construction that's happening in those eastbound lanes. Cannot get through right now. There is a posted detour, but that will take you a few extra minutes. One more for you off of 17, and that is the slowing southbound at Bristol Street. And then speaking of Bristol, the town of, we got the slowing happening both directions of travel. Railroad tracks to Industrial Drive, where it all converges with Bloomingdale Drive. That's on Division Street. And then Vistula Slogo Division to Mottville Road. Only in the eastbound lanes. Westbound's getting through just fine. Forecast calls for cooler weather for the next couple of days. We'll top out right around 63 today. and a mainly sunny sky. Avoid of any rain. No chances for rain in the forecast today, other than maybe a stray shower this morning. For Thursday, mainly sunny, a high of 66. Friday, showers back into the forecast. Otherwise, a mainly cloudy day, a high 66, not a washout, and neither a washout for Saturday either, just chances here or there for showers. Otherwise, mainly cloudy, a high of 71. For Sunday, we have a partly sunny sky here for Michiana, high 75. Chances for rain to the south if you're headed to Indianapolis for the big race.
20: 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Today is National Rescue Dog Day. The ASPCA estimates roughly 3.3 million dogs of all shapes and sizes enter shelters every year. These animals are looking for some owner to take them to their new forever home and make them part of their family. Also on this date, in 1927, Charles Lindbergh took off from Roosevelt Field in New York in his plane, the Spirit of St. Louis, and wouldn't land for the next 33 and a half hours till he arrived in Paris, France, completing the first ever nonstop flight across the Atlantic. Pilot Amelia Earhart took off in her red Lockheed Vega aircraft from Newfoundland, Canada, and landed in Northern Ireland just 15 hours later to become the first woman to fly nonstop across the Atlantic in 1932. If it's your birthday today, you share it with Bill Hewlett, the co-founder of computer and technology company Hewlett-Packard, born in 1913. I'm Tushar Saxena, and that's your Fox Daily Snapshot.
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21: Trump-backed candidates come up big. I'm Chris DeMayo, Fox News. The results of a key primary in Kentucky showcase President Trump's continued influence over Republican voters.
22: Ed Gelrein telling supporters.
23: Standing in front of you here tonight as the Republican nominee for Kentucky Congressional District 4.
22: The President Trump-backed Navy SEAL veteran winning the district's GOP primary, defeating incumbent Representative Thomas Massie.
24: I got 7 months left in Congress.
22: Massie, who has served in Congress since 2012, reacting to the loss, telling supporters they ran a race they can be proud of. Kristen Goodwin, Fox News.
21: Massie was one of President Trump's most outspoken critics on Capitol Hill. Well, President Trump announcing on social media yesterday that he's endorsing Texas Attorney General Ken Paxton in a bid to oust Texas Senator John Cornyn in the runoff of the Texas GOP Senate primary next week.
25: I think he's the most significant endorsement in at least my lifetime. If you get his endorsement, it's better than it's the gold standard.
21: Ken Paxton on Fox's The Will Cain Show. Democrats and Republicans went to the polls in Georgia yesterday to choose their party's candidates for the November ballot. Here's Fox's Ted Lindner.
26: A crowded field of high-profile candidates is vying to succeed term-limited Governor Brian Kemp, with Burt Jones and Rick Jackson advancing to a runoff in the Republican primary, a race for which more than $125 million has already been spent. The runoff happens June 16th. Meanwhile, two-term Representative Mike Collins advanced to the Republican runoff in the state's U.S. Senate race. Georgia Republicans are seeking a challenger to Democratic Senator John Ossoff. Among Collins' rivals, Representative Buddy Carter has highlighted his conservative record in Congress, while former college football coach Derek Dooley has presented himself as a political outsider. Ted Lindner, Fox News.
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21: Russia and China have never been closer, so say their leaders at a summit in Beijing.
0: Mutual respect and strategic cooperation were among the buzzwords used by Presidents Vladimir Putin and Xi Jinping. President Putin telling his friend that relations between their two countries had reached an unprecedentedly high level. The Chinese leader trumpeting their strategic partnership. They signed more than 20 agreements on trade and tech and what they call a multipolar world. No specific mention of the United States, but there were comments criticizing unilateral bullying and hegemony, which will be seen as directed at Washington. Jonathan Savage, Fox News.
21: President Trump is pausing planned attacks on Iran, pulling back on his latest threat. The president says he did so at the urging of several Arab partners.
1: Gulf Arab states continue down a path of uncertainty as a shaky ceasefire between the U.S. and Iran remains intact. The leaders of Saudi Arabia, Qatar, and the United Arab Emirates were able to convince Washington to delay a military attack planned for Tuesday, given that serious negotiations are taking place. But as time goes on without a formal peace deal, countries like the UAE are becoming more entangled in the conflict. After a drone attack on Sunday at its Baraka nuclear power plant, Emirati officials said they wouldn't tolerate any threat to its security and they reserve the right to respond to any hostilities. In Dubai, Jeff Paul, Fox News.
21: The Senate has advanced the War Powers Act as a growing number of Republicans defy the president's stance on the Iran conflict. It would require the president to either gain congressional approval for the war or withdraw troops. Louisiana Senator Bill Cassidy, who just lost the primary in which the president endorsed his opponent, switched sides to deliver a crucial vote to pass the legislation. I'm Chris DeMayo. This is Fox News.
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5: 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Good morning. I'm Laura Smith in the MNC News Center.
3: Good morning. I'm John Simney. Good to be with you here on this Wednesday, May the 20th, 2026. News continues now with our top local stories here on Michiana Mornings.
5: Indiana has seen a rise in the state's median home price over the last 10 years, according to new analysis.
6: New numbers from Construction Coverage found that nationwide home values surged more than 81% between 2016 and 2026, which dramatically outpaced wage growth and reshaped housing affordability. Data from Zillow and the Census Bureau were used in the study. Indiana experienced an increase of more than $127,000 in the median home price, a 100.2% jump over the last 10 years. That gives Indiana the ninth highest percentage in home price growth among the 50 states. We have a link to the study with this story at 95.3MNC.com. Tommy Lee, MNC News.
3: The Mishawaka Common Council approved a plan that would raise water rates over the next 5 years to help pay for upgrades at the aging Virgil Street Water Treatment Plant. Now, officials say the nearly 60-year-old plant needs major repairs to avoid future problems and keep clean water flowing to residents. The average bill would increase about $2 this year, with similar increases each year after.
5: The Elkhart Common Council has delayed a vote on repairs for the Napanee Street Pedestrian Bridge.
7: City leaders say the delay is due to a procedural issue with the ordinance, and the vote is now expected next month. Officials say the bridge near Strong Avenue is aging and poses safety concerns. The crossing is heavily used by students traveling between Mary Daly Elementary and Westside Middle School. The city plans temporary repairs while designing a new ADA-compliant bridge that would be built next to the existing structure. Victor Garcia, MNC News.
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3: Starting in Bristol, where we have, once again, pretty intense slowing happening in the eastbound lanes of Vistula Street on the approach to Division, and that lasts all the way through Mottville Road to allow a couple extra minutes travel time. Meantime, the slowing's on Division Street between the railroad tracks and Industrial Drive are at a minimum right now, so we traded one for the other. County Road 17, slow go all four directions right now. State Road 120 and at Beck Drive. We're also busy about the bypass now, and 17 slow go at County Road 20 there on Goshen's north side. Speaking of Goshen, we're busy at Pike and 3rd, Pike and Main, 3rd and Lincoln already this morning, and 33's got a slow spot either direction to travel at Basher Road. City of Elkhart looks pretty peaceful right now. I will remind you that Bristol Street shut down. If you're headed eastbound beginning at Genewood Drive, there's a pretty hefty detour, if you will. And by hefty, I mean it's going to take you a few extra minutes to get to the detour and then route yourself back onto Bristol Street. Checking out St. Joseph County Roads, not a lot to report right now, which is good news. And we'll say the same for southwestern Michigan. Anything in your path, 574-2595-953.
8: Now, from the Glass Doctor of Indiana Weather Center, here's your Storm Alert weather forecast.
9: Mostly cloudy with a stray shower to start out, but otherwise becoming mostly sunny and definitely cooler today. Afternoon highs just at 60. Overnight tonight, partly cloudy skies. We drop down to 45 for the overnight low. And then for tomorrow, we're looking at mostly sunny skies. High temperatures back up to 65. I'm WSBT 22 Chief Meteorologist Carrie Pujo.
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5: A LaPorte woman survived after a tree crashed onto her SUV. Police say the 37-year-old was driving on Fail Road Monday morning when a large tree fell directly on her GMC Acadia. Well, first responders had to free her from the wreckage. She was airlifted to the hospital for treatment. Investigators say she miraculously survived the incident.
3: Ooh, a construction flagger is also recovering after being hit by a vehicle in Cass County. Now, police say the crash happened Monday afternoon at US 12 and Adamsville Road during road construction work. Investigators say a 20-year-old Edwardsburg man hit the flagger, who was then taken to the hospital. Now, police say that heavy rain and storm conditions may have made it very difficult to see the flagger, and that rain was coming down pretty torrentially around that time on Monday.
5: And is that the place where they're going to build the eventual roundabout?
3: That I'm not sure. I think there is a roundabout nearby that area. 12 and Adamsville.
5: They're going to build one, apparently.
3: Oh, they're going to build one?
5: In Granger?
3: No, this is in Cass County.
5: I'm sorry.
3: In Granger. Yeah.
5: Different Adamsville.
3: A little bit north of there. Yeah. Oh, you're thinking of Adams Road.
5: Okay. Yeah, there we go.
3: Yeah, that roundabout can't come soon enough. Let's get a bunch of flaggers.
5: Yes, I was going there the other
3: now.
5: Night. I was going the other night. I was like, boy, do I wish there was a roundabout here.
3: Yeah, me too. That is hell on wheels. I'm sorry, but it is.
5: Oh, no.
3: Yeah, that whole
5: dangerous and
3: 23 and Adams Road by the church. And
5: yeah,
3: I live in that area. Our entire neighborhood calls it Dead Man's Curve.
5: Oh, that's not good.
3: No, it's not.
5: No.
3: Because every year someone dies there.
5: It's so not necessary.
3: One night.
5: How about just even a light? How about a light?
3: Yeah, I'm not sure that would work, just the way the road is configured up there. But one night, this goes back maybe 10 years. were fast asleep. It was a Saturday night, Sunday morning. One of those oil haulers.
5: Yeah.
3: You know, those big, you know,
5: with the gasoline in it.
3: Blew up. Complete. Yeah.
5: What?
3: Yeah. Got into a crash. Blew up.
5: Blew up.
3: Yeah.
5: And you heard it from your bed.
3: Yeah.
5: That is scary.
3: With the windows closed.
5: I hope the people were okay.
3: Yeah. No, they weren't.
5: Oh, my goodness.
3: All right. Okay. Back to the here and the now.
5: Back to the news, and then we can chat.
3: Yeah.
5: NIPSCO is expanding its community customer care centers across northern Indiana.
2: 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Alyssa Foster, MNC News.
3: Tanker, that's the word I was looking for, tanker.
5: Yes. My goodness, that's frightening.
3: All right. Hey, so we're starting off the morning.
5: Yeah.
3: Primaries in several states last night.
5: Yes.
3: And all in all, I would have to say a good night for Donald Trump back candidates.
5: Again, praise the Lord. And you know what? Like yesterday, you had read that thing and I was like, where are you reading that about Massey being neck and neck with Gallrein? Because everything I was reading on the people that I follow on X were saying he had it slam dunk.
3: Mm-hmm. Yeah, these were just polls, different polls.
5: Yeah, but that's what they do, right?
3: Yeah, that is what they do.
5: They did that in the Indiana primaries, too. Everybody mm-hmm. was neck and neck. No, they weren't. They weren't neck and neck, all of them. There were good margins between them.
3: You know what? I'm okay to say neck and neck. I mean, if there's a poll saying that, because I think that inspires people to actually get to the polls to make sure that their candidate crosses the finish line.
5: Oh, I don't know. You'd be surprised. I get very nervous when I hear neck and neck because then I lose faith. Sometimes I get nervous. But I had been reading for weeks that Massey was going to lose. Yeah.
3: When I hear that candidates are ahead by a mile,
5: well, that,
3: you know,
5: that or I also
3: it's an
5: don't
3: expected
5: trust.
3: Landslide, I hate that then I think people stay home and they don't go vote.
5: Yes, I agree with you
3: so
5: on that note.
3: To me, neck and neck all the way. I figure every race is neck and neck until it's over.
5: Right. But that was an important one. A big endorsement happened last night. The primary didn't happen, but a big endorsement last night. Donald Trump threw himself behind Ken Paxton of Texas. I think people have been waiting for that, for him to officially do it. That John Cornyn, whatever his name is. I mean, to me, he sounds like absolute swamp material. He's like John Thune, you know.
3: Yeah, Junior.
5: Yeah.
3: Trump says he hasn't done anything in his entire time in office.
5: It's probably right. I mean, no. And so he backed Ken Paxton, who actually has gone through a lot to get where he is and has done a lot for Texas and cares about the Texans.
3: Mm-hmm.
5: So, you know, I even think that he's more definitely more MAGA and more interesting for the country than Abbott, because Abbott is questionable. And some parts of me say, oh, he's really conservative. He backs Trump and all this kind of stuff. But then I look at what's going on there with like this epic city being built in the middle of Texas. And that all happened on his watch.
3: Yeah.
5: And now who's going to have to deal with that? Ken Paxton.
3: Mm-hmm. Yeah. I remember, Glenn Beck, who's on our station from 9 to noon weekdays. I remember when he moved from New York to Texas and he talked about the explanation as to why he was moving. And I mean, back then, and that was, you know, more than, you know, maybe 20 years ago or whatever, but you never would have thought anything like that would ever happen in Texas.
5: No.
3: And now here we are.
5: Yep. I mean,
3: it's like Dearborn Jr. It's going to become Dearborn Jr.
5: Yeah. And it's scary too, because they're emboldened to the point of wanting Sharia law, their own city, where no one else can go into. No, that's not America. That needs to go. And it just does not bode well. But the good news is Jasmine Crockett's not there. Mm-hmm. She's not in the house anymore. Al Green with his cane.
3: Uh-huh.
5: Yeah. His fuzzy little face.
3: He done?
5: Who?
3: Is he done?
5: Oh, yeah. They're done.
3: Okay, good.
5: So, you know. Oh, and Ben, what's his name? Dan Crenshaw.
3: Oh, yeah. He's out too?
5: Yep.
3: Okay.
5: Yeah, they're not there.
3: And take your eye patch with you.
5: Yeah. I'm telling you. So
3: I'm not making fun of his eye patch.
5: No.
3: I'm just saying.
5: Now, poor Lauren Boebert, you know, the little doll of Colorado, who decided at the last minute to throw her vocal support behind Tom Massey, and then only to come and find all these like salacious sexual texts between the two of them that are coming out. And now she has to live with the fallout from that because Donald Trump's already said he's going to find someone to primary her.
11: Yep, he is done with her. All right, so all in all, a pretty good night for the Trump team in Georgia. There's a couple of runoff elections that now have to happen. Lieutenant Governor Burt Jones and businessman Rick Jackson, they're going to be in a gubernatorial runoff. In the Senate race, Mike Collins and Derek Dooley, they also go to a runoff now to determine who's going to challenge Democratic Senator John Ossoff in November.
5: Oh, yeah, he's another winner. But then there's Tuberville. He did well, so that's good.
11: Yeah, and then, of course, Pennsylvania, Oregon, I think... You know, I mean, very Democratic states.
5: Yeah. And, Who's the wokest?
11: Exactly. Yeah. I don't know. So, yeah, that would be a good contest. And then we are here for you this morning. There is no rain in the forecast.
5: Yeah.
11: Things are going to be a little bit cooler today.
5: Uh-huh.
11: Laura's wearing a hoodie.
5: A hoodie. My Wicked Craft from Boston.
11: Yeah, there you go. There you go.
5: I went back to hoodie yesterday. It was like, you know, shorts and today's
11: shorts and tank tops. And today, back to hoodies. We're only in the 50s this morning. 2 weeks ago, only in the 50s. You wouldn't say only in the 50s. You'd be like, wow, we're already in the 50s.
5: Yeah.
11: Now it's only in the 50s because we had a couple of warm days. So anyway, good to be with you. More news on the way next. MNC News Time, 619.
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11: At some point, you stopped calling it pain and started calling it, it's just how I am. 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
5: MNC News Time is 6:22. A new study ranks Indiana as the ninth most stressful state to live in, looking at rates of depression and physical activity levels. The study names West Virginia as the nation's most stressful state, followed by Kentucky and Arkansas. I'm sorry. I just don't. This is not intuitive at all. Mm-hmm. I would have said New York. LA. You know, those are the stressful places to live. Yeah. Anyway, researchers emphasize that breaking the cycle between physical inactivity and poor mental health is critical for improving overall well-being.
3: And if you were planning to buy a plane ticket for your humanoid robot, Southwest Airlines says don't bother.
17: Southwest Airlines has updated its policy to ban human-like and animal-like robots from its flights. The airline says robots designed to imitate humans or animals in appearance, movement, or behavior no longer are allowed on board or in checked baggage, regardless of size or purpose. The move follows recent viral attention surrounding a humanoid robot named Stewie, which flew from Las Vegas to Dallas with its own seat instead of being shipped as cargo. Southwest says other robots still are allowed if they fit inside a carry-on bag and meet lithium-ion battery restrictions. Ann Carrick, Fox News.
3: Oh, my.
5: Stewie?
3: We've come to this.
5: Yep.
3: It's not a question. It's now a statement.
5: I'm sorry, but I don't care how well-behaved your robot is. I don't want to sit next to him on the plane, okay?
18: 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Traffic update.
3: At least robots don't have body odor. So, I mean, at least there's that.
5: True. Very true.
3: All right. Checking out the roads this morning. Bypass good. Toll road good. We have slowing developing. Stereo 23 Roosevelt Road near Crumstown Highway. That's all due to construction. Otherwise, inbound to South Bend is fine. Do allow a couple extra minutes getting through that work zone, though. And then also on Stereo 2, seeing some slowing now developing eastbound. This is just after Timothy Road. So after the Timothy Road intersection, that's where the brake lights begin. And then if you're traveling westbound in New Carlisle, watch out on the west side of the town. Got some slowing happening right now on US 20, so we'll keep an eye on that for you as well. Otherwise, crash free both in Michigan and in Indiana, and anything in your path, 574-2595-953.
18: Now, from the Glass Doctor of Indiana Weather Center, here's your Storm Alert weather forecast.
9: Mostly cloudy with a stray shower to start out, but otherwise becoming mostly sunny and definitely cooler today. Afternoon highs just at 60. Overnight tonight, partly cloudy skies. We drop down to 45 for the overnight low. And then for tomorrow, we're looking at mostly sunny skies. High temperatures back up to 65. I'm WSBT 22 Chief Meteorologist Carrie Pujo.
3: Clouds in 53. 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
5: 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And yesterday we asked, Will you attend the Indy 500 in person or watch the race on TV on Sunday? Here are the results. 54% said they would watch it on TV. 38% said they are going to the race. The rest said that they were doing neither.
0: Yeah, and we have tickets to the race again this year, and I'm not sure we're going to go. It all depends on the weather forecast.
5: Yeah.
0: So we will decide on Saturday.
5: I think that's a good idea.
0: Yeah, and if not, we'll probably watch it on TV. We like doing that. Today's question, do you think the U.S. should lower the voting age to 16 for local elections?
5: Yeah, no. I don't think 16-year-olds should be driving either.
0: So that's Laura's vote, but you can... take the daily poll at 95.3MNC.com, brought to you by Burton's Laundry, with 16 fully staffed locations in South Bend, Mishawaka, Elkhart, and now on Pike Street in Goshen. Yeah, I got my driver's license at 16.
5: Yeah.
0: I had my first crash when I was 17.
5: Exactly.
0: Yeah.
5: I got mine at 23 because, you know, I grew up overseas and

0: you know, 3 years talking about how, you know, I made a big grand mistake.
1: Yeah, I voted for Clinton the first time.
0: Uh-huh.
1: Yeah.
0: Yeah, and I voted for Bush the first time and not the second.
1: Oh, my gosh. All right. Well, you can take the daily poll. It's brought to you by Burton's Laundry. Did you say that? I can't remember. Burton's Laundry with 16 fully staffed locations.
0: You did.
1: Oh, I did? Did I say it?
0: You did.
1: Oh, okay.
0: But I think say it again because they are awesome.
1: Okay.
0: Burton's Laundry.
1: They are the bomb when it comes to laundry. All right, coming up next, traffic, weather, and gas prices at 6:29.
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5: Fox News, I'm CJ Papa. Key races in Kentucky settled by the voters who deliver for President Trump.
6: Kentucky Congressman Thomas Massie is one of the latest Trump critics to fall. Massie has been a thorn in the president's side. He has repeatedly criticized and voted against parts of Trump's agenda, especially on the Middle East. Despite his loss last night, Massie indicates he has no regrets occasionally breaking with the president.
5: Fox's Madeline Rivera reporting the winner in that race, Ed Gallrine, spoke to Fox's Hannity.
7: It was a David versus Goliath. I was the underdog. I want to thank the president. I want to thank the conservative Republicans from this district and my supporters and team.
5: Congressman Andy Barr wins the primary for the Senate seat that is open with the retirement of Senator Mitch McConnell. A runoff in Georgia for Republicans to settle who will run against Democrat Keisha Lance Bottoms for governor. 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
1: 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Good morning. I'm Laura Smith in the MNC News Center.
2: Good morning. I'm John Simney. Nice to be with you here on this Wednesday for Michiana Mornings as we continue on with more top local stories.
1: Indiana's Naval Weapons Station Crane is set for what officials are calling the largest expansion in the base's history.
3: The Navy has announced a new one-star leadership position at Crane that will oversee advanced weapons programs for Navy ships and submarines, including hypersonic missile systems. They say the move will bring more manpower, expanded authority, and additional high-skilled jobs to southern Indiana, while strengthening Crane's role in national defense efforts. Members of Indiana's congressional delegation say the expansion has been a top priority and follows meetings with Defense Department and Navy leaders last summer. Victor Garcia, MNC News.
2: One person's been detained after a shooting at Laurel Woods Apartments in South Bend. Police responded around 11:15 Monday night to West Laurel Woods Court on reports of shots fired. Now there they found a female victim and took her to the hospital. Police have not released an update on her condition. The South Bend Police Violent Crimes Unit is continuing to investigate.
1: A suspect is under arrest following a shooting at a Golo gas station in South Bend. Officers were called to the station on South Miami Street Sunday and found a man suffering from a gunshot wound. Investigators later identified 48-year-old Manuel Moncayo III as the suspect. He was arrested Monday in Mishawaka and faces charges, including attempted murder.
2: A Goshen man charged in a deadly construction zone crash last year is not going to face trial later this summer.
4: 48-year-old Julio Fraga is charged with reckless homicide and other offenses tied to an April 2025 hit-and-run crash near Mishawaka Road and Center Drive. Investigators say Fraga and another driver were speeding through a construction zone when one vehicle lost control, crossed the median, and struck another car head-on, killing Rigoberta Barba. Police say Fraga left the scene after the crash. The Goshen News says during a recent court hearing, Fraga's attorney requested more time to review evidence in the case. A judge approved the request, moving the jury trial from June to August 17th. Alyssa Foster, MNC News.
1: An Elkhart man will spend more

0: than 30 years in prison for a deadly 2024 crash in South Bend. 39-year-old Bobby Young pleaded guilty to causing death and serious bodily injury while driving with a controlled substance in his blood. The crash happened at Locust and Ireland Roads and killed 50-year-old Kenneth Calhoun II while seriously injuring a 30-year-old South Bend woman.
1: Checking out Michiana's election headquarters this morning, Libertarian candidate William Henry says he's once again entering the race for Indiana's 2nd Congressional District.
2: Henry officially announced he'll appear on the November 2026 ballot after previously running for Congress in both 2022 and 2024. His campaign will focus on government transparency, accountability, and public engagement. He says voters deserve leaders willing to answer tough questions directly. His platform includes tax reform, veterans care, privacy protections, constitutional liberties, and federal cannabis reform ahead of the November 3rd election. Brian Ford, MNC News.
0: That's going to split the vote, isn't it?
1: Well, you'd think, but yeah. He's been pretty unsuccessful in the past.
0: Okay.
1: We'll see what happens this time. I'm sorry. I'm just saying.
0: Spoiler alert.
1: Yeah.
0: All right. M51 in Cass County is down to a single lane for a project. Crews have the highway down to one lane between White Street and Crystal Spring Street for a shoulder widening project. They're also putting up new warning signs, adding rumble strips to the center of the road, and upgrading the guardrails. The restrictions will be in place through early July.
1: All right, Laura. So Laura admitted on the air a few minutes ago that she voted for Barack Obama.
0: I know, and I could already feel like energy coming through your screen over there.
1: I admitted I voted for Bill Clinton the first time, so we're both in this boat. But you know what? Actually, we're not alone because we're hearing from other people they fell for it, too. Ann says, Laura, I did the exact same thing with Obama. Ugh.
0: Yeah.
1: Same from Niles.
0: You know, exactly. I bought it. Hook, line, and sinker. I went and saw him at a fundraiser. I went to a fundraiser in an office building. We were in a room like the size of this radio studio with Barack Obama. And here's something interesting. So I wanted him to ask me a question. He had already asked everybody a question. He was all done. And I raised my hand. I was like, Grandma, have him ask me a question. Mm-hmm. All of a sudden, he turns around. He goes, I think we need to get a question from this woman back here. And from a female. Yeah, can you imagine? And so I can't remember. I asked something about environmental stuff, whatever. I can't even remember. But at the end of it, I was going back to get my coat to leave, and he was in the hallway where I was walking, and I saw him with one of his handlers or something, and I had like this, starry eye thing going on. Like there we were, like literally 2 inches apart, and I was kind of like, hi, and I looked at his face, and he had a really negative energy. Not nice.
1: Wow.
0: On his face. And I thought, oh, I feel like I just captured something that is going to be meaningful.
1: Yeah.
0: Because he was like Mr. Beautiful Charming out there.
1: Yep.
0: And here in the back hallway, he had this scowl on his face. And when I said hi, he kind of grunted to say hello back. He was like, yeah.
1: Yeah. No, you know what? And you're on to something there. I am telling you. Bill Clinton, Barack Obama, I'll throw Pete Buttigieg in there as well. People who run on charisma are the worst. I mean, you can have charisma, but you better have a background to back up that charisma. So that way, when the going gets tough and your charisma wears off, there is something substantive there that you can take the country through or your constituents through.
0: Exactly.
1: But people who run on charisma right now, and I'm pointing at the governor of California. I swear to God, he's going to run for president.
0: It's Greece.
1: And people are going to vote for him just because he's good looking and he talks a good talk.
0: But I think he's going to be less successful than you think he is.
1: I hope so.
0: I think people are starting to see through all that slime.
1: Yeah.
0: They are. They're starting. The guy is the most. He gives me the worst creeps. I can't. There's something so nefarious underneath. And that was like what I saw that day. I'll never forget it. Because I remember thinking, well, he's probably serious back here or something. And I couldn't shake it. I was like, no.
1: Yeah.
0: I saw two faces within 10 minutes of each other, minutes of each other.
1: You know what? And a lot of people might say that Donald Trump, that he has charisma. He does have charisma. It's a different brand of charisma. His charisma is, I'm saying out loud what everyone else is thinking and is afraid to say,
0: right.
1: But then he backs it up,
0: right?
1: You know, with action. I will say I'm getting a little impatient with Iran, mainly because of gas prices and stuff like that. So, you know, I'm kind of hoping that we can resolve that very soon. But for the most part, he says what he's going to do.
0: He's also charming and funny. He's actually a very funny. I know people who've known him for 35 years in New York,
1: mm-hmm.
0: and they said he is one of the funniest, nicest individuals you will ever meet.
1: Yeah, absolutely. We had Danny Reynolds on the air with us yesterday, late in the show at 8:50. If you weren't able to catch it because, you know, here we are 2 hours prior, and maybe you don't listen that late in the show, but he talked about how President Trump is just, you know, extremely funny in person. And I've seen that firsthand. I went to a Trump rally 2 years ago, 2 summers ago, and, you know, very, very funny. But again, there's substance behind the charisma.
0: But there's something real. And the other thing that Danny said yesterday, because he was up close and personal, he went for the small business owners of America. He was chosen to represent Indiana for small business. He was like literally from as far as where you are to I am. I mean, he was really close to him. He said the guy was totally not reading notes.
1: Mm-hmm.
0: He just was speaking off the top of his head, and he had so much information and everything. Mm-hmm. So he's real.
1: Yeah,
0: so yes, I hear your point.
1: And by the way, Danny's going to be on the Spotlight on Business show on Sunday afternoon.
0: You'll get to hear all about it.
1: Download the podcast. I know it's Memorial Day weekend.
0: And we said it was 4 on the show.
1: It's 4:30. Download the podcast if you can't catch it live, because he tells a great story about the White House and what happened when it was time for them to leave. So you don't want to miss it. It's a really interesting story.
0: Yeah, it really, truly was.
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1: Slowdowns and crawling traffic now eastbound State Road 2. It's in that usual spot, Timothy Road. A couple extra minutes travel time needed there. Same goes if you're on 23 now in either direction to travel at Roosevelt Road, thanks to road work being done. City of South Bend, Mishawaka, Elkhart, Goshen, crash free right now. Really nothing unusual to talk about.
3: Now, from the Glass Doctor of Indiana Weather Center, here's your Storm Alert weather forecast.
4: Mostly cloudy with a stray shower to start out, but otherwise becoming mostly sunny and definitely cooler today. Afternoon highs just at 60. Overnight tonight, partly cloudy skies. We drop down to 45 for the overnight low. And then for tomorrow, we're looking at mostly sunny skies. High temperatures back up to 65. I'm WSBT 22 Chief Meteorologist Carrie Pujol.
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0: Coming up in 2 minutes, I'm Ashiana Mornings. 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
7: I want to thank President Trump for his support, his endorsement, and his counsel as I navigated this campaign.
8: Victory for Trump at Kentucky. Republican Senate candidate and Navy SEAL Ed Gallrein as he wins his primary against incumbent Senator Thomas Massie by Felicia. Representative Massie has been outspoken in his dislike for the president, saying the MAGA movement's divided, for which the president called him terrible. Now, overall, yesterday's primary results nationwide, largely viewed as good for Donald Trump and a sign that his influence over Republican voters remains strong.
6: Indeed. And the president spoke to reporters outside the construction zone for the White House ballroom yesterday, where he discussed the ongoing negotiations with Iran.
9: You know how it is to negotiate with a country where you're treating them badly? They come to the table, they're begging to make a deal, because they're begging to make a deal. I hope we don't have to do the one, but we may have to give them another big hit. We may have to give them another big hit. I'm not sure yet.
8: Did you see that gaggle on TV? There cameras and construction going on throughout the whole thing. I was like watching him talking to the reporters on Fox. I needed Advil when I was done. I mean, there was so much banging and clattering going on in the back.
6: And he's so used to it. And he just keeps on going, answering all the questions.
8: Oh, yeah. Yep. Well, construction's nothing new for him. That's for sure.
6: Yeah.
8: Lawyers for the man accused of killing Charlie Kirk want evidence in the case sealed from the public ahead of his murder trial.
10: Tyler Robinson and his defense team back in Utah County Court asking a judge to close portions of a key evidence hearing set for July, with concerns over evidence and exhibits being made public
11: and how they are kept in the record, if they are kept in the record.
10: The prosecution saying it agrees that exhibits should be protected.
12: Having the media access those and try the case in the public, if you will. I don't think serves the administration of justice.
10: No decision yet. The hearing after the judge previously okayed cameras in the accused assassin's murder trial. Tyler Robinson is due back in court June 1st. Jeff Manasso, Fox News.
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6: MNC News Time is 6:49. Governor Mike Braun spent last week traveling the state to highlight new initiatives for public safety, affordable child care, and economic growth. Braun stopped in Evansville for a ceremonial signing of a new public safety bill inspired by a local tragedy. He also visited several rural manufacturing hubs and toured a child care center to promote a new employer tax credit.
8: And a very strange grocery discovery in southwestern Australia.
16: Former rice smoker discovers something other than leafy greens in a sealed bag he brought home from the grocery store. His housemate, Laura Jones.
17: And then he's like, bro, there's a frog in my lettuce.
16: Smoker was whipping up a steak and salad dinner for his housemates in Esperance on the southern coast in Western Australia state. Jones described it as hilarious.
18: Only you got a pet frog for $1.99.
16: He said he bought the lettuce at Woolworth's supermarket, which responded calling it an isolated incident, and there are no other similar cases reported.
6: Oh my
16: the
6: gosh.
16: Group said they named the frog Greg before releasing it into a pond near their house. CJ Papa, Fox News.
8: That's cute.
6: I used to have that accent. I lived there for three years as a kid.
8: You lived in Australia.
6: And I used to talk exactly like that.
8: Mm-hmm.
6: But I saw a frog the other day, my do-si-do. Almost ate it.
8: Oh,
6: it
8: yeah.
6: was, but it was huge. It was like a bullfrog. It was a big frog.
8: Mm-hmm.
6: I'm glad she didn't.
8: Yeah, we typically have some in our front yard. They kind of hide in the garden area.
6: Yeah, it was near the hosta.
8: Yeah, I know. Yeah, and I planted a bunch of hostas and stuff. So yeah, I have to be very careful when I step outside my front door in the morning because it's dark out and I don't want to step on them because they're always kind of hovering.
6: Yeah.
8: Yeah.
6: Yeah.
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8: Good traffic report, drivers. Thank you so much. We have slowing just of a general nature right now, but you are crawling through State Road 2 eastbound at Timothy Road. And then also, thanks to road work, both directions of travel slow go, State Road 23 at Roosevelt. Anything in your path, 574-2595, 95.3.
13: Now, from the Glass Doctor of Indiana Weather Center, here's your storm alert weather forecast.
19: Mostly cloudy with a stray shower to start out, but otherwise becoming mostly sunny and definitely cooler today. Afternoon highs just at 60. Overnight tonight, partly cloudy skies. We drop down to 45 for the overnight low. And then for tomorrow, we're looking at mostly sunny skies. High temperatures back up to 65. I'm WSBT 22 Chief Meteorologist Carrie Pujo.
8: 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Quickly in sports, Brewers over the Cubs. Cubs are really stinking up the joint lately. They've lost several in a row now. 5-2 was the final. White Sox defeat the Mariners 2-1. The Guardians over the Tigers 4-3. Same score for the Reds over the Phillies. And the South Bend Cubs lost their series opener against West Michigan 6-4. 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
6: When I first saw For Better Mood, I thought to myself, well, who doesn't want to feel better and be a little bit more upbeat, especially in the morning? John and I get up early and, you know, to try to sound chipper, no matter how tired we are. 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
8: An official ribbon cutting, so to speak, event yesterday, kicking off the summer reading program at the Elkhart Public Libraries. The event, held at the program sponsor Range Distribution with other sponsors, starts the annual program, which is aimed at keeping reading alive during the summer months. According to Trevor Winsonka from the Elkhart Public Library.
0: Elkhart Public Library does this event every year. It encourages kids to fend off the summer slide, get back into the habit of reading every day, reading what you want, when you want, and then getting back into the classroom then in fall, ready to learn.
8: And the summer readers are competing actually for great prizes.
0: Grand prize this year is an Indiana Dinosaur Museum experience. You get to go behind the scenes. We throw in a hotel and some restaurant packages with that as well.
8: And this year, what's great about the Summer Reading Challenge is they're getting parents involved as well. So it's really like a family activity.
21: Yes.
8: So the kids compete against the kids, the parents compete against the parents.
21: And there are prizes to be had.
8: Yeah, and you can have reading time together as a family.
21: I think it's so wonderful. Summer is the best time to get a good book going.
8: Mm-hmm.
21: You know, how old am I? I used to read Trixie Belden. Does anybody remember Trixie Belden books?
8: Trixie Belden.
21: It was kind of like on the vein of Nancy Drew, but probably not as intellectual.
8: Oh, okay.
21: My sister read all the Nancy Drews. I read Trixie Belden.
8: Uh-huh. All right. I read Henry Huggins. Henry Huggins and his dog Ribsy.
21: What is that? I mean, I've heard of the Hardy Boys, but not Henry Huggins.
8: Henry, okay. Are you familiar with Beezus and Ramona? Okay, well,
21: you're younger than me.
8: They were neighbors of Henry Huggins, and then they went on to have their own series of books. But Henry Huggins and his dog Ribsy.
21: Oh,
8: it was a thing. Oh, and then I also read, I remember this, I think it was like in sixth or seventh grade, I read a series of books called The Great Brain.
21: Oh,
8: and it was about these three brothers, and they grew up in the, I want to say, the late 1800s, and they used to get into all sorts of hijinks.
21: Oh, yeah.
8: Yeah.
21: But you can remember that feeling of what it was like to be so involved in a book.
8: Yeah.
21: In the summer months when it was free and easy. And
8: yeah, when I was a wee little one, I'm talking like, you know, first grade, it was Curious George and the Man with the Yellow Hat.
21: Me too.
8: Yeah.
21: I was a Curious George girl.
8: And I actually read that book on video for the Elkhart Public Library last fall. They were having
21: I remember. You wore your suit and everything.
8: Yeah, I did. I know, to read
21: Curious George. It was very curious. It was actually very cute. It was cute. No, wonderful thing that mypl.org, the Elkhart Public Library, is absolutely wonderful.
8: Oh, and the other good thing is the Reading Challenge officially begins on Friday, but you can pick it up late and still take part and still get, you know, good prizes.
21: Yep. Too. Get involved. It sounds fun.
8: It's 6:59.
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23: A win for President Trump in Kentucky.
24: I'm Dave Anthony, Fox News. The Republican he backed to oust the GOP congressman he doesn't like won. Ed Galrine defeated Thomas Massey.
25: It was a David versus Goliath. I was the underdog. I want to thank the president. I want to thank the conservative Republicans from this district.
24: And Galrine beat Massey by almost 10 points in the most expensive House primary race ever, with about $33 million spent. And Galrine will be the favorite in November in a strongly Republican district. Congressman Massey, who opposes the president's actions in Iran and voted against the Big Beautiful Bill, said after losing,
26: "We need to bring this country together. There's too much of the uniparty in Washington, D.C.
24: Last Saturday, a Republican senator President Trump wanted ousted, Bill Cassidy, lost a primary in Louisiana. The president's also backing a GOP challenger in Texas next week, wanting Ken Paxton to defeat Senator John Cornyn. Back to Kentucky.
1: Congressman Andy Barr won the GOP Senate primary. He was backed by President Trump and is seen as the heavy favorite to replace outgoing Senator Mitch McConnell.
24: Fox's Madeline Rivera. In Georgia, Congressman Mike Collins and Derek Dooley advanced to a Republican runoff in the campaign against Democratic Senator John Ossoff. The ceasefire still holds in the Iran conflict after President Trump put on hold a plan to resume bombing to let talks continue. Vice President Vance says
7: it takes two to tango. We are not going to have a deal that allows the Iranians to have a nuclear weapon. So as the president just told me, we're locked and loaded.
24: But Fox's Trey Yingst reports from Tel Aviv.
9: Iran's Islamic Revolutionary Guard Corps released a new threat against the United States and Israel, warning that if they launch a renewed bombing campaign, there will be serious consequences for the entire region.
24: Two Chinese oil tankers that were among the many in limbo in the Strait of Hormuz for months in the Iran conflict. It's halted shipping and finally sailed through. Oil prices are down this morning about 2%, but at the gas pump, another 2-cent increase today. 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
24: Two American adversaries get together, Russia and China.
27: Mutual respect and strategic cooperation were among the buzzwords used by Presidents Vladimir Putin and Xi Jinping. President Putin telling his friend that relations between their two countries had reached an unprecedentedly high level. They signed more than 20 agreements on trade and tech and what they call a multipolar world. No specific mention of the United States, but there were comments criticizing unilateral bullying, which will be seen as directed at Washington. Jonathan Savage, Fox News.
24: Now, that meeting comes days after President Trump went to China and Xi warned him about a potential conflict with Taiwan, which China considers its territory today. Taiwan's president said if he could talk to President Trump, he'd push for continued U.S. arms sales to Taiwan. The House Select Committee focused on China held a hearing on scams.
28: Michigan Republican John Molinar said that in 2024, Americans lost $10 billion to these scams.
29: They are part of a distributed ecosystem of fraud, human trafficking, cybercrime, and illicit finance.
28: Aaron West is a transnational organized crime specialist.
30: This is not simply fraud. This is national security.
28: She said that Congress needs to treat it as such. Kevin Uretsky, Fox News.
24: On Wall Street, stock futures are rising modestly the day after a sell-off. In the NBA playoffs, a big comeback in New York.
31: Last year, the Knicks blew a 14-point fourth-quarter lead in Game 1 of the Eastern Conference Finals against the Pacers. They lost the game. They lost the series. Little bit of a role reversal. At one point in the fourth quarter of Game 1 of this year's Eastern Conference Finals against the Cavs, New York trailed by 22. Amazingly, New York wins 115-104 in overtime to grab Game 1.
24: Fox's Jay Bourbon. Cleveland and New York will play again tomorrow. Tonight, Game 2 of the West Finals. I'm Dave Anthony, and this is Fox News.
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21: 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Good morning. I'm Laura Smith in the MNC News Center.
8: Good morning. I'm John Simney. Good to be with you here on this Wednesday, May the 20th, 2026. News continues now with our top local stories here on Michiana Mornings.
21: Just what you want to hear. Mishawaka residents are going to be seeing an increase in their water bills.
32: The Mishawaka Common Council has approved a plan that would raise water rates over the next 5 years to help pay for upgrades at the aging Virgil Street Water Treatment Plant. Officials say the nearly 60-year-old plant needs major repairs to avoid future problems and keep clean water flowing to residents. The average bill would increase about $2 this year, with similar increases continuing annually. Brian Ford, MNC News.
8: Speaking of major repairs, an aging pedestrian bridge used by students in Elkhart could soon get temporary repairs as city leaders warn it's nearing its end of life. The bridge connects Mary Daly Elementary and Westside Middle School over South Napa and East Street. City leaders say safety is the biggest concern. Council members delayed a vote earlier this week on spending $337,000 for repairs because of a paperwork issue. The vote is now expected in June.
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8: Starting to see some ease on the slowing on State Road 2 inbound into South Bend at Timothy Road. A couple extra minutes still needed, though. And then on State Road 23, both directions of travel kind of tied up thanks to construction hitting near Roosevelt Road. Again, that's on 23 into South Bend mainly. For the slowdowns, we also have a slow spot inbound 23 at Mayflower Road. In the city of South Bend, rush hour is beginning. We're already seeing some effects with congestion at Michigan, Main, and LaSalle Avenue. LaSalle also slow go at Williams Street. Everything else in South Bend looks okay. No problems on 23 throughout the Mishawaka and Granger area up toward the state line. It all looks good. No problems on Lincoln Way either. Downtown Mishawaka, busy just in at Lincoln Way and Burkett, and then also Lincoln Way at Church. Everything else is, like I said, A-OK. Osceola looks good. Right now we have heavy traffic hitting on Napa and East Street. California Road all the way down to Franklin Street, your slow spot. 19 is good otherwise, south of the bypass. And no problems to report out of the ordinary on State Roads 15, 13, Cotter Road 17, Slogo at 120 and at Beck Drive. Anything in your path, text us 574-2595-953. 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
0: Now, from the Glass Doctor of Indiana Weather Center, here's your Storm Alert weather forecast.
2: Mostly cloudy with a stray shower to start out, but otherwise becoming mostly sunny and definitely cooler today. Afternoon highs just at 60. Overnight tonight, partly cloudy skies. We drop down to 45 for the overnight low. And then for tomorrow, we're looking at mostly sunny skies. High temperatures back up to 65. I'm WSBT 22 Chief Meteorologist Carrie Pujo.
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21: A woman is dead after being hit by a vehicle in Elkhart County. It happened around 4 o'clock Monday morning on County Road 17, north of State Road 120. Police say that a 45-year-old Bristol man was driving south when 53-year-old Cynthia Barnhart reportedly entered the roadway as the driver was moving into a left-turn lane. Barnhart was taken to Elkhart General Hospital, where she later died from her injuries.
8: A Michigan man died after a motorcycle crash involving a deer. Police say it happened just before 9 o'clock on Sunday night, M60 near Lilac Avenue in Howard Township. Investigators say 28-year-old Jesse Maurer of Niles was riding north on 60 when the deer struck the side of his motorcycle. Maurer then lost control, went off the road, and crashed into a culvert. He was pronounced dead at the scene.
21: And the Kosciuszko County Assessor's Office is warning residents about mailers offering property tax appeal services that may appear to be official government notices.
1: Officials say the letters reference county appeal deadlines and property values, but are not affiliated with county government. One mailing claimed a Warsaw homeowner's property was overassessed by nearly $90,000 and promoted possible tax savings through an appeal. The assessor's office says his homeowner should be cautious before sharing personal information or signing agreements with third-party companies. Residents with questions about their assessments are encouraged to contact the assessor's office directly. Victor Garcia, MNC News.
8: And the Michigan House voted last week to roll back the state's clean energy goal, but the state Senate's not on board.
6: In a House vote Tuesday, mostly along party lines, Republicans voted to scale back Michigan's clean energy standards. They claim the move would save money on energy bills, but Democrats disagree. Democratic Senate Majority Leader Winnie Brinks of Grand Rapids told Bridge Michigan the two-bill package is DOA in the Senate, saying there is no chance of it getting a vote there. The package is designed to roll back legal requirements for electric providers to have a 100% clean energy portfolio by 2040 and meet a 60% renewable energy standard by 2035, among other things. Tommy Lee, MNC News.
8: And once again, Tuesday's primary results from across the nation largely viewed as a good night for Donald Trump and a sign that MAGA is alive and well, despite a few naysayers out there who say otherwise.
21: Yeah, you know, it's remarkable, but the people that have kind of fractured off from the movement and from, you know, conservatives, you know, in favor of these either rhinoistic people or altogether like, you know, anti-Israel and everything, they don't realize, you know, what they've done to their careers. It's like they wake up this morning and Trump is still winning. And now what is their strategy going to be? Mm-hmm. How are they going to come back from this? Try to, you know, make good with people that they've thrown under the bus for the last year? No, it's not going to happen. But the fact is, it's a movement. It's a real movement. Make America Great Again is more than a slogan. It is people, Americans who love this country, who are insisting that we take our country back before it's too late, because everybody's scared at this point that things, you know, bad things are happening. And if we don't get serious, and this just shows you that, you know, Donald Trump is still running the show.
8: Yeah.
21: He's still running the show.
8: Absolutely. Now, it's not all kumbaya from last night. There are a few warning signs, like Democrats avoiding major internal upsets in several swing states, Pennsylvania Dems backed Governor Josh Shapiro, performing strongly in districts that the Dems hope to flip come the fall.
21: Mm-hmm.
8: So you got to watch out there. GOP strategists, some worry that highly MAGA aligned nominees could make certain general election races more competitive for Democrats later in the year. So you got to watch out. It's all about balance, messaging, things like that, and getting out to vote. And that's the big thing altogether. I mean, you know, we had good primaries in Indiana 2 weeks ago. Last night largely viewed as a good night for Trump. But you can't rest on your laurels on that alone. You have to go to the polls come November and make sure that the people you want in office get your vote.
21: Yeah. And it's just crucial, right? I feel like more than ever, and we always say, though, this is the most consequential vote, you know, vote of our lifetime or what's going on. But we have to really, truly get serious about this. And this whole Save America Act that John Thune has still not gotten to pass when, you know, it's like 85-90% of Americans have said that they want it. It just means election integrity. And he's still dragging his feet. He's going to find out, too. You know, the FAFO, he's going to find out also, because Americans are not putting up with it any longer.
8: Mm-hmm.
21: And because as long as we have election integrity, we'll be OK as long as we keep voting.
8: Sure.
21: And showing up to vote. But if they don't fix that, They don't fix that. These big states like California, the blue states, you know, they can wreak havoc by all this gerrymandering and all this cheating on election night and beyond.
7: Right.
21: So we've got a, that is a huge thing, this John Thune thing. And I wonder when Donald Trump is finally going to step in and say, listen, dude, you get it together, you're gone.
8: Yeah, let's get Iran done, and then let's focus back on the U.S. and make sure that elections going into November are safe and secure.
21: That is truly the only hope for America.
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0: 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Indiana Congressman Jim Baird is pushing for permanent year-round sales of E15 fuel. Baird voted in favor of a new bill to allow the ethanol blend at gas stations nationwide throughout the summer. The Indiana Republican says the move will lower costs at the pump for families and provide a stable, reliable market for Hoosier corn farmers.
2: I read about this last night. Utility officials in New York City are investigating after a deadly fall into an uncovered manhole.
3: New York City police say a 56-year-old woman died after she exited her SUV and fell into an uncovered manhole on Monday night. Police say the woman was found unconscious inside an open maintenance hole and pronounced dead at a hospital. Con Edison utility officials say they're looking into how the manhole was left uncovered. In New York City, Tanya J. Powers, Fox News.
0: Yeah, how is that even possible?
2: Well, you know, the city's unraveling as far as I'm concerned with Mom Donnie at the helm.
0: Oh,
2: and so
0: gosh.
2: Things like that, you know, that with less police and less, you know, yeah, it's here, so sad. I know on Fifth Avenue, this was not in some, you know, seedy part of New York. This was on Fifth Avenue and 52nd Street.
0: Where
2: this
0: everybody is, goes.
2: Everybody's walking there. I've walked there 1,000,000,000,000 times.
0: Here's a guy who he was there when the woman stepped out of the vehicle and saw her pretty much vanish. Take a listen.
4: I saw a woman stepping out of her car, and as soon as she stepped out, it's like she took one step forward and just disappeared. She dropped into a manhole, and I ran over and looked down, and I saw her in there. I immediately called 911.
0: Yeah, and not pleasant. She did not immediately die.
4: She was screaming, "I'm dying." That's what I kept hearing her screaming over and over. "I'm dying."
2: Oh, that's
0: she's sad. Under the pavement.
2: God bless her.
0: And he can hear her screaming for her life.
2: Unbelievable.
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0: Wow, that is crazy. Traffic's not so crazy right now. The bypass is good. The toll road fine. Drivers headed out of town. No problems in northwestern Indiana, the Chicago area, or if you're headed eastbound on the toll road. No problems at the I-69 corridor or at the Ohio border. 31 into Michigan, good. 31 south to Plymouth, Rochester, and Indy, also good. City streets in South Bend, busy now. Sample Street, Chapin and Prairie, Michigan, Maine, and at Fellows Street. Northbound, a slowdown starting to develop on Michigan as you approach Monroe. And then we're socked in already between Western Avenue and the roundabout at the hospital. And anything in your path, 574-2595-953.
1: Now, from the Glass Doctor of Indiana Weather Center, here's your Storm Alert weather forecast.
5: Mostly cloudy with a stray shower to start out, but otherwise becoming mostly sunny and definitely cooler today. Afternoon highs just at 60. Overnight tonight, partly cloudy skies. We drop down to 45 for the overnight low. And then for tomorrow, we're looking at mostly sunny skies. High temperatures back up to 65. I'm WSBT 22 Chief Meteorologist Carrie Pujo.
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2: 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The man accused in an alleged knife threat incident at Notre Dame has now been formally charged. Court documents identify the suspect as Alan Arsenault. Police were called to Stinson Remick Hall after a woman reported being threatened by a man with a knife. The victim told officers Arsenault entered a locked room, shut the door behind him, and ordered her to close the blinds. Investigators say another person entered the room and Arsenault took off. Police later found him carrying a folded knife and a BB gun. He is also facing a separate domestic battery charge involving a child under 16. As Indiana kicks off EMS week, the Department of Homeland Security is highlighting funding specifically targeted at non-transport emergency groups.
8: In addition, the EMS division provided new support through the EMS Readiness Grant. A total of 164 applications were approved, resulting in more than $410,000 awarded to help expand life-saving capabilities.
2: State EMS Director Craig Kinney. The state funding allowed over 160 local organizations to buy critical supplies, including automated external defibrillators. Coming up next, traffic and weather and the lowest gas prices. It's 7:20.
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0: All right, slowdowns aplenty if you're driving on Lincoln Way in South Bend, right at Bendix Drive, either to the airport or away from the airport. You have brake lights, and especially inbound into the downtown area, a couple extra minutes needed now to get through that. And then same goes with Michigan Street. Pretty much all of it from Wayne on north to the roundabout at the hospital. Don't forget, Colfax Avenue Bridge is shut down. Most people are using the LaSalle Avenue Bridge instead, and there's tons of congestion already in that whole LaSalle, Michigan, and Main Street corridor. Eddy Street, busy going down the hill, easier going up the hill currently. And checking out Mishawaka, we're already starting to see the school rush taking effect at Main and McKinley. Main Street slow go to Jefferson, thanks to middle school traffic. And then here in the next half hour, it's just going to pile onto McKinley with Liberty Elementary School traffic. Capitol Avenue, your busiest intersections right now, McKinley and Jefferson. In Elkhart County, State Road.

0: So it's not exactly an easy detour. Forecast calling for a partly cloudy sky today. Maybe more sunshine in the afternoon than the morning hours. And cooler temperature-wise, we will top out right around 63 degrees. A little bit warmer for Thursday, sunshine 66. Chances for rain building back in for the holiday weekend, with showers likely Friday, Saturday, Sunday, Monday. Daytime highs warming back to the 80s by the end of the weekend.
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2: In Mishawaka, the Citgo 76 on Lincoln Way West is 387. 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In Plymouth, the Murphy USA on North Oak Road is 395. 432 in Wakarusa at Casey's on 19. And 479 in Buchanan at the VP on River Street. 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
0: Pre-market trading looks good so far. Dow futures are up by 86. NASDAQ up 178, S&P 500 up 23. It's 7:30.
3: Fox News, I'm Gianna Gelosi. President Trump's powerful endorsement paying off in a big way for a number of GOP candidates. In key primaries across several states, Fox's Madeline Rivera recaps the marquee matchup in Kentucky.
4: The result in Kentucky's 4th congressional district is a victory for former Navy SEAL Ed Galrine and President Trump. Galrine defeated Congressman Thomas Massie by almost 10 percentage points in the Republican primary. This was the most expensive House primary ever.
3: In Georgia, Congressman Mike Collins and Derek Dooley advance to a Republican runoff against Democratic Senator John Ossoff. If the Trump administration says it's ready to strike Iran again, if Tehran remains unwilling to budge on its nuclear program.
5: The IRGC put out a statement saying if the aggression against Iran is repeated, the regional war that was promised will this time go beyond the borders of the region.
3: Fox's Trey Yanks, America's listening to Fox News.
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0: 7:32 now on your Wednesday morning, and good morning to you. I'm John Simney alongside Laura Smith in the MNC News Center. Michiana Mornings continues now with more top local stories. Several students getting arrest citations after a disturbance Monday afternoon at Silver Beach and St. Joseph.
6: The Berrien County Sheriff's Office says a large crowd gathered during Senior Skip Day. Deputies reported loud music, disorderly behavior, and people dancing on vehicles. Police issued a dozen alcohol-related citations, along with citations for marijuana possession and loud music violations. Two people were also arrested for resisting police. Authorities say many of the students later went to Jean Clock Park, where a teenager was later shot in the leg. Victor Garcia, MNC News.
0: A suspect's under arrest after that shooting that happened at the Golo gas station in South Bend. Officers were called to the station on South Miami Street on Sunday, where they found a man suffering from a gunshot wound. Investigators later identified 48-year-old Emmanuel Moncayo III as the suspect. He was arrested Monday in Mishawaka and faces charges including attempted murder. One person now detained after a shooting that took place at the Laurel Woods Apartments in South Bend. Officers responded late Monday night to Les Laurel Woods Court on reports of shots fired, and they found a female at the scene, had to take her to the hospital. Police have not released an update on her condition. The South Bend Police Violent Crimes Unit is continuing to investigate. MNC News Time now, 7:33. In political news, Congressman Rudy Yochum has voted in support of veterans' health care and military infrastructure.
7: The legislation fully funds health care and benefits for veterans and makes critical investments in military infrastructure, housing, and VA facility improvements. The act provides more than $469 billion in total funding, which includes $157 billion in discretionary spending. It also maintains the prohibition on closing Naval Station Guantanamo Bay in Cuba and upholds Trump administration prohibitions on taxpayer-funded abortion, DEI programs, and sex-rejecting procedures. David Shea, MNC News.
0: Michigan 5th District Congressman Tim Walberg also voted in favor of the legislation. Michigan's governor signing a pair of education bills into law. Gretchen Whitmer signed one bill that no longer requires schools in the state to put high school student SAT scores on their transcripts. Another bill that drops the requirement for high schoolers to take the SAT essay test. The bills were supported by a group of education advocates for more than 5 years. A motorcyclist was seriously hurt in a crash that happened last night west of Elkhart. Took place at the intersection of County Roads 6 and 10. Police say an Elkhart woman driving a Dodge Caravan was turning left and collided with the 53-year-old Elkhart man on a Harley-Davidson motorcycle. Well, the motorcyclist lost consciousness at the scene and had to be rushed to Elkhart General Hospital with internal injuries. And a new survey suggests that many college students expect to make far more money

0: after graduating than they actually will.
1: A report from Clever Real Estate found college students pursuing bachelor's degrees expect to earn about $80,000 a year 1 year after graduating. In reality, the average starting salary is closer to $56,000. The survey found that education and nursing majors had some of the biggest gaps between expectations and reality. Education majors expect starting pay around $75,000, even though the average is closer to $46,000. Nursing students expect about $83,000, while the realistic starting salary is closer to $63,000. And engineering students also overestimated their earnings. They expect to make more than $92,000 starting out, but actual salaries average closer to $79,000. Tommy Lee, MNC News.
0: 736.
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0: We are super busy right now on Napa and East Street in Elkhart from north of California Road all the way down to Franklin Street. Again, it's the school rush taking hold. And I also want to remind you of some hefty closures in Elkhart, one of them being Beardsley Avenue from right around Rose Street all the way to Oslo Road. That's Rose Street to Oslo Road. Beardsley Avenue shut down. And then just a reminder, Bristol Street closed. Jeanwood Drive to Streeter Lane, and that's in the eastbound lanes. The westbound's getting through, eastbound completely shut down thanks to construction. Busy traffic right now, County Road 17 at State Road 120 in all directions, and Middlebury Street, both north and southbound, seeing a lot of slowing there, as well as just a little bit south of there by the bypass interchanges. In St. Joseph County, we're dealing with a lot of slowing happening. Lincoln Way up Bendix Drive to or from the airport, and in downtown South Bend, slow go Sample Street now, eastbound Franklin all the way to Fellows, northbound Michigan Street starting at Monroe, and busy all the way to the roundabout at the hospital. Main Street busy from Washington on north to the hospital. Colfax Avenue Bridge closed. That means extra congestion at LaSalle Avenue. And we're seeing very, very thick traffic on LaSalle right now from the river all the way to the west. Eddy Street slow up and down the hill at this point. And in Mishawaka, checking on McKinley, traffic starting to build between Main and the railroad tracks for school drop-off. And then also on Main Street at the middle school between McKinley and Jefferson. Downtown Mishawaka also slow go Lincoln Way, and here are all the busy intersections, and there's quite a few of them now. Main, Cedar, Merrifield, Burkett, Beeger, and Capitol Avenue, of course. Woo! Anything in your path? 574-2595-953.
2: Now, from the Glass Doctor of Indiana Weather Center, here's your Storm Alert weather forecast.
3: Mostly cloudy with a stray shower to start out, but otherwise becoming mostly sunny and definitely cooler today. Afternoon highs just at 60. Overnight tonight, partly cloudy skies. We drop down to 45 for the overnight low. And then for tomorrow, we're looking at mostly sunny skies. High temperatures back up to 65. I'm WSBT 22 Chief Meteorologist Carrie Pugeot.
0: A few clouds overhead and 53 degrees now at MNC. 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We'll explain during our Scam of the Week segment next. 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
1: I'm Tommy Lee, and this is the Scam of the Week. Once again, Jan Diaz, the president and CEO of Your Better Business Bureau, serving Northern Indiana, is joining us. Hello, Jan. How are you?
8: Good. How are you, Tommy?
1: Not too bad. Thank you. Memorial Day weekend right around the corner, and for a lot of people, that means cookouts and hanging out with the family, maybe a nice long weekend to finally breathe and get caught up on things. But Jan, you are telling us about something that everybody needs to hear before the holiday hits us. We're talking about some scams that tend to really ramp up this particular time of year.
8: Yeah, Tommy, that's exactly right. And here's the thing about Memorial Day specifically. It's a holiday that carries a lot of fun and food, but a lot of weight, because people feel that sense of gratitude towards veterans and military families. And that feeling of generosity is real. But at the same time, scammers see that as an opportunity to take advantage of others' generosity. So they know that people are in a giving, trusting mindset, and they build their entire pitch around that.
1: So the goodwill itself is what the scammers are counting on.
8: Yeah, exactly. And that's what makes these types of scams so frustrating. Because a person is just trying to do something meaningful, and someone else is trying to take advantage of a person's kindness.
1: Jan, walk us through it. What does this scam actually look like?
8: Well, the most common thing that we see around Memorial Day is the fake charity. So what happens is a scammer will set up what looks like a legitimate organization. They'll even give it a familiar name, maybe something very close to a well-known veterans group. And then the scammer also builds a website, and they create social media pages. And then the outreach to potential donors starts.
1: So by the time you're looking at all of this, it looks completely real.
8: It really does. And the message is usually very emotional. The website focuses on sacrifice, military families in need, things like urgent situations. And that message is designed to make you want to act right now without slowing down to ask any questions.
1: So the emotion and the urgency are working together.
8: Yeah, that's exactly the setup. Because when you feel something strongly, and someone tells you there's no time to wait, your instinct is to help first and then ask questions later.
1: All right, everybody, enjoy the holiday weekend. Honor the people who deserve to be honored. Our thanks to our veterans, of course. And just take that extra minute before you click donate or hand over any information. It is totally worth it. And it is the best way to remain safe in this environment where the scammers are out there. Jan Diaz from the Better Business Bureau, serving Northern Indiana. We thank you, and we will talk to you again soon on the Sports Game of the Week.
8: Sounds good. Thank you, Tommy.
1: Catch our full discussion, the longer version of this, by checking out the podcast Scam of the Week, which you can find at 95.3MNC.com.
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9: 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That's smart.
7: So we were talking earlier about how Danny came in yesterday, Danny Reynolds of Stevenson's of Elkhart, at the end of our show, so the 8 o'clock, and it was so fun talking to him because he was invited. He got an actual invitation on his phone from President Donald Trump to please come to the White House and represent the state of Indiana for this small business sort of forum that they were having at the White House. And they gave him 3 days to prepare and get ready and go. And he was just so thrilled to be there. And he, when I went into the store and he afterwards, after he got back from Washington, he showed me down in the men's department what he wore to the White House, because I said, what did you wear? Obviously, you know, you've got the pick of the best clothes here and everything. And he showed me this one shirt in the men's department that he wore. He said, I was there in Washington for, I don't know how many hours, like it was like a 14-hour day. And he said, not a wrinkle, did, you know, no smells from being hot and everything like that. He said the fabrics that some of these men's shirts are made of nowadays are just amazing.
0: I know. I don't even like, you know, the old fabrics and stuff. I prefer the new fabrics now because they're stretchy.
7: They're stretchy.
0: Because I'm of an age where I need stretchy wear.
7: They breathe. They breathe.
0: Yeah. So you don't get hot and sweaty underneath. And yeah, they don't wrinkle. So like at the end of the day, and like I work a long day, so at the end of the day, they look as crisp as they did at the start of the day.
7: Yeah. That's what he said. And in fact, the story so intrigued my niece, who I took to Stevenson's to get a lot of shopping because she's going to France this week, Cannes Film Festival, and with her best friends for a birthday celebration. And so we got her so many wonderful things for it. But she wanted to buy something for her boyfriend back in Budapest, Hungary. So we went down to 1931, which is the men's department at Stevenson's of Elkhart. And Danny told her the story of the shirt. He pulled out the shirt off the rack and he said, this is the one I wore to the White House. So she said, well, that is a great story. I'm getting that one then. So it was a big hit. And certainly, you know, had a great story behind it. But that's, you know, that's the legacy of Stevenson's of Elkhart. 96 years in the same location on Main Street in Elkhart. I mean, if that doesn't mean you're doing something right and you have a legacy of a family and love behind your business, I don't know what does. But they definitely have gotten it right, so much so that they can represent our entire state in Washington, D.C. with the president. So we are grateful for them. Stevenson's of Elkhart. By this week, Memorial Day sale. Hello. Yes. Thursday, Friday and Saturday, the Memorial Day sale. They always have the best sales. Take the opportunity and go this week. Get your summer wearing for Memorial Day and beyond at Stevenson's of Elkhart.
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0: Four women are accused of attacking a pregnant employee inside a Qdoba restaurant in Indianapolis. A prosecutor say Anaya Gooch and Daja Gooch are both charged with battery with a deadly weapon and battery causing injury. And two others, Armana Malone and Derek Jackson, are each charged with battery causing injury to a pregnant woman. All four women appeared in court on Monday afternoon.
7: And farmer and former Navy SEAL Ed Gallrine won the Republican primary against incumbent Kentucky Congressman Thomas Massie after receiving President Trump's endorsement. He says Massie wasn't loyal to his constituents and he defied the president's agenda again and again.
11: He stood against us, but he liked to just single out President Trump. All that to say, it's a new day. These people deserve better and I'm going to give it to them.
7: The president criticized Massie for speaking out against the Iran war, the Big Beautiful Bill, and for supporting the Epstein Transparency Act.
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0: Very busy traffic pattern for rush hour. Some days are slow, some days are not. Today, definitely not. We have slowdown solid now. A sample street, eastbound Franklin to Fellows, northbound Michigan, Bronson, all the way to the Century Center and even beyond. We'll just say to the roundabout that LaSalle Avenue corridor with Michigan and Main and William Street, completely socked in every direction you're going. It really is. Eddy Street slow up and down the hill. In Mishawaka, traffic volume starting to really pick up now on Main Street in front of the middle school. And then also on McKinley, especially eastbound on the approach to the railroad tracks. Capitol Avenue traffic super busy at Day Road. Also busy at McKinley and Jefferson, especially southbound Jefferson. We have a southbound backup that's beginning to form. If you're in front of Mishawaka High School on Lincoln Way, either direction is socked in right now. And checking out Elkhart County Roads, no relief on Appanee Street. Yeah, busy from north of California Road to south of Franklin. Anything in your path, text us 574-2595-953.
10: Now, from the Glass Doctor of Indiana Weather Center, here's your Storm Alert weather forecast.
3: Mostly cloudy with a stray shower to start out, but otherwise becoming mostly sunny and definitely cooler today. Afternoon highs just at 60. Overnight tonight, partly cloudy skies. We drop down to 45 for the overnight low. And then for tomorrow, we're looking at mostly sunny skies. High temperatures back up to 65. I'm WSBT 22 Chief Meteorologist Carrie Pujol.
0: 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Checking out sports, Brewers over the Cubs yesterday, 5-2. White Sox defeated the Mariners 2-1. Guardians beat the Tigers 4-3. We had that same score for the Reds over the Phillies. And the South Bend Cubs lost their series opener against West Michigan. Now with more sports, here's Victor.
11: He stood against us, but he liked to just...
12: Indiana Fever guard Caitlin Clark says playing without Aaliyah Boston in the lineup has been tough, but that she feels players like Mo Millings and Michaela Timpson have stepped up.
13: You know, those are big shoes to fill, so you kind of got to fill it by committee. AB does so much for us. She conducts the offense. She conducts the defense. She's a heady player, and she rebounds the ball really well. So I thought they all did great.
12: The Fever have the Portland Fire tonight at home. They are 2-2 on the season. Speaking of Caitlin Clark, she's been tapped to serve as Grand Marshal for the 110th running of the Indianapolis 500 on May 24th at Indianapolis Motor Speedway. Clark will give the traditional command for drivers to report to their cars during pre-race ceremonies. And the winner of last year's Indy 500 is talking about this year's race.
14: It's a really tough race, 500 miles, 200 laps.
15: Alex Palou, the winner of the 2025 Indianapolis 500, days ahead of the greatest spectacle in racing at the Brickyard, where come Sunday around 350,000 people will watch the 110th Indianapolis 500 in person, and the rest of the country will view on Fox TV, as Alex Palou will start from the pole position.
14: Even if we're starting on pole, we know we're going to have to be in traffic at some point. We'll be running like in deep traffic, like 10th, 15th, 20th in line. Still, we know we're going to get the best view heading into turn one on Sunday.
15: Coverage of Sunday's race begins 10 a.m. Eastern time on Fox. Jared Max, Fox News.
12: That's your sports. Victor Garcia, MNC News.
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16: I'm Tom from Edwardsburg. I was severely nearsighted for my entire adult life until LASIK surgery. I ended up with 20/10 vision in both eyes for 5 years. And once you've had that kind of vision, no other vision is acceptable. Well, 3-4 years ago, my vision started to degrade. It was getting blurry. Dr. Jennifer tried different prescriptions. She suggested seeing a cataract surgeon. Well, last February, she asked me if I would try a procedure for dry eye, which I did not know I had. She did a series of tests and showed me the results, and they're permanently dry, and you cannot feel it, but the treatment was amazing. And I've told my friends, and I've told people in Edwardsburg, she went way over and above, I thought. How do you thank someone who's giving you your vision back? There's no way you can do it properly.
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0: 7:54. 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
7: And The Daily with Brittany Bailey is brought to you by Sweetamine, the glycine miracle and the science of living long and free from inflammation.
0: All right, class, sit up straight. We are now in session. And here's your teacher, Brittany.
18: It's true. Yesterday, I got to be out with the B100 Morning Show Book Club at LaVille Elementary in Miss Spence's first grade class, 22 sweet little sweeties. And you have to know, the book that we read was about 2 inches by 2 inches. It was the tiniest little book. They had no idea when they ordered them how small they were going to be, but they fit perfect in their little hands. And I always ask the students, what's something awesome about you?
19: What is something you're excited about this summer?
20: Going swimming with my mom.
21: I like the hot weather, and I never want to leave first grade.
22: I learned to cook because my mom taught me how to learn to cook. And, now I know how to make chicken fries and mac and cheese.
23: My thing that's awesome about me, everybody around me makes me happy.
0: Aww.
18: Isn't that cool? She never wants to leave first grade.
0: Wait till these kids start watching the news at night. They'll get jaded.
7: I wanted to leave first grade because Mrs. Pfeiffer had a paddle on her desk.
18: Is she the one that you were talking about?
7: She's the one I vomited on during reading hour. Yeah.
18: She wouldn't let anyone give Laura a Valentine.
7: Yeah, because I was moving to Brazil.
18: Isn't that terrible?
0: That's horrible.
7: So
0: that's...
7: I want to be at the first grade where this little girl was just where everybody makes her so happy.
0: Yeah. And I loved first grade. Mrs. Haas was my all-time favorite teacher.
7: Aww.
0: She had a 69 red Mustang convertible.
18: Whoa.
0: Yeah, I know. Yeah.
18: Is she the one that gave you pop in the basement?
0: Yes. Okay. Yeah, I was in her basement with the lights dimmed, and she's forcing a grape Shasta soda down my throat. No, I'm kidding. No, we were the whole basement thing. People have asked me about this. The whole basement thing was, we were supposed to have a class picnic, but it rained.
18: Mm.
0: And so plan B was, we all went to her basement at her house and had our picnic there.
7: Uh-huh.
0: And my mom packed the grape Shasta.
18: That's nice. That's nice.
7: That's cute.
18: I got to have picnics every day at school.
7: Mm-hmm. Yeah.
18: Because I was homeschooled.
7: Yeah. Every day was a picnic.
18: Every day was school picnic day.
7: on the living room rug.
18: Yep. Yep.
7: Aww.
18: My school nurse, she would always be there with Band-Aids in hand. And oddly enough, she was also the cafeteria lady and the principal and the gym teacher. She did it all. Bus driver.
0: Do you get detention in homeschool? Is there such a thing as detention?
18: Yeah. I wasn't able to watch Bob Barker. That was a tragedy.
7: You mean during school hours you were allowed to watch
18: my
7: Bob
18: economics
7: Barker?
18: Professor. Hello.
0: Yeah, where else do you learn about budgeting for groceries?
7: Oh my gosh, and spaying and neutering your animals.
0: Exactly. Oh my. The Daily with Brittany Bailey, brought to you as always by Sweetamine, the glycine miracle and the science of living long and free from inflammation. It's 7:50.

0: I'm Tom from Edwardsburg. I was severely nearsighted for my entire adult life until LASIK surgery. I ended up with 20/10 vision in both eyes for 5 years. And once you've had that kind of vision, no other vision is acceptable. Well, 3-4 years ago, my vision started to degrade. It was getting blurry. Dr. Jennifer tried different prescriptions. She suggested seeing a cataract surgeon. Well, last February, she asked me if I would try a procedure for dry eye, which I did not know I had. She did a series of tests and showed me the results, and they're permanently dry, and you cannot feel it, but the treatment was amazing. And I've told my friends, and I've told people in Edwardsburg, she went way over and above, I thought. How do you thank someone who's giving you your vision back? There's no way you can do it properly.
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3: Not everybody's homeschool. Oh no, we are seeing lots of school traffic busy just about everywhere. Luckily, no incidents out of the ordinary. We'll phrase it that way to slow you down. Hey, State Road 2's got more slowing happening right now. Eastbound starting at Timothy Road. A couple extra minutes travel time needed. Bypass and toll road have been A-OK so far today. Here's what's not. State Road 23 in the Granger area. I don't know what it is, but the past couple of days, super thick traffic volume, and that's what we have right now. Brick to fur. That is your tight spot. Forecast calling for mainly sunny skies by this afternoon. Cooler than yesterday. No rain in the forecast. High 63. Sunshine 66 tomorrow, then chances for rain on and off throughout the holiday weekend ahead. Currently it's 54 at the MNC Studios.
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4: President Trump takes down another fellow Republican he doesn't like. I'm Dave Anthony, Fox News. Congressman Thomas Massie primaried out in Kentucky.
5: If you always vote with the president, if the legislative branch always votes with the president, we do have a king.
4: Massie does not support the president in Iran and did not vote for the big, beautiful bill. He lost by almost 10 points to Trump bank GOP challenger Ed Gallrain.
6: That sends a message that we, the people, are going to stand up.
4: Now, also, Fox's Madeline Rivera reports.
7: President Trump, though, did not put his thumb on the scale in the Georgia Senate primary. Congressman Mike Collins and Derek Dooley will compete again in the runoff next month as Republicans try to unseat Democratic Senator John Ossoff.
4: Now in Texas, the president's backing Ken Paxton in next week's Republican runoff. Senator John Cornyn's challenger, days after another GOP senator the president wanted ousted in Louisiana, Bill Cassidy, lost his primary. And Cassidy joined a few other Republicans and most Democrats backing a war powers resolution in the Senate, voting to allow it to proceed toward a final vote attempting to limit the president's military actions in Iran. Now, Vice President Vance says, despite delaying resuming bombing Iran to let nuclear talks continue,
8: we're locked and loaded. We don't want to go down that pathway, but the president is willing and able to go down that pathway if we have to.
4: We're learning more about President Trump dropping his $10 billion lawsuit against the IRS over leaked tax returns. Fox's Jared Halpern at the White House.
9: The U.S. government is dropping tax claims against President Trump, his sons, and the Trump Organization. A one-page document posted to the Justice Department's website says the federal government is forever barred and precluded from investigating or pursuing tax claims currently pending.
4: That settlement also includes a nearly $1.8 billion settlement fund for people believed targeted by the Biden Justice Department. Democrats are angry about that, and they say it's President Trump weaponizing the DOJ. 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
4: President Trump may have won another primary fight, the one in Kentucky, but a new poll shows a lot of people still don't support him right now.
8: 37% of Americans approve of the job the president's doing, up from 33% in April in this AP NORC Center for Public Affairs research poll. Immigration remains his strongest issue overall, improving to 45% this month. He's lost some Republican support on the economy, about 6 in 10 approve. Two-thirds of Republicans and about one-third of Americans overall approve of the president's handling of Iran. He's at 36% approval on foreign policy in general. Chris Foster, Fox News.
4: Investigators in California are looking at a manifesto two teenagers left behind after killing themselves following Monday's attack on a mosque, killing three people.
14: Hawa Abdullah remembering her father, Amin Abdullah, a security guard at the Islamic Center of San Diego.
15: To me, my dad was a role model. He was a best friend.
14: Calling him a loving father, husband, son, brother, and uncle.
15: He stood against any form of hate. He took his job seriously to protect everyone here.
14: Abdullah was one of three men fatally shot by two teen gunmen Monday. Police say he engaged in a gun battle with the suspects, saving lives. Kristen Goodwin, Fox News.
4: On Wall Street, stock futures are rising. Coming off yesterday's sell-off, the Dow dropped more than 300 points. The Nasdaq fell 220. In the NBA playoffs, the Cleveland blows a huge lead in the opening game of the Eastern Conference Finals.
16: The Cavs gave away the largest fourth quarter lead of the playoffs in 13 years and lost.
4: Fox's Jared Max.
16: The greatest fourth quarter comeback playoff win in Knicks history. New York trailed Cleveland 93-71 with just over 7.5 minutes to play when the Knicks closed regulation on a 30-8 run to force overtime, where the Knicks outscored the Cavs 14-3 and won the series opener 115-104.
4: Tonight, it's game two of the West Finals. San Antonio won the opener, beating Oklahoma City in double overtime. I'm Dave Anthony, and this is Fox News.
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17: 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Good morning. I'm Laura Smith in the MNC News Center.
3: I'm John Zimney. Welcome to Wednesday, May the 20th, 2026. Your news continues now with our top local stories here on Michiana Mornings.
17: Indiana has seen a rise in the state's median home price over the last 10 years, according to new analysis.
18: New numbers from Construction Coverage found that nationwide home values surged more than 81% between 2016 and 2026, which dramatically outpaced wage growth and reshaped housing affordability. Data from Zillow and the Census Bureau were used in the study. Indiana experienced an increase of more than $127,000 in the median home price, a 100.2% jump over the last 10 years. That gives Indiana the ninth highest percentage in home price growth among the 50 states. We have a link to the study with this story at 95.3MNC.com. Tommy Lee, MNC News.
3: The Mishawaka Common Council's approved a plan that would raise water rates over the next 5 years to help pay for upgrades at the aging Virgil Street Water Treatment Plant. Officials say the nearly 60-year plan needs major repairs to avoid future problems and keep the clean water flowing for residents. The average bill would increase about $2 a year, with similar increases each year after.
17: The Elkhart Common Council has delayed a vote on repairs for the Napanee Street pedestrian bridge.
19: City leaders say the delay is due to a procedural issue with the ordinance, and the vote is now expected next month. Officials say the bridge near Strong Avenue is aging and poses safety concerns. The crossing is heavily used by students traveling between Mary Daly Elementary and Westside Middle School. The city plans temporary repairs while designing a new ADA-compliant bridge that would be built next to the existing structure. Victor Garcia, MNC News.
2: 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Traffic update.
3: Toll road good, bypass good, no problems in southwestern Michigan other than some slowing in that work zone right now. US 12 at Adamsville Road. Your slow spot, Adamsville Road to Christiana Lake Road. Traffic crawling westbound directions right now. Busy traffic volume in downtown South Bend. Sample Street slow go. And we're talking Franklin to Fellows. So the eastbound lanes there. We're also busy at Sample at Chapin and Prairie, Maine and Michigan. You know the drill. It's that time of day. It's not easy getting through. Allow several extra minutes to do so. McKinley, busiest in all of Mishawaka. That stretch that runs between Main Street and the railroad tracks right now. Capitol Avenue traffic is flowing, though busy at the intersections of Day, McKinley, and Jefferson. Slow go thanks to construction hampering you off of Lincoln Way near the Twin Branch Elementary School and Park. And then in Elkhart County, still no let up on school-bound traffic on Napanee Street, north of California Road to Franklin. Anything in your path, 574-2595-953.
2: Now, from the Glass Doctor of Indiana Weather Center, here's your Storm Alert weather forecast.
20: Mostly cloudy with a stray shower to start out, but otherwise becoming mostly sunny and definitely cooler today. Afternoon highs just at 60. Overnight tonight, partly cloudy skies. We drop down to 45 for the overnight low. And then for tomorrow, we're looking at mostly sunny skies. High temperatures back up to 65. I'm WSBT 22 Chief Meteorologist Carrie Pujol.
3: Overcast skies, temperature 53. 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
17: A LaPorte woman survived after a tree crashed onto her SUV. Police say that the 37-year-old was driving on Fail Road Monday morning when a large tree fell directly onto her GMC Acadia. First responders had to free her from the wreckage. She was airlifted to the hospital for treatment. Investigators say she miraculously survived the incident. Mm.
3: A construction flagger is also recovering after he was hit by a vehicle in Cass County. Police say that crash happened on Monday afternoon at US 12 in Adamsville Road during road construction work. Investigators say a 20-year-old Edwardsburg man hit the flagger, who was then taken to the hospital. Now, police say that there was a rainstorm happening and conditions may have been making it very difficult to see the flagger. And I know when that storm blew through, Laura, here on Monday afternoon, right around that time, you could not see across the street.
17: Right.
3: The rain was that heavy and it was going sideways.
17: Yeah, right. Yeah, all the more reason, though, to slow way down.
3: Yeah. Exactly.
17: Well, NIPSCO is expanding its community customer care centers across northern Indiana.
23: 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Alyssa Foster, MNC News.
3: I would also think, I'm going back to this flagger story, you know, if the rain's coming down that hard, why are the construction workers out there?
17: Yeah,
3: I mean, we had a severe thunderstorm warning when all that was going on.
17: Unless maybe they were trying to keep cones on the road, or
3: it could be, or maybe they were caught off guard by the storm and it just kind of blew up on them. But my goodness, everyone drive safely. And plus, we're going into a holiday weekend. Don't forget, click it or ticket. That is a thing.
17: That's a thing.
3: Do people actually see? They always say extra police will be on patrol. Do we actually see extra police on patrol? Like if it's a holiday weekend?
17: Sometimes I do. Yeah.
3: Sometimes you do. Yeah. Yeah, sometimes, usually, well, I can't say as though I notice extra police.
17: And also, if remember, don't drink and drive and don't boat and drive.
3: Yeah, that's right.
17: I mean, don't drink and boat or yeah. something.
3: Well, yeah. okay, if there's a wheel, don't drink. Okay.
17: Oh, there you go.
3: Yeah, if there's a wheel, don't drink. So whether you're in your car or on the boat, do you have holiday plans that involve a boat or anything around the water or anything fun?
17: Well, I don't. Come to think of it, I forgot that this was the Memorial Day weekend. I don't.
3: It's early. The holiday seems it's hitting early this year.
17: Oh, okay.
3: Yeah, because we still have like a whole week of May afterward.
17: Well, and if the weather's not beautiful, I would probably be on a friend's boat on Monday, you know, mm-hmm. but I don't.
3: Yeah, and our plans are weather contingent. So
17: wait, is the Indy 500 on Monday or Sunday?
3: No, it's on Sunday.
17: Okay.
3: So we have tickets, and we want to go, but we're of the age now where, and we've been snake bit by weather the past 2 years. Mm-hmm. So it's like, if the weather's not good, we're not going to go.
17: Mm-hmm.
3: We're not going to go, and I will give the tickets away. Not on air. I have friends who want the tickets. But I'm like of a certain age where it's like, you know what? I don't have to, you know, have an umbrella over my head for 4 hours. That's just not pleasant.
17: No.
3: And walking a mile to my car afterward, and then you got to wait to get out of Speedway, Indiana.
17: I mean, I don't like loud noise either. So that would just be.
3: I'm okay with the noise.
17: I know
3: that. Laura really does not like loud noise. She was in my car one time. We drove exactly one block from the radio station to a restaurant that's right around the corner.
17: I was like, I know why you're deaf, and I can, I totally understand why you've lost your hearing, and I'm about ready to lose mine.
3: Yeah, I remember I had the radio on really loud,
17: but
3: I was talking on my phone. So I was talking to somebody on my phone, and so I didn't even notice that it was even up loud. And then I look over, I go to park the car, or the restaurant parking lot, I go to park the car, and I look over at Laura. And you know the position when people are like on the airplane and they say, we're about to crash. And so everyone's got their like head in their lap and they got their hands over their head. That was Laura. I look over and there she is in the passenger seat, hunkered down as if the aircraft is about to hit the skids. And I'm like, what is wrong with you? And she's like, your radio, it was so loud. And I'm like,
17: I kept thinking, is this a joke? And then I'm like, it's not a joke, because he's actually trying to have a phone conversation with it this loud. He doesn't know how loud it is. And then I was like, I didn't want to bother you because I thought you were going to get mad at me. So I did the airplane duck your head under the seat.
3: Exactly what she looked like.
17: That's the only time I've ever been in a car with John.
3: Yeah. All right. So,
17: and it was probably the last.
3: Now that I've had my chronic pain fixed by QC Kinetics, and everyone knows all about the medications I'm on because I disclosed all that last week, next you'll be hearing me talk about hearing aids.
17: Well,
3: brought to you by Beltone.
17: You asked me one time if I wanted to get the ride with you down to Fort Wayne to see Glenn Beck, and I said, oh, that's okay. I love driving, you know, by myself in the country. Yeah.
3: Yeah, I knew the real reason.
17: Mm-hmm.
3: Too loud. MNC News Time, 8:16.
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17: I look forward to doing this show with Dr. Joel Brind about sweetamine. And who would have ever thought, if you told me when I started my career in radio, that I would enjoy talking about the miracle of glycine and what it can do for you, I would have said, are you crazy? But I do, because it's fascinating. Dr. Joel Brind he's now into 54 years of medical research and experience in, as a scientist, as a professor at many universities, just a real intelligent, interesting guy. And he put together something. He says it was so simple, it was overlooked. And I tried to have him explain what that meant, but you'll hear it at 4 o'clock on Sunday for the Sweetamine, the Glycine Miracle Show, because it's fascinating to me. But he says when some things are so simple, like glycine is, it's something that your body makes, it's something your body needs, it is essential. But when it's so simple as that, he said most of the science community and the medical community claimed it was non-essential. And he said that's when they just stepped over it and just didn't talk about it or anything, until he said, no, there's more to something that seems simple, but isn't, that is actually crucial to well-being. And glycine is one of those. So he experimented with it for years, and he came up with Sweetamine, the Glycine Miracle, because what he's done is he's put a little bit of sweetness with it. And you can, when you take it, it's so easy to take. You know, I take a lot of different supplements and such, and it's, you know, gets kind of tiring to be swallowing all these things all the time. But Sweetamine, last night I actually had two packets in my hot water, and I sat and I watched the news and got ready for bed and calmed down, and I just loved it. And I was thanking God for this glycine miracle, because I did. 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So it's not the only thing. 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You don't want inflammation. 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
3: A new study ranks Indiana as the ninth most stressful state to live in. Looking at rates of depression and physical activity levels, the study names West Virginia as the nation's most stressful state, followed by Kentucky and Arkansas. Researchers emphasize that breaking the cycle between physical inactivity and poor mental health is critical for improving overall well-being. And I'm like you, Laura. I would think that New York would top the list as far as stressful places to live.
17: I'm sorry. This whole thing. Alabama.
3: Yeah.
17: What was the other one?
3: Virginia. West Virginia.
17: No,
3: I mean,
17: that's like saying Hawaii is the most stressful place in the world. No, it just can't be.
3: Yeah.
17: But anyway. Yeah. Well, if you were planning to buy a plane ticket for your humanoid robot, I kid you not, Southwest says don't bother.
1: Southwest Airlines has updated its policy to ban human-like and animal-like robots from its flights. The airline says robots designed to imitate humans or animals in appearance, movement, or behavior no longer are allowed on board or in checked baggage, regardless of size or purpose. The move follows recent viral attention surrounding a humanoid robot named Stewie, which flew from Las Vegas to Dallas with its own seat instead of being shipped as cargo. Southwest says as other robots still are allowed if they fit inside a carry-on bag and meet lithium-ion battery restrictions. Ann Carrick, Fox News.
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3: Rush hour has been busy, but so far nothing really out of the ordinary to report. So let's take a look at some of the construction projects across South Bend in the area with 95.3 MNC's Tommy Lee.
18: Milling and paving work has shut down South Esther Street between East Wayne and East Jefferson. Detour with South Green Lawn. Crews are still replacing the pedestrian walkway at the Grape Road and Toll Road overpass. And crews are milling and paving 4 blocks of Linden Avenue between North Olive and North Grant Streets. Detour there with Orange. If you see a crash or a backup, call us or text us at 574-2595-953.
3: Titus, slowest spot on the map right now is US 12 headed westbound, starting at Christiana Lake Road. You are crawling to Adamsville Road and then still slow go Adamsville to Eagle Lake Road. All that because of the road construction project.
2: Now, from the Glass Doctor of Indiana Weather Center, here's your Storm Alert weather forecast.
20: Mostly cloudy with a stray shower to start out, but otherwise becoming mostly sunny and definitely cooler today. Afternoon highs just at 60. Overnight tonight, partly cloudy skies. We drop down to 45 for the overnight low. And then for tomorrow, we're looking at mostly sunny skies. High temperatures back up to 65. I'm WSBT 22 Chief Meteorologist Carrie Pujol.
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17: MNC News Time is 8:26. An Illinois teenager is facing felony charges after leading state police on a high-speed chase reaching 145 miles per hour. A trooper clocked 18-year-old Damian Arzabek driving 91 in a 55-mile-per-hour zone on I-80 in Gary. Arzabek fled before eventually stopping near Indianapolis Boulevard, where he was taken into custody. And Governor Mike Braun has officially proclaimed EMS Week. to honor Indiana's 25,000 first responders. State EMS Director Craig Kinney says new grant funding is actively expanding what these local teams can do to save lives.
8: This year, IDHS administered the Mobile Integrated Health Program, awarding two rounds of grants totaling more than $1.7 million to 46 programs across the state.
17: Governor Braun called EMS workers the front line of the healthcare system, noting that Hoosier crews handle more than 3,000 emergency runs daily.
3: 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The rest of them said they're doing neither, ignoring it altogether.
17: Neither. All right. 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Fine. 16 for voting in elections. Not fine.
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1: Dow Futures doing good so far. In pre-market trading, up 143 points. It's 8:30.
2: News. I'm CJ Papa. President Trump saying we're going to end the war with Iran very quickly. Meanwhile,
3: overnight, Iran's Islamic Revolutionary Guard Corps released a new threat against the United States and Israel, warning that if they launch a renewed bombing campaign, there will be serious consequences for the entire region.
2: Fox's Trey Yanks in Tel Aviv. Trump critic Congressman Thomas Massey from Kentucky sent packing in the Republican primary. Voters there followed President Trump's endorsement and supported Ed Gallrein.
4: I want to thank President Trump for his support, his endorsement, and his counsel as I navigated this campaign.
2: The president delivers a commencement speech at the Coast Guard Academy later this morning. 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
0: 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Good morning. I'm Laura Smith in the MNC News Center.
1: And I'm John Zimney. Thanks for tuning in here on this Wednesday for Michiana Mornings as we continue on with more top local stories.
0: Indiana's Naval Weapons Station crane is set for what officials are calling the largest expansion in the base's history.
6: The Navy has announced a new one-star leadership position at Crane that will oversee advanced weapons programs for Navy ships and submarines, including hypersonic missile systems. They say that the move will bring more manpower, expanded authority, and additional high-skilled jobs to southern Indiana, while strengthening Crane's role in national defense efforts. Members of Indiana's congressional delegation say the expansion has been a top priority and follows meetings with Defense Department and Navy leaders last summer. Victor Garcia, MNC News.
1: One person's been detained after a shooting at the Laurel Woods Apartments in South Bend. Police responded around 11:15 Monday night to West Laurel Woods Court on reports of shots fired. A female victim was found at the scene and taken to the hospital. Police have not released an update on her condition. South Bend Police Violent Crimes Unit is continuing to investigate.
0: And a suspect is under arrest following a shooting at a Golo gas station in South Bend. Officers were called to the station on South Miami Street on Sunday and found a man suffering from a gunshot wound. Investigators later identified 48-year-old Manuel Moncayo III as the suspect. He was arrested on Monday in Mishawaka, faces charges including attempted murder.
1: More crimes in courts. A Goshen man charged in a deadly construction zone crash last year is not going to face trial later this summer.
7: 48-year-old Julio Fraga is charged with reckless homicide and other offenses tied to an April 2025 hit-and-run crash near Mishawaka Road and Center Drive. Investigators say Fraga and another driver were speeding through a construction zone when one vehicle lost control, crossed the median, and struck another car head-on, killing Rigoberta Barba. Police say Fraga left the scene after the crash. The Goshen News says during a recent court hearing, Fraga's attorney requested more time to review evidence in the case. A judge approved the request, moving the jury trial from June to August 17th. Alyssa Foster, MNC News.
0: An Elkhart man will spend more than 30 years in prison for a deadly 2024 crash in South Bend. 39-year-old Bobby Young pleaded guilty to causing death and serious bodily injury while driving with a controlled substance in his blood. The crash happened at Locust and Ireland Roads and killed 50-year-old Kenneth Calhoun II while seriously injuring a 30-year-old South Bend woman.
1: From Michiana's election headquarters, Libertarian candidate William Henry says he's once again entering the race for Indiana's 2nd Congressional District.
8: Henry officially announced he'll appear on the November 2026 ballot after previously running for Congress in both 2022 and 2024. His campaign will focus on government transparency, accountability, and public engagement. He says voters deserve leaders willing to answer tough questions directly. His platform includes tax reform, veterans care, privacy protections, constitutional liberties, and federal cannabis reform ahead of the November 3rd election. Brian Ford, MNC News.
0: MN-51 in Cass County is down to a single lane for a project. Crews have the highway down to one lane between White Street and Crystal Spring Street for a shoulder widening project. They are also putting up new warning signs, adding rumble strips to the center of the road, and upgrading the guardrails. Restrictions will be in place through early July.
1: Just out of traffic and weather at the moment, let's do the news quiz where all you have to

0: He was answering a question based on the morning news.
1: And today's question was, a LaPorte woman survived after a tree crashed onto her SUV. On what well-known LaPorte County road did it all happen on?
0: All right, and congratulations today to our winner, Joyce from Niles. And she knew the correct answer, which is Fail Road. Kind of ironic.
1: Yeah.
0: The tree crashes on Fail Road.
1: There was a fail because a tree fell.
0: Yes. And we failed in properly asking the question, so I'm surprised we even got a winner. And that was my fault.
1: And who won?
0: Joyce from Niles.
1: Oh, good, Joyce. And you get to go to
0: the Prime Table.
1: The Prime Table.
0: Right.
1: Which is probably in your neighborhood,
0: yeah,
1: and you love to go.
0: Yeah, your neck of the woods there. Wonderful breakfast, wonderful lunches, and terrific dinners. We'll play the news quiz with an all-news question tomorrow morning at 8:25.
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0: All right, let's check out another construction zone, which is slowing down traffic big time right now, and that is US 12. If you're traveling eastbound, starting at Eagle Lake Road, traffic crawls all the way past Adamsville Road. If you're traveling westbound, traffic slows at Christiana Lake Road, crawls on the approach to Adams, and then is slow all the way to Eagle Lake. So either direction to travel, you will need a few extra minutes. Good in traffic this morning is the toll road and the bypass for drivers headed toward Chicagoland. No problems to speak of on I-80 94 or 90 over the Skyway. Bypass traffic is good, if I failed to mention that right now. In Bristol, slowing as always, Division Street right now. Both directions of travel at Bloomingdale Drive. Northbound's got it a little bit worse than southbound. And if you're on Mottville Road headed toward Bristol, a heads up, we have southbound lane slowdowns. That could take you a little bit of time as well. So pack your patience this morning if you're in Elkhart County. And anything else in your path, 574-2595, 95.3.
2: Now, from the Glass Doctor of Indiana Weather Center, here's your Storm Alert weather forecast.
3: Mostly cloudy with a stray shower to start out, but otherwise becoming mostly sunny and definitely cooler today. Afternoon highs just at 60. Overnight tonight, partly cloudy skies. We drop down to 45 for the overnight low. And then for tomorrow, we're looking at mostly sunny skies. High temperatures back up to 65. I'm WSBT 22 Chief Meteorologist Carrie Pujol.
0: Clouds taking over. 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
6: I want to thank President Trump for his support, his endorsement, and his counsel as I navigated this campaign.
0: Victory for Trump back Kentucky Republican Senate candidate and Navy SEAL Ed Gallarine as he wins his primary against incumbent Senator Thomas Massie. Representative Massie's been outspoken for his dislike for the president, saying that the MAGA movement's divided, for which the president called him, quote, terrible. Now, overall, yesterday's primary results are largely viewed as a good for Donald Trump and his administration, and a sign that his influence over Republican voters remains quite strong.
1: The president spoke to reporters outside the construction zone for the White House ballroom yesterday, where he discussed the ongoing negotiations with Iran.
7: You know how it is to negotiate with a country where you're beating them badly. They come to the table, they're begging to make a deal, because they're begging to make a deal. I hope we don't have to do the one, but we may have to give them another big hit. We may have to give them another big hit. I'm not sure yet.
1: That has to be my favorite clip ever. I mean, really?
0: Oh, my goodness. I think he did it on purpose to tick off the Supreme Court, since they're like, you can't do construction. So there he is. Doing construction.
1: Oh my gosh.
0: My goodness. Well, lawyers for the man accused of killing Charlie Kirk want evidence in that case sealed from the public ahead of his murder trial.
8: Tyler Robinson and his defense team back in Utah County Court asking a judge to close portions of a key evidence hearing set for July, with concerns over evidence and exhibits being made public
9: and how they are kept in the record, if they are kept in the record.
8: The prosecution saying it agrees that exhibits should be protected.
10: Having the media access those and try the case in the public, if you will, I don't think serves the administration of justice.
8: No decision yet. The hearing after the judge previously okayed cameras in the accused assassin's murder trial. Tyler Robinson is due back in court June 1st. Jeff Manasso, Fox News.
1: Transportation Secretary Sean Duffy, in a hearing on the agency's budget, got into a shouting match over a matter that has drawn some criticism.
11: At a Senate appropriations hearing, Secretary Duffy had a testy exchange with New York Democratic Senator Kirsten Gillibrand about trips with his family across America filmed for an upcoming reality show. Duffy said he did it for the nation's 250th birthday.
12: Experiencing your country through the window of a car is a beautiful thing. It actually unites America.
11: Senator Gillibrand said airlines, cruise lines, and car companies financed the trip. Duffy said he was promoting tourism. Gillibrand said if that's true,
13: then it shouldn't be paid for by people that you have oversee.
11: The project's website claims the trip is a nonprofit venture. Grinnell Scott, Fox News.
0: That is such a non-controversy, and you cannot tell me for a second that if Pete Buttigieg was still the transportation secretary and then went on a road trip with his husband and the kids, that this would even be a controversy. Everybody would be applauding
1: exactly.
0: Him.
1: This coming from the side of the aisle that has literally billions, if not trillions, stolen from taxpayers by, you know, with these early learning centers all over the entire country. I mean, seriously, you're lecturing him because he's doing something patriotic, you know?
0: Yeah, again, non-issue here. Coming up in 2 minutes, we'll check out top trending stories in the five-day forecast. 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

0: when it comes to improving your home and doing different things to, you know, make it more beautiful or make it more functional or fix it or whatever it is going on, it's a pretty penny these days. And you want to make sure that you are getting your money's worth and you're going with the right group. I mean, there's always choices, right? If you're putting a new roof on or getting wonderful contractors or whatever, there's many, many choices out there. How do you know that you've picked the right group? Well, Pella Windows and Doors, I just had full confidence because I'd been listening to John and various commercials about Pella Windows and Doors since I started working here. And I thought, you know what? It's something so important. The way you fit your home with doors and windows, it really makes a difference. And you can, oh boy, you can see the difference. You can feel the difference in a home where the windows aren't good or they're not airtight or your doors are completely weird and bizarre. That's what it is in my mother's house right now where we're moving into. Some of the doors, in fact, all of them, the inspector came in and he said, you have to replace every single door in this house. We said, why? He said, look at them. And they were all kind of different sizes with some gaps in them and the air coming in over the top of them. And we said, gosh, that's, and he said, that is so important in a home. You cannot have that. You will be paying so much more in your utility prices. And plus it's just not good for the home. Moisture gets into it. It just, the list goes on. So when it came time to choose a window and door company, it was so easy because I had heard so much about Pella Windows and Doors. And it made me feel good because I had also gotten such a high recommendation of the kind of just person, human being that Pat Schenck is, who owns it here in South Bend. So Pella Windows and Doors came to the rescue, so to speak, of my mother's dire situation with her gigantic picture window looking out onto the river. And we wanted to make sure it was done right. I feel like we picked the cream of the crop, the top of the top. That is Pella Windows and Doors. And you can do the same thing because get something that you know is going to last forever, not something you're going to have to change out in 5 years or so. I mean, that is just throwing money out the window, no pun intended. You can reach them and the great Pat Schenck and his wonderful team at PellaSouthBend.com.
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2: Governor Mike Braun spent last week traveling the state to highlight new initiatives for public safety, affordable child care, and economic growth. Braun stopped in Evansville for a signing of a new public safety bill that was inspired by a local tragedy there. He also visited several rural manufacturing hubs and toured a child care center, all to promote a new employer tax credit.
0: And a strange grocery discovery in southwestern Australia.
3: Former rice smoker discovers something other than leafy greens in a sealed bag he brought home from the grocery store. His housemate, Laura Jones.
4: And then he's like, bro, there's a frog in the lettuce.
3: Smoker was whipping up a steak and salad dinner for his housemates in Esperance on the southern coast in western Australia's state. Jones described it as hilarious.
5: Only, you got a pet frog for $1.99.
3: He said he bought the lettuce at Woolworths supermarket, which responded calling it an isolated incident, and there are no other similar cases reported. The group said they named the frog Greg before releasing it into a pond near their house. CJ Papa, Fox News.
0: I think it constitutes as your greens, having your greens.
6: Yeah.
0: A little frog.
6: Yeah, no, a little frog leg appetizer before the steak and salad there.
0: No.
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2: Slowdowns thanks to construction again. US 12 at Adamsville Road, both directions of travel. This is the area, by the way, where the flagger was hit the other day. So watch out. Crews are there. They are working. You need to go slow. And by all accounts, we see traffic is moving pretty slowly throughout that area right now. And then way on the other side of our listening area, we're talking southwest St. Joseph County. We have slowing both directions of travel with crawling traffic on State Road 23, all taking place right around Roosevelt Road. Bypass has been good this morning. We haven't had any complaints about the toll road. If you're driving in Elkhart County right now, we got a lot of slowing hitting US 20. eastbound, especially on the approach to County Road 35. So we're talking about the Middlebury area right near the high school. Traffic or volume really slow down currently. Anything in your path? 574-2595-953.
1: Now, from the Glass Doctor of Indiana Weather Center, here's your Storm Alert weather forecast.
7: Mostly cloudy with a stray shower to start out, but otherwise becoming mostly sunny and definitely cooler today. Afternoon highs just at 60. Overnight tonight, partly cloudy skies. We drop down to 45 for the overnight low. And then for tomorrow, we're looking at mostly sunny skies. High temperatures back up to 65. I'm WSBT 22 Chief Meteorologist Carrie Peugeot.
2: And right now, cloudy skies overhead. Temp holding at 54. 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Two teams will play again tonight. 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
2: 8:55, time for you to check out Impress Jewelry Creations, creating beautiful pieces for the moments that will last a lifetime. I'm sitting in the corner. Laura, take
0: Tom,
2: over.
0: I'll take over. Yeah, exactly. We've got the great Tom Stout here.
3: Mm-hmm.
0: This is great. The man that knows everything about your business, running a business, starting a business,
3: wow,
0: and his own business, which is fabulous, Burston Marketing in Elkhart. I just recommended someone to come over there. They said, hey, do you know any place where I've got a logo, but I need to get it put on shirts and caps and mugs?
3: I said,
0: do I have the place for you?
3: I appreciate that.
0: Exactly, because you do such quality work, and you're right here, you're local. No, we don't need to ship those things to China.
4: John getting nervous over here.
3: That's right.
2: So GLP-1 users have really changed, I guess, business landscape in a couple of different sectors, starting, I guess, first and foremost, when you go out to eat.
4: Yeah, the restaurant business is suffering because, number one, we're eating out less because 12% of the population are using the GLP-1s. That's double from 2 years ago, which is good. There's nothing wrong with that. It's just the restaurants don't have the business they did. And then when we're coming in, they're ordering different things off the menu. So they're trying to revamp the menus, and it's getting very confusing.
0: That's
4: because they want to cater to it. 17% of Panera's customers are taking GLP-1s. 17, so I figure it's like 20% of your customers are now wanting a different menu, so to speak. And so they're all trying to figure out what to do. So
0: it is true because it is true. You see that because one thing that the GLP-1 does is it stops you from craving carbs and things like that. So you lean more towards salads and lean proteins and vegetables and things like that.
2: So that's got to be tough for Panera, which basically the foundation of their brand is
0: bread.
2: Muffins and bread.
4: Yeah, exactly. And so those new sandwiches or salads or whatever you want to call them, they come out and have those pieces of bread with salad stuffed down in them.
2: Mm-hmm.
4: That's part of this campaign. They're figuring that's something that the GLP-1 users may want.
2: Yeah,
4: it's changed. The real winner in this so far in the fast food or whatever you want to call that arena is Chipotle. Because Chipotle, it's you can go in and control what you're getting. It's not deep fried or anything. And that new restaurant that's opening up, Cava, that's really nice. It's like a Mediterranean Chipotle.
2: It's really good.
4: I've been to Chicago. You just go down the line and say, give me that, give me that, give me that. They make you a bowl or a salad out of it, whatever.
2: So it's like Chipotle, but only with Mediterranean.
4: Exactly. Yeah. It's very good.
0: So lots of olives and chickpea. Hummus.
2: Where is that? Is that anywhere around us?
4: Yeah, it's... I'm terrible at this. It's straight in the parking lot. If you're at Dick's Sporting Goods, just come straight in the parking lot out to that little outbuilding where the Hallmark store was.
2: You're talking in Mishawaka.
4: Yeah, Mishawaka, the soup store.
2: Oh, that opened up?
4: Well, on the corner, and there's a sign that says Cava. I don't think it's open yet.
0: How's it spelled? C-A-V-A?
2: Yeah, C-A-V-A. I'm looking at their website right now.
4: Yeah, it's really good. So I think it's going to be a great addition to the restaurant.
0: And you've tried the food?
4: In Chicago, I did. Yeah, there's one in Chicago.
0: Awesome.
4: Yeah,
0: good to know.
4: I loved it. It was nice because you're in control. You could do it on the app. I'd say the first time you may want to order on the app so you can take time to figure it out because you choose everything you want there.
2: Yeah, Laura, look at
0: the bowls. Awesome.
2: You can design your own bowl.
4: Yeah, it's so
0: design your own bowl. Yeah. I'm so there.
4: Yeah, you'll like it. It'll be good. But you got to take, you know, otherwise you'll just hold up the line standing there like, I don't know what I want.
0: Right.
4: So you may want to study the website. But that's the big business. The restaurants are trying to figure it out. They don't really know where we're going, but it's their job. They got to do it so their customers stay around.
2: You can hear more from Tom Stow on the Know Your Business show. A whole hour's worth of stuff like this. It's Saturday morning, 8 until 9. Right here on 95.3 MNC. And that does it for us and the Wednesday edition of Michiana Mornings. It is time for us to go.
0: Y'all have a beautiful day now.
2: But the news will continue, and we'll be back tomorrow to bring you all up to date. Glenn Beck is next. It's 9 o'clock.
3: A Republican Trump critic in Congress primaried out. I'm Dave Anthony, Fox News. Thomas Massie loses to the GOP challenger, the president, back to Kentucky in the most expensive House primary race ever.
5: He stood against us, but he liked to just single out President Trump. All that to say, it's a new day. These people deserve better, and I'm going to give it to them.
3: Ed Gallrain beat Massie by almost 10 points.
6: Massie's loss is yet another warning for Trump critics. The congressman had broken with the president on several issues, including the Epstein files and the Middle East. Yet Massie says he has no regrets.
7: We weren't running against Donald Trump. We were running for what we believe in.
6: Another Trump-backed candidate, Congressman Andy Barr, clinched the GOP nomination for Senate in Kentucky. He is seen as the heavy favorite to replace outgoing Senator Mitch McConnell.
3: Fox's Madeline Rivera in Georgia, GOP Congressman Mike Collins and Derek Dooley advanced to a runoff in the campaign to unseat Democratic Senator John Ossoff. The president has not backed either Republican. Now, he claims candidates he supported yesterday in primaries in six states were undefeated, 37-0. A new AP NORC poll shows the president picking up a little more support, approval of the overall job he's doing up from 33% to 37%, but most Americans still disapprove, and two-thirds oppose his handling of the Iran conflict. And as talks continue on a nuclear deal after the president delayed resuming bombing Iran, Vice President Vance says,
8: there's a lot of back and forth, a lot of good progress is being made, but we're just going to keep on working at it, and eventually we'll either hit a deal or we won't.
3: As Iran's Revolutionary Guard warns against renewed U.S.-Israeli attacks.
9: The IRGC said in a statement, quote, if the aggression against Iran is repeated, the regional war that was promised will this time go beyond the borders of the region, and you will be dealt crushing blows in places you do not expect, and you will fall into the abyss of defeat and destruction.
3: That's Fox's Trey Yingston, Tel Aviv. 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
14: Our top local story, a construction flagger is recovering after being hit by a vehicle in Cass County. Police say the crash happened Monday afternoon at US 12 and Adamsville Road during the road construction work. Investigators say a 20-year-old Edwardsburg man hit the flagger, who was then taken to the hospital. Police say heavy rain and storm conditions may have made it difficult to see the flagger, despite him wearing a reflective safety vest. And several students received arrest citations following a disturbance Monday afternoon at Silver Beach in St. Joseph.
15: The Berrien County Sheriff's Office says a large crowd gathered during Senior Skip Day. Deputies reported loud music, disorderly behavior, and people dancing on vehicles. Police issued a dozen alcohol-related citations, along with citations for marijuana possession and loud music violations. Two people were also arrested for resisting police. Authorities say many of the students later went to Jean Clock Park, where a teenager was later shot in the leg. Victor Garcia, MNC News.
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16: Now, from the Glass Doctor of Indiana Weather Center, here's your Storm Alert weather forecast.
17: Mostly cloudy with a stray shower to start out, but otherwise becoming mostly sunny and definitely cooler today. Afternoon highs just at 60. Overnight tonight, partly cloudy skies. We drop down to 45 for the overnight low. And then for tomorrow, we're looking at mostly sunny skies. High temperatures back up to 65. I'm WSBT 22 Chief Meteorologist Carrie Pujol.
18: Right now, it's 55 degrees.
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0: His loss last night, Massey indicates he has no regrets occasionally breaking with the president.
1: Fox's Madeline Rivera reporting the winner in that race, Ed Gallrein, spoke to Fox's Hannity.
2: It was a David versus Goliath. I was the underdog. I want to thank the president. I want to thank the conservative Republicans from this district and my supporters and team.
1: Congressman Andy Barr wins the primary for the Senate seat that is open with the retirement of Senator Mitch McConnell and a runoff in Georgia for the Republicans to settle who will run against the Democrat Keisha Lance Bottoms for governor. 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
4: Mostly cloudy with a stray shower to start out, but otherwise becoming mostly sunny and definitely cooler today. Afternoon highs just at 60. Overnight tonight, partly cloudy skies. We drop down to 45 for the overnight low. And then for tomorrow, we're looking at mostly sunny skies. High temperatures back up to 65. I'm WSBT 22 Chief Meteorologist Carrie Pujol.
5: Right now, it's 56 degrees.
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3: Yeah, we provide that out of the goodness of our hearts, but you should listen live.
2: Yes.
3: 7 to 9 Eastern.
2: Indeed. It's more fun that way because then you can participate in the show.
3: Yeah.
2: But apparently the San Diego mosque shooters, it's coming out now, were radicalized online.
3: Well, what does that mean?
2: Yeah, it means we're they all got online. Into websites and stuff that were probably ugly, you know. They wore Nazi symbols. That's ugly.
3: Yeah.
2: They etched racist statements on their gear.
3: Yep.
2: And they killed 3 people.
3: Terrible.
2: 3 adults.
3: If they wanted to kill themselves, I mean, I don't want anyone to kill themselves, period.
2: No. But if you're going to, start with yourself.
3: Yeah.
2: And leave everybody else out of it. But they did not, according to police, they did not discriminate on who they hated.
3: Okay.
2: They hated everybody.
3: Okay, well.
2: Pretty equally, apparently.
3: I mean, I don't necessarily know that I disagree with that.
2: Another symbol associated.
3: The levels, right?
2: Yeah. Yes. Small online neo-Nazi group they were into, Adam Waffen Division, which can be seen on one of the shooter's shoulders.
3: Oh.
2: It was a German phrase for atomic weapons.
3: Oh.
2: It's unclear if they were actual members or they just identified with them. They wanted a race war now, blah, blah, blah.
3: Wow.
2: Neo-Nazis and white nationalists are known for promoting race wars to overthrow the government or create a white ethno-state. Now, right. That bothers me because one of them was Hispanic.
3: Right.
2: Why would he want to be creating a white ethno-state?
3: Yeah, you would.
2: He's Hispanic. That's the kind of genius material, though, that even came from the New York Post, which is usually better than that, but that's bizarre.
3: I hope the information is right, which usually isn't.
2: Right.
3: The first stuff we get is always wrong.
2: It's for sure. Always. Every single time. But only every time. So, you got that going for you.
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9: I know how to win.
10: Are you worried about Marvin?
9: Some of them don't know how to win. I know how to win. I think I've proven that, haven't I?
8: President Trump, a short time ago, after posting on Truth Social all 37 primary candidates he backed in six states yesterday, won, including Ed Gallrine, who defeated Republican Congressman Thomas Massey in Kentucky.
11: Now my focus is on advancing the president's and the party's agenda to put America first and Kentucky always.
8: Massey opposes the president's handling of Iran and did not back the big, beautiful bill the rest of Republicans passed last year and told his supporters in defeat,
12: "You all don't like bullies and you don't tolerate them, and I love you for it."
13: Another Trump-backed candidate had a big night last night. Congressman Andy Barr easily won his primary to be the Republican Senate nominee. This is the race to replace Senator Mitch McConnell, who's retiring.
14: Thank you, Mr. President, for your powerful support.
13: Barr's going to face off against Democrat Charles Booker, who ran for Senate before but lost to Rand Paul just some 6 years ago.
8: That's Fox's Mark Meredith in Lexington. The president spoke before getting on Air Force One, which just took off for Connecticut, where next hour the commander-in-chief will address cadets at the U.S. Coast Guard Academy commencement. Reporters asked him about the Iran conflict.
9: We'd have to open the strait. That would open immediately. So we're going to give this one shot. I'm in no hurry.
8: As nuclear talks continue after the president on Monday delayed resuming bombing Iran, which issued a warning today, if the military attacks continue, they'll spread the conflict beyond the region. Two other U.S. adversaries, Russia and China, got together in Beijing.
15: Xi Jinping and Vladimir Putin have issued a joint statement calling the Trump administration's nuclear policy irresponsible. They're not happy at the expiration last year of the last treaty limiting American and Russian nuclear weapons. The United States says a new treaty must include China as well. There's also criticism for the proposed U.S. Golden Dome anti-missile system.
8: Jonathan Savage, America's listening to Fox News.
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16: Our top local story, a Goshen man charged in a deadly construction zone crash last year will now face trial later this summer.
17: 48-year-old Julio Fraga is charged with reckless homicide and other offenses tied to an April 2025 hit-and-run crash near Mishawaka Road and Center Drive. Investigators say Fraga and another driver were speeding through a construction zone when one vehicle lost control, crossed the median, and struck another car head-on, killing Rigoberta Barba. Police say Fraga left the scene after the crash. The Goshen News says during a recent court hearing, Fraga's attorney requested more time to review evidence in the case. A judge approved the request, moving the jury trial from June to August 17th. Alyssa Foster, MNC News.
16: And a woman is dead after having been hit by a vehicle in Elkhart County around 4 o'clock Monday morning. It happened on County Road 17, north of State Road 120. Police say a 45-year-old Bristol man was driving south when 53-year-old Cynthia Barnhart reportedly entered the roadway as the driver was moving into a left turn lane. Barnhart was taken to Elkhart General Hospital, where she later died of her injuries. I'm Tommy Lee from News Talk 95.3, Michiana's News Channel.
1: Now, from the Glass Doctor of Indiana Weather Center, here's your Storm Alert weather forecast.
18: Mostly cloudy with a stray shower to start out, but otherwise becoming mostly sunny and definitely cooler today. Afternoon highs just at 60. Overnight tonight, partly cloudy skies. We drop down to 45 for the overnight low. And then for tomorrow, we're looking at mostly sunny skies. High temperatures back up to 65. I'm WSBT 22 Chief Meteorologist Carrie Pujol.
19: Right now, it's 59 degrees.
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0: Now, from the Glass Doctor of Indiana Weather Center, here's your Storm Alert weather forecast.
1: Mostly cloudy with a stray shower to start out, but otherwise becoming mostly sunny and definitely cooler today. Afternoon highs just at 60. Overnight tonight, partly cloudy skies. We drop down to 45 for the overnight low. And then for tomorrow, we're looking at mostly sunny skies. High temperatures back up to 65. I'm WSBT 22 Chief Meteorologist Carrie Pujol.
2: Right now, it's 59 degrees.
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2: This is the Glenn Beck Program with Pat and Jeffy this week. I guess we just found out the timetable on the reflecting pool. The construction's going on for a while.
3: It is.
2: It looks like it'll be done when?
3: Well, it is. First of all, it should have been done. The original the contract target date was the 22nd, a couple days from now. Supposed to be wrapping up.
2: Oh. Right? Oh, wow.
3: So, but progress is moving a little slow. 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
3: Yeah, that's
2: right
3: what
2: now.
3: They're talking about. Yeah.
2: Oh, it's a nightmare.

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5: All right. It is Pat and Jeffy for Glenn this week, 888-727-BECK. We got to play some of these exchanges over the last couple of days at these hearings. Because we have a group of people in office right now who don't just sit there and take the beating.
6: That's for sure.
5: I love that.
6: They fight back.
5: And I think that's what so many people love about Donald Trump and the people that are in office with him right now.
6: They pick their battles, too. No question about that.
5: Yeah.
6: You know, we had with yep. Pam Bondi, I felt, went overboard. You know, her testimony at the 50,000 day yep. was just terrible.
5: Yeah, it was.
6: Just terrible. Because she wasn't fighting the fight.
5: Right.
6: It was just really weird.
5: And she said something that had nothing to do with, okay, so.
6: Right. You're the attorney general. I mean, at that time, she should have been just straightforward, calm, and answered their questions. I said that, in fact, but she wasn't. And she didn't listen to me.
5: That's weird, because usually she does.
6: I know.
5: You know.
6: And I thought.
5: So for her not to take your advice on that occasion.
6: I left a message, but I didn't text her, so she didn't see it. Oh. And so, I know.
5: If only.
6: I know.
5: If only you.
6: I know. Pam should have listened, but.
5: All right, so we're going to play that. We don't have time here, but we'll get to.
6: There's several.
5: It's amazing.
6: They're really really good at it, and I enjoy it.
5: It's amazing. But also we've got Sean Duffy talking to Kirsten Gillibrand.
6: Oh, she's a nightmare.
5: He doesn't take any of her nonsense.
6: No, he does not.
5: He gives it all right back to her. It's really fun. You're going to enjoy it. Also, Marco Rubio talking about America. This is part of the Freedom 250 celebration.
6: Right, and the rededication that they did on Sunday. He released this on the State Department's social medias.
5: And who are they rededicating the nation to? Oh, that's right, God, which is pretty amazing. It's pretty great and something we've been asking for a long time. How about we turn back to God?
6: We need to.
5: That would certainly be helpful.
6: Yeah,
5: we need to. And this is part of that. We'll get to that and lots more coming up.

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5: The Commander-in-Chief is headed to the U.S. Coast Guard Academy. I'm Dave Anthony, Fox News. And before President Trump took off for Connecticut to give a speech to the graduating cadets, he talked to reporters touting a perfect primary record.
6: We won everything. We won all races last night, every one of them.
5: And saying all 37 Republican candidates he backed in six states were winners. One knocked out a GOP congressman the president calls the worst ever. Thomas Massey was defiant in defeat in Kentucky.
7: If you always vote with the president, if the legislative branch always votes with the president, we do have a king.
5: Massey does not support the president on Iran and did not vote for the Big Beautiful Bill. Ed Gallerine beat him by almost 10 points.
8: That sends a message that we, the people, are going to stand up.
5: Back to the president, he also said he's in no hurry to make a deal with Iran. After delaying on Monday, he planned to resume bombing with Israel. And when asked about Prime Minister Netanyahu after they talked last night,
6: he'll do whatever I want him to do, and he's a great guy.
5: Fox's Jeff Paul reports from Dubai. that the president and the prime minister talked, and there are a lot of people unsure about what's going to happen next.
9: Countries here in the Gulf, like the UAE, find themselves at a bit of a standstill. They were able to convince the U.S. to hold off on that planned attack of Iran in favor of negotiations. But if a deal isn't somehow struck, President Trump says that he has ordered the U.S. forces to be on standby. In response, Iran has issued a new warning, saying, quote, if the aggression against Iran is repeated, the regional war that was promised will this time go beyond the borders of the region, and you will be dealt crushing blows in places you do not expect.
5: The Ebola outbreak in Africa has now infected nearly 600 people, almost all of them in the Congo. Nearly 140 have died. An American doctor who tested positive for the Ebola virus is sent to a hospital in Germany. The State Department's funding 50 Ebola response clinics in Congo and Uganda. 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
10: Our top local story, a construction flagger is recovering after being hit by a vehicle in Cass County. Police say the crash happened Monday afternoon at U.S. 12 and Adamsville Road during the road construction work. Investigators say a 20-year-old Edwardsburg man hit the flagger, who was then taken to the hospital. Police say heavy rain and storm conditions may have made it difficult to see the flagger, despite him wearing a reflective safety vest. And several students received arrest citations following a disturbance Monday afternoon at Silver Beach in St. Joseph.
11: The Berrien County Sheriff's Office says a large crowd gathered during Senior Skip Day. Deputies reported loud music, disorderly behavior, and people dancing on vehicles. Police issued a dozen alcohol-related citations, along with citations for marijuana possession and loud music violations. Two people were also arrested for resisting police. Authorities say many of the students later went to Jean Clock Park, where a teenager was later shot in the leg. Victor Garcia, MNC News.
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0: Now, from the Glass Doctor of Indiana Weather Center, here's your Storm Alert weather forecast.
12: Mostly cloudy with a stray shower to start out, but otherwise becoming mostly sunny and definitely cooler today. Afternoon highs just at 60. Overnight tonight, partly cloudy skies. We drop down to 45 for the overnight low. And then for tomorrow, we're looking at mostly sunny skies. High temperatures back up to 65. I'm WSBT 22 Chief Meteorologist Carrie Pujol.
13: Right now, it's 60 degrees.
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4: I'm Tommy Lee, and among our top stories, a suspect is under arrest following a shooting at a GoLo gas station in South Bend. Officers found a man suffering from a gunshot wound at the station on South Miami Street Sunday. Investigators later identified 48-year-old Manuel Moncayo III as the suspect. He was arrested Monday in Mishawaka and faces charges including attempted murder and unlawful possession of a firearm by a serious violent felon.
5: I'm Therese Crowley. President Trump delivers the 145th commencement address at the Coast Guard Academy in New London, Connecticut. Will the commander-in-chief resume striking Iran?
6: We're going to give this one shot. I'm in no hurry. You know, everyone's going to go to the midterms. I'm in a hurry. Ideally, I'd like to see few people killed as opposed to a lot. We can do it either way, but I'd like to see a few people killed.
5: Iran's IRGC warns if the U.S. resumes strikes, the regional war will spread beyond with crushing blows in places you didn't expect. Oregon voters say no to state gas tax hikes in Tuesday's primary, the price there at $5.34 a gallon, and choose Republican Christine Drazen for a rematch with Governor Tina Kotek. Massachusetts Democrat Barney Frank has died at age 86 in Maine, the first openly gay congressman. America's listening to Fox News.
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7: It's great to have you with us. Pat and Jeffy for Glenn this week. 888-727-BECK. Where do aliens fit into the whole thing spiritually for you? It's really fascinating. You know, they've done this big information and file dump. And I don't know. Now we've had a little time to go through all 2 million files. And I don't know. The initial drop was not, to me, very earth shaking. It seems like it was mostly stuff we've seen and heard before. It was mostly a lot of, okay, there's that blob on the screen. I don't know what it is. It looks like it might be something really fast moving.
8: Right.
7: But I don't know. And we talked to Luis Elizondo.
8: Elizondo, right.
7: About this a while ago.
8: We did.
7: And we asked him that question. So in this technological age, how is it possible that we don't have clear images of these things? If, you know, they're here and we're taking photos of them, why can't we see? Why do we only see fuzzy dots? Mean,
8: every
7: off
8: phone,
7: in
8: I guess,
7: distance?
8: Has a new upgraded camera system.
7: Right. That's all iPhone's been doing for the last 10 years is upgrading the camera. So let's see a great high definition shot. And he said that there are those shots. He's seen them, but they're classified. Okay. I don't know. Okay.
8: So are they demons? Are they demons? You know, I know a lot of people of faith believe that, that they're demons.
7: Mm-hmm. Are they from another dimension? Do they come from under the ocean? Like Elizondo believes they're here and they're under the ocean.
8: I mean, Tucker Carlson once said that he was attacked.

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8: Pomp and Circumstance and the President, Elisa Brady, Fox News. A commencement ceremony underway at the U.S. Coast Guard Academy in New London, Connecticut.
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8: Homeland Security Secretary Mark Wayne Mullen speaking moments ago just before President Trump's address to the cadets.
10: Let me begin by saying a very big congratulations to the class of 2026, special class.
8: This as the conflict with Iran continues, the president reportedly holding a lengthy call with Israel's prime minister overnight, telling reporters before he left for Connecticut this morning he's in no hurry on Iran, though he has also emphasized holding off on renewed strikes for negotiations is temporary.
0: These comments come amid a massive U.S. military buildup across the Middle East. New video shows U.S. refuelers parked at Tel Aviv's Ben Gurion Airport, waiting in case President Trump orders new strikes against the Iranian regime. Overnight, Iran's Islamic Revolutionary Guard Corps released a new threat, warning the United States and Israel against launching another bombing campaign. The IRGC put out a statement saying if the aggression against Iran is repeated, the regional war that was promised will this time go beyond the borders of the region, and you will be dealt crushing blows in places you do not expect.
8: Fox's Trey Yingst in Tel Aviv. Inside Iran, the regime also releasing videos showing civilians learning how to use weapons. Just getting word that two police officers who helped defend the U.S. Capitol during the January 6th riot are now suing to try to block anyone, including rioters, from receiving payouts from a new Justice Department settlement fund for people who claim to be victims of politically motivated prosecutions. This is a day after the acting U.S. Attorney General defended creation of that fund as setting up a process for case-by-case review. The lawsuit says it's an illegal slush fund. 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
13: Our top local story, a Goshen man charged in a deadly construction zone crash last year will now face trial later this summer.
14: 48-year-old Julio Fraga is charged with reckless homicide and other offenses tied to an April 2025 hit-and-run crash near Mishawaka Road and Center Drive. Investigators say Fraga and another driver were speeding through a construction zone when one vehicle lost control, crossed the median, and struck another car head-on, killing Rigoberta Barba. Police say Fraga left the scene after the crash. The Goshen News says during a recent court hearing, Fraga's attorney requested more time to review evidence in the case. A judge approved the request, moving the jury trial from June to August 17th. Alyssa Foster, MNC News.
13: And a woman is dead after having been hit by a vehicle in Elkhart County around 4 o'clock Monday morning. It happened on County Road 17, north of State Road 120. Police say a 45-year-old Bristol man was driving south when 53-year-old Cynthia Barnhart reportedly entered the roadway as the driver was moving into a left turn lane. Barnhart was taken to Elkhart General Hospital, where she later died of her injuries. I'm Tommy Lee from News Talk 95.3, Michiana's News Channel.
12: Now, from the Glass Doctor of Indiana Weather Center, here's your Storm Alert weather forecast.
15: A cool and breezy afternoon in store. Sun and clouds mix today. Highs near 60. Skies stay partly cloudy tonight. Lows mid-40s. We'll warm to the mid-60s tomorrow, then the upper 60s Friday. Looking dry until Friday when scattered showers return. Off and on showers are expected through the weekend, but a total washout is not expected. I'm WSBT 22 meteorologist Jessica Burns.
16: Right now, it's 62 degrees.
17: I'm David Shea with your Midday Market Report. Checking the grain prices in the last few minutes, July corn is down 11.5 to 463.5. July soybeans are down 8.5 to 1201. July wheat is down 9.5 to 657.5. June live cattle are down $2.37 to $252.17. And June lean hogs are down slightly to $97.90. I'm David Shea, and this has been your Midday Market Report.
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2: Born on America's darkest day of September 11th, the Tunnel to Towers Foundation has been helping America's heroes ever since. Heroes like United States Army Sergeant Mario Nelson.
0: Sergeant Nelson served in the National Guard and volunteered at Ground Zero after the 9/11 attacks. Later, Mario enlisted full-time in the Army and was deployed to Iraq. 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
2: In this 25th anniversary year of 9/11, we continue to honor the cost of service and the enduring legacy of those who gave everything for our freedom. 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
3: 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This historic legislation also prevented the largest tax hike in history and implemented policies like no tax on tips and overtime. As a result, the Ways and Means Committee majority estimates that tax refunds were up 11% this year. 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I've also helped secure $37 million for over a dozen projects in Michigan's 5th District to address community needs. I'm Congressman Tim Walberg, and I'm putting more money in your pocket and bringing more money back to your community. 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
5: An indictment 30 years in the making. On Lisa Brady, Fox News.
6: We are announcing an indictment charging Raul Castro and several others with conspiracy to kill U.S. nationals.
5: Acting U.S. Attorney General Todd Blanche speaking in Miami, where the indictment was returned by a federal grand jury and unsealed today, charging former Cuban President Raul Castro and five others in connection with the deadly shootdown of two humanitarian flights operated by Miami-based exiles over international waters, killing four Americans. Blanche says the indictment sends a clear message.
6: The United States and President Trump does not and will not forget its citizens.
5: Castro, who's now 94, was Cuba's defense minister at the time. This comes at a time of rising tension between the U.S. and Cuba, with the Trump administration urging a new course in relations following the capture of Venezuela's leader after he was indicted in the U.S. As for Iran,
7: we're not going to let Iran have a nuclear weapon and blow up the entire Middle East, Israel, the entire Middle East, and then come here for you.
5: President Trump during today's Coast Guard Academy commencement. For now, the focus remains on negotiations. A former school administrator on trial in Virginia for charges stemming from a school shooting.
8: Ebony Parker was once the assistant principal at Richneck Elementary in Newport News, Virginia. She's now on trial for 8 counts of child neglect stemming from the January 2023 shooting of a teacher by a first grader. Prosecutors say Parker was informed the child likely had a gun with him, but decided against searching the child, stating his mother was coming to pick him up from school. Parker's attorneys argue the teacher in the classroom should have intervened.
5: Fox is up.

0: Brown. Parker could face decades in prison if convicted. The teacher who survived the shooting has testified for the prosecution. 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
3: Our top local story, a Goshen man charged in a deadly construction zone crash last year will now face trial later this summer.
4: 48-year-old Julio Fraga is charged with reckless homicide and other offenses tied to an April 2025 hit-and-run crash near Mishawaka Road and Center Drive. Investigators say Fraga and another driver were speeding through a construction zone when one vehicle lost control, crossed the median, and struck another car head-on, killing Rigoberta Barba. Police say Fraga left the scene after the crash. The Goshen News says during a recent court hearing, Fraga's attorney requested more time to review evidence in the case. A judge approved the request, moving the jury trial from June to August 17th. Alyssa Foster, MNC News.
3: And a woman is dead after having been hit by a vehicle in Elkhart County around 4 o'clock Monday morning. It happened on County Road 17, north of State Road 120. Police say a 45-year-old Bristol man was driving south when 53-year-old Cynthia Barnhart reportedly entered the roadway as the driver was moving into a left turn lane. Barnhart was taken to Elkhart General Hospital, where she later died of her injuries. I'm Tommy Lee from News Talk 95.3, Michiana's News Channel.
2: Now, from the Glass Doctor of Indiana Weather Center, here's your Storm Alert weather forecast.
5: Quiet the rest of the day with skies remaining partly cloudy, lows mid-40s. We'll reach the mid-60s tomorrow with sun and clouds mixed. Scattered showers make a return Friday and will be off and on throughout the weekend. The holiday weekend will not be a washout. Highs warm to the upper 60s Friday, then mid-70s Sunday. We'll climb to the upper 70s by Tuesday. I'm WSBT 22 meteorologist Jessica Burns.
6: Right now it's 65 degrees.
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5: You can't say what's next for Cuba. I'm Lisa Brady, Fox News. But President Trump just telling reporters the indictment of Cuba's former president, Raul Castro, is a big moment.
6: For nearly 30 years, the families of 4 murdered Americans have waited for justice.
5: Acting U.S. Attorney General Todd Blanche unveiling the unsealed indictment against Castro and several others over the downing of civilian planes run by an exile group in 1996. Cuba's current president says the island was defending itself from repeated airspace violations at the time. He calls the indictment a political action and suggests it's a pretext for possible U.S. military action. In Miami's Little Havana, many hope for regime change.
7: This should be the beginning of the downfall. This should be the beginning of a liberation of Cuba.
5: Oscar Fernandez, who left Cuba in the 1960s, tearing up while telling Fox they've been ignored for decades and vowing not to let this opportunity pass by. President Trump just threatening again to resume strikes on Iran.
8: Right on the borderline, believe me. If we don't get the right answers, it goes very quickly. We're all ready to go.
5: This after pausing a plan to resume strikes earlier this week to allow more negotiations. Iran is threatening expanded retaliation if strikes resume. An American doctor infected with Ebola during the ongoing outbreak in Congo is now in Germany for treatment.
9: Dr. Peter Stafford, weakened by his condition, was placed in what was described as a plastic tube-shaped bed during the flight to limit his exposure to the pilot and crew, some of whom were in full personal protective equipment. It's believed Stafford operated on a patient who apparently had Ebola. Stafford isolated himself when he noticed symptoms.
5: Fox's Gernot Scott, Stafford's wife, who's also a doctor, and their 4 kids remain in Congo being monitored for symptoms. America is listening to Fox News.
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4: I'm Victor Garcia in the MNC News Center. Among our top local stories, police in South Bend have arrested a 19-year-old man following a shooting at an apartment complex.
5: A woman suffered a gunshot wound late Monday night at Laurel Woods Apartments. Investigators used a drone, a canine, and the department's real-time crime center to track down the suspect, identified as Jamal Leonard. Police say Leonard claimed self-defense, but video evidence showed he started the gunfire. He's now charged with battery by means of a deadly weapon and criminal recklessness and is in the St. Joseph County Jail. John Simney, MNC News.
4: And a Mexican national has been sentenced to 41 months in federal prison on firearm and immigration charges. Federal prosecutors say 44-year-old Oscar Solano Salinas pleaded guilty to possessing a firearm while living in the U.S. illegally and re-entering the country after being deported twice before. Authorities say investigators found a rifle and ammunition during a search of his Logansport home last November. Prosecutors say Solano Salinas was previously deported following sexual battery convictions in Cass County. After serving his sentence, he is expected to be removed from the country.
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4: Checking traffic and weather. In South Bend, Westmore Street is closed at an address in the 2700 block for a water service line disconnection. Detour with Eclipse, Fredrickson, and Goodland. Also, crews are milling and paving three blocks of Huey Street between Longley and Linden. And Jackson Road is closed between York and Ironwood for NIPSCO work. Flaggers are directing one lane of traffic. In Cass County, M51 is down to one lane between White and Crystal Springs streets through early July.
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3: Now, from the Glass Doctor of Indiana Weather Center, here's your Storm Alert weather forecast.
7: Quiet the rest of the day with skies remaining partly cloudy. Lows mid-40s. We'll reach the mid-60s tomorrow with sun and clouds mixed. Scattered showers make a return Friday and will be off and on throughout the weekend. The holiday weekend will not be a washout. Highs warm to the upper 60s Friday, then mid-70s Sunday. We'll climb to the upper 70s by Tuesday. I'm WSBT 22 meteorologist Jessica Burns.
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0: Time to light the match for the Burning Truth with Casey Hendrickson.
1: And good afternoon. Thank you for tuning in to the Burning Truth. I'm your host, Casey Hendrickson. Boy, I tell you what, very interesting night last night, wasn't it? For those of you who missed it, Thomas Massie's out. And we've got a couple of things happen on the domestic side that we got to pay attention to as well. I'm a little weirded out that one of the things that happened is not bigger news right now. So I'm keeping my eye on it. If you know, you know. If you don't know, then, well, don't worry about it until we know more. We also have some additional information about the mosque shooting. Turns out that everybody involved hated the Jews. I'm not saying that that makes it okay. I'm just saying it's getting, again, a little weird. We'll talk about it, let you know what the latest is that we have. But last night, Thomas Massie didn't just lose. He got shellacked. I mean, the polling that showed Galrain pulling ahead by like a sizable margin was accurate. Now, we had a poll that had him way out ahead of Thomas Massie. It was almost so far ahead that I was like, I don't know if I buy that. I believe that he might be ahead, but I don't know that I buy those numbers. And then Massie was like surging in fundraising, which, as many of my audience pointed out in the live stream yesterday, was liberals, which you're right. But then all of a sudden we had a narrowing of the poll, and it had it within striking distance. And next thing you know, there was another poll that had Galrain way ahead. He won by like 10 points. Almost. Like it's a 10,000 vote win on this. Like, it's pretty significant. So he defeated Massie. Trump goes 3-for-3 in his targets in the primaries, Indiana State Senators, Bill Cassidy, and in Louisiana, now Thomas Massie in Kentucky. Massey's also making some waves because of the speech that he gave after he conceded. And I'm going to play, just cue my audio. I want to play this. You react to it the way that you want to react to it. But this is I don't know that you're going to win anybody over with a concession speech like this, but have a listen.
2: I would have come out sooner, but I had to call my opponent and concede, and it took a while to find Ed Galrain in Tel Aviv. I did get the call through, though. I have called and conceded the race. We've been honorable the whole time, and we're going to stay that way.
1: Now, here's what Massie was probably saying. Because he opposes the conflict in Iran, and he believes that Israel is steering this whole thing, which is a nonsensical thing for people to believe, that he was simply referring to that. Here's how it comes off. It was the Jews. It comes off as it was the Jews. And not a great end to all of this. But then he says that we have been honorable the entire time. I correct me if I'm wrong, Victor, because, I mean, it is vacation week for me, but didn't we do a whole story about how Thomas Massie sent out a falsified text endorsement from the president that was from 2022, but it erased the date and made it seem like it was a current endorsement? Didn't he do that just like yesterday? So. Yeah, that was yesterday. A lot of people would probably say that's not very honorable. It's politics, but you don't have to be honorable in politics. I'm not here to judge. I'm just saying, you get caught doing it. Trump could be the only guy. And this is weird because the left loves to say Trump's endorsement doesn't mean anything. Trump's endorsement has always meant something. The few times that his endorsements have not panned out, they've made it massive stories. But I don't think that I've ever seen a politician have more people fake an endorsement from them than Donald Trump has. If his endorsement doesn't mean much, and I know some people are asking me, do you think that's why Liz Brown got the edge, pending the recount, of course, that Trump did endorse her? I don't know. Maybe. It's possible. His endorsement is that powerful. Most endorsements aren't. Most endorsements from D.C. politicians don't do anything. They might help fundraising and stuff like that, but they don't really help the voters. But Trump's do. And they're so powerful that we have now caught several politicians pretending to have Trump's endorsement, including politicians right here in Indiana, where President Trump had to publicly say, shut up, stop using my name. I'm not endorsing you. I guess his endorsement is pretty meaningful then. I guess it's pretty powerful. So this is Scott Jennings, who, I mean, he had some salty things to say about Thomas Massie after Thomas Massie lost. But this is him on CNN. Have a listen to Scott Jennings. Scott Jennings, but is not a MAGA Republican. Like, Scott Jennings is not an ultra-conservative guy. Scott Jennings is a Republican who leans more to the right. That's where he is. But he's not a Trump, like a massive Trump supporter. Like, this guy, when he gets in his own circles, like, he is very much lukewarm on Donald Trump. He doesn't hate him. He likes a lot of what he does, but he doesn't like a lot of what he does. He's very lukewarm on the guy. But I want you to just listen to Scott Jennings in his reaction to Thomas Massie after Thomas Massie lost last night.
3: It was the most expensive House primary in U.S. history, and the president made it a priority to get rid of Thomas Massie, and he succeeded because Massie had, frankly, become an opponent of the president inside of the party, and you just can't do that. You know, Massie used to, you know, reliably vote with the Republicans. That number had been falling over time. This is one of the most conservative districts in the country. It's certainly a conservative area of Kentucky. They gave Donald Trump a massive victory in 2024, and they expect the Republican congressman who represents them to be part of the team. The two big issues in the race that were in most of the advertising had to do with tax cuts and immigration. And Massie was against Trump on both of his big border security and tax cut bills. And so they said, look, we can get a Republican congressman that'll be part of the team and support the president. That campaign worked. I just want to also add one other thing. Thomas Massie tonight in his concession speech said something despicable, anti-Semitic, nasty, gutter politics, right at the end. What a way to go out. He said, I would have called Ed Gowrine, but, you know, I had to find him in Tel Aviv. There was an undercurrent of anti-Semitism in this race on the Massie side. There's been an undercurrent of it in his career, unfortunately, and it really came out in an ugly way tonight. And I think it needs to be stated, acknowledged, and condemned because it was pretty despicable.
1: Now, I'll let you decide if you think that was just blatantly anti-Semitic. Like I said, there is an argument to make that this is more about Israel's foreign policy affecting our foreign policy, and that's something that has bothered Massie for some time. But Massie has had to endure the allegations of anti-Semitism, and one would be forgiven for just assuming that, okay, after all of these years of him kind of, you know, not really crossing that line, he's not in there anymore, so he can just go ahead and cross that line right now. And a lot of people feel that that's what happened. I'll let you decide. You want to let me know how you feel about it, 866-71-TRUTH. Be happy to address that, but you know, there's still time for Massie in Congress. Susie Moore wrote an article, Beware the Sour Grapes Caucus. Good morning. Welcome to Red State's Morning Minute. Brief glimpse at which stories are trending at the moment. And, of course, you go right into what happened with Massie. And, you know, he's still in Congress. And there is still the potential for him to cause some damage and some strife, and that's something that can't necessarily be ignored. You know, Town Hall also had a very interesting piece that there's a tweet out there. Let me pull this up here. I want to make sure that I get it. Federalist's co-founder explains why Massie lost last night. So running a campaign obsessed with Israel when your district is in Kentucky was a really stupid idea. Sean Davis, who's great. He's an absolute follow. You should follow Sean Davis. He is spectacular. on all fronts, entertaining as well. If you're looking for smart people to follow, he wrote a bit of a mini article here on it. Why did Massey lose tonight? Massey went from the principled libertarian during COVID to GOP leadership lapdog under McCarthy, which he did. It was a huge disappointment with people who liked Massey, to anti-Trump Epstein obsessive in 2025 after tweeting about that issue a whopping three times in the decade prior. The nail in the coffin for him was voting against OBBB, the One Big Beautiful Bill, in 2025 because, according to Massey, it did too much to secure the border. Now, this is not unusual for the Massey ideology. It's the Ron Paul ideology. Ron Paul didn't want a border wall either. Ron Paul did not want border security. When I interviewed Ron Paul when he was running for president of the United States, I asked him about it. I was like, okay, people seem to be back and forth on whether or not you're tough on immigration. And it's like, but I've seen you say that you don't want a border wall. Like, what's your actual position? And he said that he opposed illegal immigration, but he opposed border security because the wall wouldn't be built to keep people out. It would be built to keep us in. That was his position. So therefore, don't build the wall. That doesn't make any sense. And that's basically where Massey's line of thinking was as well. So anyway, Sean Davis continues. Trump mercilessly trashed Massey in 2020, calling him a disaster for America and Kentucky and saying that he should be thrown out of the GOP entirely. But Massey easily swatted that away and won 81-19. So you can't say he only lost because of Trump. He went toe-to-toe with Trump on COVID in 2020 and won overwhelmingly, which he did. Massey lost because he went from being perceived as a quirky but lovable nerd who seemed to genuinely believe everything he said to looking like a clout-chasing influencer who cared more about getting TV time with Democrats on an issue that he clearly never cared about until 5 minutes ago than he did about representing his voters. We'll never know what caused the apparent personality change. Maybe it was the death of his wife. Maybe it was the McCarthy race followed by McCarthy's ouster. Or maybe it was a desire for notoriety or media acclaim and a lucrative podcasting career outside of Congress. But the drastic change was undeniable, as was the seeming lack of interest in much of anything happening in Kentucky. Blame Trump, blame Israel, blame Epstein, blame the tragic death of his spouse. I don't care, but you cannot just wave away 2020 Massey going face to face with the Trump machine and winning in a rout only to get smoked 6 years later. Massey's voters didn't really change all that much, but he did. And they noticed. Probably a really good assessment on what actually happened there. Got more coming up. You're tuned in to The Burning Truth.
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1: Everybody, Casey Hendrickson here. 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

0: And good afternoon. Thank you for tuning in to The Burning Truth. I am your host, Casey Hendrickson. Yeah, very interesting discussion about Thomas Massie. Even happened in a, like off the air and what Gallrain's going to do. I mean, Gallrain's going to win this thing. He'll be the guy. This is a very, very, very Republican district. Whoever the Republican is just going to win. So Gallrain's going to be the guy. But, you know, what is Gallrain going to do? And every time I say Gallrain, like, I want to say Gowron from Star Trek. Like, every time. But, yeah, so it's one of those things where, you know, you had a guy who was, up until recently, very popular in his own district. Now, all of a sudden, he's not popular in his district. And, you know, going out the way that he went out, not great. It's not a good look. And, yeah, not great. So... Louisiana Republicans also ended Bill Cassidy's career. We talked about that already earlier in the week. He just defected again. just 3 days after voters showed him the door, Cassidy sided with Democrats yesterday to advance a resolution aimed at stripping President Trump of his war-making authority over Iran. And people have been pointing out that Massie has been siding with the Democrats on that as well. I would expect Massie to side with Democrats on that, by the way. Massie is one of these people that he believes the way that military authorization is done right now is unconstitutional and illegal, and therefore he's always trying to curb that. That has been a staple of his time in Congress, so it's at least consistent. You know, it's not a deviation. But yeah, it's like Cassidy even did the same thing. So it's like it is what it is. You know, we're going to have a totally different Congress. Right now, what remains to be seen is whether or not Republicans can still be competitive and or retain control of one of the houses of Congress, considering they're in an off-cycle year. And there is some interesting data that's coming out to the NRCC. National Republican Congressional Committee just posted its best year-to-date fundraising numbers in committee history. They hauled in over $57.6 million, capped by a strong $10.4 million in April alone. The historic haul is the latest proof of a cycle-long trend. House Republicans continue dominating Democrats in the money race, from the NRCC continuing to outraise the DCCC to the NRCC raking in its strongest quarter one in history. And swing district Republicans continuing to outraise vulnerable House Democrats. Republicans are building the resources needed to expand the House majority while Democrats fall further behind on every front. Now, again, too early for this crap, okay? Way too early. And just like the last time it was an off-cycle year, there is going to be an effort to do red wave, red wave, red wave. That red wave talk is actually being started by Democrats. It is to motivate Democrats to get to the polls. It is to motivate Democrats to pay money. And it is to get you, if you're a Republican, to not really care that much and not think that you really need to show up. That's all it's designed to do. This is an off-cycle year. Republicans have overperformed in the last two off-cycle years and still lost. Keep that in mind. And they've overperformed. If the Republicans retain control of both houses of Congress, it will be historic. You need to understand that basic fundamental fact here. If they retain both the House and the Senate, it will be atypical and historic. So much so that it will be nothing. Nothing else will be discussed for like the next week. It will be that much. You will hear the word mandate more than you could possibly stand to hear it. Right now, the Republicans stand to lose one of those houses of Congress, most likely the Senate. But there is hope. It's just going to take a lot of work. The money's coming in, and the Democrats are wasting money on redistricting efforts that they're losing. So, who knows? But right now, the NRCC is raising a ton of cash. We got more coming up. You're tuned in to The Burning Truth.
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3: In the MNC News Center, I'm Victor Garcia. Among our top local stories, gas prices appear to be trending in a direction you may not like.
4: And they're supposed to head that direction soon across Indiana. That's the sentiment from Gas Buddy's head of petroleum analysis, Patrick DeHaan.
5: But I do think that ahead of Memorial Day, we may see a little bit of a jolt, 429 to 439. That's not a huge jump.
4: And while that is not ideal, DeHaan says Indiana has the cheapest gas in the Great Lakes region by far. John Herrick, Network Indiana.
3: Microsoft hosted a public open house this week in South Bend for its proposed Granger data center project. Residents raised concerns about electricity rates, water usage, and possible neighborhood impacts, while protesters rallied outside the Century Center. Microsoft says the project would use a closed-loop water system and says utility agreements are designed to protect ratepayers. And Benton Harbor Mayor Marcus Muhammad delivered his State of the City address this week, marking 10 years in office. The mayor highlighted more than $100 million in development projects and said crime is down about 25%. Muhammad says housing and redevelopment remains top priorities moving forward.
6: News. I'm Tom Graham. Former Cuban President Raul Castro indicted. The charges related to the 1996 downing of civilian planes out of Miami. They were taken down by Cuban fighter jets. Four people killed. Senator Ashley Moody of Florida.
7: Count one, conspiracy to kill U.S. nationals, facing a maximum term of imprisonment of life imprisonment.
6: 94-year-old Raul Castro is the younger brother of Fidel. Crews making progress against the so-called Sandy Fire raging northwest of Los Angeles.
8: A wind-driven blaze, which ignited Monday, ripping through nearly 1,700 acres. Officials say it's 15% contained. At least one home has been destroyed, and tens of thousands are under evacuation orders.
9: I actually thought I was probably going to die.
8: Simi Valley resident Ron Weckler speaking to Los Angeles's Fox 11 News.
9: There was no air to breathe.
6: Fox's Kristen Goodwin, America's listening to Fox News.
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3: Checking traffic and weather. In South Bend, Westmore Street is closed at an address in the 2700 block for a water service line disconnection. Detour with Eclipse, Frederickson, and Goodland. Also, crews are milling and paving three blocks of Huey Street between Longley and Linden. And Jackson Road is closed between York and Ironwood for NIPSCO work. Flaggers are directing one lane of traffic. In Cass County, M51 is down to one lane between White and Crystal Springs streets through early July.
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2: Now, from the Glass Doctor of Indiana Weather Center, here's your Storm Alert weather forecast.
11: Quiet the rest of the day with skies remaining partly cloudy, lows mid-40s. We'll reach the mid-60s tomorrow with sun and clouds mixed. Scattered showers make a return Friday and will be off and on throughout the weekend. The holiday weekend will not be a washout. Highs warm to the upper 60s Friday, then mid-70s Sunday. We'll climb to the upper 70s by Tuesday. I'm WSBT 22 meteorologist Jessica Burns.
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0: named that manifesto the New Crusade, Sons of Tirant, in honor of Brenton Tirant, the neo-Nazi who shot up the New Zealand mosque in 2019, killing 51 people. So, yeah. This is what they actually wrote. The Jews across all of time have been behind an extremely disproportionate amount of the world's problems, whether that be from war, famine, exploitation of children, rise in degeneracy, infighting of peoples, political killings, the separation of the family, departure of the church, the white race's replacement, mass immigration, central banking systems, and so on. Well, the security guard supported terrorists murdering Jews. He's all over it. It's like a friendly fire situation. Very, very bizarre. Got more coming up.
1: Whoa. 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
6: President Trump calls it a big moment. On Lisa Brady, Fox News, the indictment of Cuba's former president, Raul Castro, on federal charges in Miami.
7: They've been looking for this moment for 65 years. So we'll see what happens. But in the meantime, we're going to have to help them out.
6: President Trump says they're freeing up Cuba, but also tells reporters there's no need for escalation. Cuba's current leader calls the indictment political and a possible pretext for U.S. military aggression.
8: A federal grand jury in Miami indicts 94-year-old former Cuban dictator Raul Castro for allegedly ordering the shooting down of four Miami-based civilian pilots participating in the 1996 Brothers to the Rescue humanitarian flights in international airspace.
9: Nations and their leaders cannot be permitted to target Americans, kill them, and not face accountability.
8: Acting U.S. Attorney General Todd Blanche speaking in Miami, Cuba's embassy in the U.S. in a series of social media posts claims the humanitarian nature of the flights were phony and the pilots invaded Cuban airspace.
6: Fox's Evan Brown in Miami. The U.S. military searching and redirecting an Iranian-flagged oil tanker suspected of trying to violate a U.S. blockade in the Gulf of Oman. As President Trump continues a pause on resuming military strikes with no word of any breakthrough in negotiations.
7: We have to get the right answers. It would have to be a complete 100% good answers. And if we do, we save a lot of time, energy, and lives, most importantly.
6: Iran's parliament speaker and top negotiator, meantime, reassuring the Iranian people in a statement today that the ceasefire has been used as an opportunity to rebuild Iran's military strength as best as possible. Oil prices retreating, though, with U.S. crude falling back under $99 a barrel, and Wall Street rallies. The Dow up 645 points at the bell. 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
1: I'm Victor Garcia in the MNC News Center. Among our top local stories, the state of Michigan is considering new legislation that would increase oversight on gun dealers.
2: A state Senate committee is moving forward with bills that would require gun dealers to obtain state-led licenses. WILX reports the proposals would require a one-year renewable license at any location where guns are sold. It would also increase security and safe storage requirements, require training for gun dealers and employees, increase education on potential trafficking, and prohibit sales to anyone who poses a suspected safety risk. The full state Senate is now considering the legislation. David Shea, MNC News.
1: And Indiana Senator Jim Banks is pushing the Department of Justice to crack down on internet pornography and protect children online. In a letter to Acting Attorney General Todd Blanche, Banks called for the return of the Obscenity Prosecution Task Force. He argues platforms like OnlyFans and TikTok are exposing minors to dangerous explicit material and wants federal obscenity laws strictly enforced.
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1: Checking traffic and weather. In South Bend, Westmore Street is closed at an address in the 2700 block for a water service line disconnection. Detour with Eclipse, Fredrickson, and Goodland. Also, crews are milling and paving three blocks of Huey Street between Longley and Linden. And Jackson Road is closed between York and Ironwood for NIPSCO work. Flaggers are directing one lane of traffic. In Cass County, M51 is down to one lane between White and Crystal Springs streets through early July.
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4: Quiet the rest of the day with skies remaining partly cloudy, lows mid-40s. We'll reach the mid-60s tomorrow with sun and clouds mixed. Scattered showers make a return Friday and will be off and on throughout the weekend. The holiday weekend will not be a washout. Highs warm to the upper 60s Friday, then mid-70s Sunday. We'll climb to the upper 70s by Tuesday. I'm WSBT 22 meteorologist Jessica Burns.
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0: And good afternoon. Thank you for tuning in to The Burning Truth. I'm your host, Casey Hendricks. And don't forget text messages. We'll do those today and tomorrow. 866-71-TRUTH. That is 866-718-7884. 866-71-TRUTH. Okay. Interesting development floating around out there. Max Engling is officially running for Secretary of State. Okay. That's last minute. So Diego Morales already had two Republican primary opponents. He now has another one. Very last minute. Former Republican candidate for a seat in the U.S. House of Representatives announced on Wednesday, today, that he is entering the Indiana Secretary of State's race. According to news release, Max Engling, a Hamilton County resident, announced his intention to run as a Republican for Indiana Secretary of State position. Currently, he's a senior advisor to U.S. Senator Jim Banks. Interesting. Now, why might somebody who works for Senator Banks hop in this race last minute against Diego Morales? Victor's over there going, I'm just going to give you a This comes after he ran in the Republican primary for Indiana's 5th District seat in the U.S. House of Representatives in 2024. At the time, Engling said that he was dedicated to fighting for resident shared conservative values. According to previous reports, Engling garnered nearly 10% of the vote from a crowded race that ultimately led to the reelection of U.S. Representative Victoria Spartz. For years, I have fought for conservative values across Indiana. Now I'm running for Secretary of State because this office has a real responsibility to the people of our state. I'll fight to keep our elections secure, support Indiana small businesses, and make sure our state government is working the way that Hoosiers expect it to. Indiana is built by hardworking people who care about faith, family, and doing things the right way, and I'd be honored to serve them as Indiana's next Secretary of State. So, interesting. Because Jamie Rittenhour, who ran for governor, she's been on the program. She's running. David Shelton's also running. And, of course, you got Diego Morales. Now, Bo Bye and Blythe Potter, the Democrats, most people assume that Bye is going to run away with this thing and really running against Bo Bye. But then you got Greg Ballard out there, the former, air quote, Republican mayor of Indianapolis, who's just trying to play spoiler to get Bo Bye elected. So this is interesting. Now, I will say this. There are a lot of people in the Republican circles in the state of Indiana who do not want Diego Morales back as Secretary of State. They've got a host of complaints. And that doesn't mean that he hasn't done some good stuff, because Diego has done some good stuff. But their complaints are things like, why are your relatives getting jobs? What's the deal with this budget proposal? Why is it so high? Why does it seemingly not make a lot of sense on some stuff? Why are you taking trips to India to talk about visas and things of that nature? You're the Secretary of State. That's really not your job. And, you know, we covered it, too. We're like, OK, he says it was privately funded and that it basically became like a working vacation or whatever. And now we're hearing that, you know, there's some whispers of who might have actually funded it, which make people a little bit more uncomfortable. There's a big push in the state where you have a lot of Indian influence in Republican circles in some spots. And they're really trying to do, we'll say, creative work on the visa situation. That's how I'm going to phrase it, okay? And some people are very uncomfortable with that. Now, whatever that looks like, whatever that means, you know, you guys can go ahead and figure that out. I'm just telling you, like, what the landscape looks like. And I will say this. Diego has been at least a couple of times unjustly attacked, and we've covered that as well. That doesn't mean that there aren't complaints. But the Secretary of State is generally not a high-profile position. Most people go through their lives not knowing who the Secretary of State is, and maybe they have to go to the Secretary of State's office for something, and they figure it out there, and then they forget it a week later. Like most, that's just most people. When I say this, I am not joking. I have taken phone calls and text messages from national conservative radio hosts who have sent me messages and gone, "What's the deal with your Secretary of State? And why is he still there?" This has happened on multiple occasions. And they've been for different things, and most of the time they involve a direct link to some weirdness around Diego Morales. I've always gotten along with Diego. I don't know him well. We're not friends or anything like that, but I've always gotten along with him. He knows he's always had a spot on the show if he wants it. But I've never in my career ever taken phone calls from national hosts outside of the state asking me, "What's up with your Secretary of State? This guy's a problem." That is a brand new thing in my line of work. I've never had that happen before. I've had that happen for Congress and governor and things like that. I've never had it happen for a Secretary of State. That's the first time. Now, the reason I say that is you have a vulnerability there if you're Republicans. And a lot of people sense it. And you're starting to see a lot of people be like, Bo Bai might win this thing if Diego's the guy. I don't know that that's the case, by the way. And I'm not saying that that's the case. But there are a lot of Republicans who genuinely fear that, because there are a ton of Republicans who do not like Diego Morales. They don't trust him on the visa situation, in particular the visa situation. They don't like him. Doesn't mean that his work on election integrity hasn't been good or anything like that. I'm just, but there is concern that if Diego Morales is the nominee, that Bo Bai wins this thing. And what does that look like? Now, like I said, you can make a decision if you think that's legit. I'm not saying it's legit. I'm just saying that that is the fear in the climate right now. So when the convention happens in mid-June, which I will be at, they're going to nominate the Secretary of State in Fort Wayne. And like I said, there are other candidates. Jamie Rittenhour has been out there trying to campaign on it as well. David Shelton's been doing it. Seen less from him. Rittenhour has been pretty active on social media, trying to do the rounds. A lot of people are looking at this race and going, all right, Diego is vulnerable, and we're not seeing what we want to see out of Rittenhour and Shelton. Let's throw somebody else in the mix last minute. And it just so happens to be a staffer for Senator Banks. So we have Senator Banks on. Yes, we will absolutely ask him about this, because it's important to ask him about it. You know, what's the move here? Why is it that the other candidates are not seen as viable options? And I think that that is a perfectly reasonable thing to ask. But Andrew Ireland, Representative Ireland, said, "As tempting as it would be to put the final nail in the coffin of the bi-political dynasty, I have more work to do in the Indiana House. My friend Max Ingling is an America First patriot, and he will make an outstanding Secretary of State. He has my full support at the convention." And this is after Kayla Dwyer talked about the shakeup at the GOP Secretary of State race. Freshman state representative Andrew Ireland is seriously weighing a challenge to Diego Morales. Andrew Ireland responded to that and said, "No, I've got stuff to do." And then he made the endorsement of Max Ingling. So there's a move being made. The question is this. Is it too late? We got, what, roughly a month? A little bit less? 3 weeks or so, 3.5 weeks? And a a lot of people are wondering if this is a last minute desperation move or if it could work out. And was it strategized to be this late after seeing the successes of what happened with the Republican primaries in the state Senate? I don't know. But it is interesting to kind of watch this thing float around out there. Andrew Ireland again was floated. He said, no, I got work to do. And then he endorsed Engling. But there was three Republicans in the race. Now there's four. And the convention is next month. So it sure seems like there is a plot afoot. But is it enough? Is it too late? Is it the right move? Got more coming up. You're tuned into The Burning Truth.
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0: Most people still didn't have an issue with the Fort Wayne Police Department recruitment video. A couple of people pointed out that, yeah, they made sure that they were diverse, but most people didn't have an issue with it. So it's still up there on my my social media on X if you want to take a look at it. Feel free to send me your text messages too. I mean, I'm very interested. 866-71-TRUTH, the post with Liz Brown's response to Darren Vogt asking for a recount yesterday certainly sparked some emotions with some of you, which I expected. But like I said, it's, you know, you're dealing with a delegate situation. So not a delicate, a delegate situation at the convention next week. So this move to get a new guy into the Secretary of State's race is interesting. Now, here's what's going to happen. Jamie Rittenour, I did pop over to Jamie Rittenour's social media. She tags me in all of her stuff, and she's been on the show several times before. Probably going to have to reach out here. I usually don't do stuff with the delegates and where it's a delegate situation. Sometimes I do. But she hasn't commented publicly about Max Engeling getting into the race last minute. But she did just get the endorsement of the Indiana Freedom Caucus 2 days ago. So that's her last post. They officially endorsed her on the 18th, and she posted about it yesterday and said that she was honored by the Freedom Caucus's endorsement. Back to the Constitution, United and Excellent. She tagged me and several other radio hosts and things like that in the endorsement. I shared it. It's on my social media if you want to look at it. It's legit. If you go to the Indiana Freedom Caucus, Indiana Freedom Caucus officially endorses Jamie Rittenour for Indiana Secretary of State 2026 with caucus approval. Okay. I mean, it's very interesting. There's a plot, and it involves delegates. It doesn't involve you. It involves delegates whom you've already voted to send to the convention next month, because you already voted for the delegates. That was on your ballot when you did the primary. So you've already voted to send the delegates there, and now there's a last-minute entrant into the Secretary of State race that the delegates will pick next month at the convention, which I will be there. Hey, I wonder if there's going to be one or two very interesting things for me to cover while I'm there, Victor. Just a couple. Yeah, it's something. Welcome to 2026. All right. Americans lost at least $10 billion to China-linked scam networks in 2024 alone. On Tuesday, Congress finally started treating it like an emergency. Hey, somebody should tell the president. How about that? I know that the president has been very, very tough on China, but man, I really don't like the whole student visa thing. I don't like the celebratory China trade stuff. Like I told you before, you know, when the day after the China meeting and was done and we had these, here's what Trump secured in China, this sort of thing. I said, we've all been here before and it hasn't panned out like this. I would not get your hopes up. China's liars. That's who they are. So Select Committee on China, Americans lost at least $10 billion to China-linked scams in 2024. The threat is growing. Today, Chairman Representative Molinar laid out how China-linked criminal networks are operating at industrial scale, powered by illicit finance, human trafficking, weak governance, etc. And, you know, China, it's not just about land. Trump was even asked by Hannity about land and all of this stuff lately. And Trump's like, you know, you take the land away from them, though, and then, you know, it drops the land values and farmers will be mad about that and all this stuff. It's like, okay, we've had enough excuses about it. China is actively engaged in a form of warfare against us. It's time to act like that's happening. And it's okay to be tough on trade and tough on China. And certainly Trump has been more tough on China than anybody else. I understand that, and I've been supportive of it. But occasionally, there's just like, I don't really want a quarter of a million to 500,000 Chinese student visas here because I know what those are. I know that a lot of them are Chinese operatives. I know that a lot of them are actually government officials. I know that their job is to come to the United States and become a spy. And a lot of them who choose to stay here because they work for the Chinese Communist Party. I know that. You know that. We've covered it extensively. The intelligence community knows that. And when you sit down and the president goes, I don't have a problem with all these Chinese students coming to the United States and learning about our culture and everything else. I'm like, that's not what they're doing, though. That's not at all what they're doing. A couple of them illegally voted in Michigan. Aaron West, founder of Operation Shamrock and a former 26-year deputy district attorney from Santa Clara County, California, put a face on the crisis. She told the committee about Chris, a retired army officer from Massachusetts who lost 90% of his retirement savings to a scammer posing as a woman on Facebook. He asked for a video call to verify that she was real. She was ready for that too. He called local police, no resources, filed an FBI report, never heard back. The Secret Service said that the loss is too small to prioritize. Yeah, it's too small for them, but it's 90% of his life savings. So this is a big problem. At least the federal government is finally starting to take it seriously. But I sure do hope that the president is a little bit more combative on China behind the scenes than he has been lately in front of the rest of us. Other than trade, of course. I guess we'll see. Got more coming up. You're tuned in to The Burning Truth.
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11: In the MNC News Center, I'm Victor Garcia. Among our top local stories, an interim legislative committee is stepping in to address Indiana's ongoing child care crisis.
12: State lawmakers will meet in the coming weeks to search for a permanent funding solution after state agencies warned a recent $200 million funding boost is only temporary. Speaking to Fox 59, Indianapolis child care provider Jacqueline Strong says local centers are already operating on razor-thin margins.
13: We're still trimming down the fat, so to speak, within our own budget. We don't have much more fat to trim. There's a light at the end of the tunnel. We just don't know how long the tunnel is.
12: The Fiscal Policy Committee must submit its formal recommendations to state leaders by November 1st. Donette Cruz, Network Indiana.
11: Penn Township leaders are considering a one-year moratorium on data center development. Residents told the Planning Commission earlier this week they want more time for officials to create policies before approving any large projects. The township board is expected to vote on the proposal this coming Thursday. And young adults in Indiana are losing millions of dollars to online scams, with losses jumping sharply last year. A new analysis found victims under 30 years old lost nearly $13 million, driven largely by cryptocurrency fraud. Experts warn scammers are increasingly targeting social media users with fake investment schemes and promises of high returns.
14: Fox News, I'm John Saucier. The Justice Department indicting former Cuban President Raul Castro in connection to a 1996 murders of four Americans who were killed by Cuban fighter jets who were flying in civilian aircraft. The planes were operated by the Miami-based exile group Brothers to the Rescue, an activist group that opposes the Cuban government. Acting Attorney General Todd Blanche says he expects Castro to appear before a court of law.
15: This isn't a show indictment. This is an indictment because we expect that there was a warrant issued for his arrest. So we expect that he will show up here by his own will or by another way.
14: Cuban President Miguel Diaz-Canel is responding to the indictment, calls it a political maneuver devoid of any legal foundation. President Trump, what do you think?
16: A lot of people have suffered very big, very at levels that few people would understand.
14: Blanche says the indictment charges Castro with conspiracy to kill U.S. nationals. 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
11: Checking traffic and weather. In South Bend, Westmore Street is closed at an address in the 2700 block for a water service line disconnection. Detour with Eclipse, Fredrickson, and Goodland. Also, crews are milling and paving three blocks of Huey Street between Longley and Linden. And Jackson Road is closed between York and Ironwood for NIPSCO work. Flaggers are directing one lane of traffic. In Cass County, M51 is down to one lane between White and Crystal Springs streets through early July.
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10: Now, from the Glass Doctor of Indiana Weather Center, here's your Storm Alert weather forecast.
18: Quiet the rest of the day with skies remaining partly cloudy, lows mid-40s. We'll reach the mid-60s tomorrow with sun and clouds mixed. Scattered showers make a return Friday and will be off and on throughout the weekend. The holiday weekend will not be a washout. Highs warm to the upper 60s Friday, then mid-70s Sunday. We'll climb to the upper 70s by Tuesday. I'm WSBT 22 meteorologist Jessica Burns.
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1: I know we haven't covered it a lot. We've covered it a little on the show, but we've talked about it a lot in the commercial breaks and live stream, the Spencer Pratt stuff in Los Angeles. Spencer Pratt, he's completely changing the game on political marketing. I think you can confidently say when it comes to an ad campaign, Spencer Pratt's ad campaign has been the best in all of American history. And I don't say that lightly. That's even taking into account changing technologies and everything else. His ads are phenomenal. And they keep coming. If Spencer Pratt doesn't win as mayor of Los Angeles, he just got several huge endorsements. The president finally came out and endorsed him today. A lot of people were wondering if the president would actually endorse in that race, but Trump did endorse Spencer Pratt for mayor of Los Angeles. But the Adam Carolla, several other people, really, really influential people in Los Angeles. But the ads are so effective. And the thing is if I play the ads on the air, one, sometimes I can't because sometimes there's language, but it's not as effective. You have to see them. If you haven't been following the Spencer Pratt ads, you need to watch them. They are amazing. He uses technology, AI. They're full productions. And they are just right to the point. Now, he's already said that if he doesn't win, he's moving, he's leaving California. He said, if I can't win here, given everything that's going on, I'm not going to stick around while one of these two, continues to ruin the city. I'm just not going to do it. You know, you got Bass, who is a disaster as mayor. There's no denying that. There isn't any reason to support Bass at all. Her latest trick is to offer free teeth for meth addicts on the street. That's not a joke. That's a real thing that she said, because you can't become successful if you got bad teeth, she said. The other chick is even worse. Believe it or not, she wants to ban backyard barbecues. Backyard barbecues getting banned in Los Angeles, Victor. Yeah, you won't have a riot over that because they're a fire hazard. That's her excuse. It's just, those are the people he's running against. And he completely shellacked them in that debate. He beat them so bad in that debate that both of them pulled out of the second debate and canceled it. There was one that was scheduled and agreed to already. They canceled it. They don't want no part of that. He kicked the tar out of them. I mean, it's California. I have expected Spencer Pratt with the libs in California, I half expect him to get charged with domestic battery times two after what he did to those two ladies. But he did get the endorsement of President Trump. So it finally came. But if he doesn't win, and he said he's going to leave LA and leave California if he doesn't win, I mean, he needs to start a marketing firm for politicians ASAP, because he is the gold standard, without a doubt. You know, over the years, there's been good ads and bad ads, and we've analyzed those things. And then very rarely are there great ads, but they exist. And occasionally, you know, they'll pop up. But I've never seen anybody just churn out like 10 great ads before like this. I've just never seen it. He's got a lot to work with that makes it easy. But if you haven't at all taken the time to sit down and watch these Spencer Pratt ads that everybody's talking about, do yourself a favor. Sit down and actually watch them, because they are something. But President Trump did officially endorse, and it will it'll be interesting to see what happens here. I think Pratt was within six in a three-way race. So, I mean, he's within striking distance. He shouldn't be that close in Los Angeles as a Republican. Should not be that close. Now, we'll L.A.'s still going to do L.A., so we'll have to wait and actually see, but L.A. is still going to do L.A., and nobody should get their hopes up. I don't think you should get your hopes up on the gubernatorial race either. You know, there was a brief moment where it was like, this is interesting. And then they decided to take take Swalwell out. The moment they took Swalwell out, it was like, ah, that's the strategy. Take out Swalwell, and all of a sudden you can leapfrog and merge some support, and all of a sudden you got a Democrat at the top of that ticket. And that appears to be exactly what they were doing. So keep an eye on it, though. Very interesting stuff happening in politics. But Barney Frank also passed away. And yes, I have a word that I have used to describe Barney Frank for his for my entire career. I will not say it today because he passed away. But Barney Frank, key architect of the Dodd-Frank Act, massive failure. He passed away when he was on hospice care, though. I will give him this. When he was on hospice care recently, he went on to do an interview, and he said that the Democratic Party had gone too far to the left. And that's saying something from Barney Frank, who is about as left-wing as you could possibly get in the Democratic Party. And he says they've gone too far to the left. That really should tell you something about how bad it really is. So, all right. Text messages rolling through. Casey, rooting against Thomas Massie is not the flex the GOP thinks it is. Touting primary wins is a false sense of security as well. Midterms are in jeopardy because of feckless Republicans letting the cost of living skyrocket and real wages drop. Who gives a flip about the L.A. mayoral race? Well, a lot of people give a flip about the L.A. mayoral race because of the reasons that I said. The skyrocketing cost of living is not a real thing. There are not wage drops that have happened. The inflation rate did go up this one read. And as a result, the inflation rate went up and the wage increase is not keeping up with that one read on inflation. But that's one read. So keep that in mind. The whole reason the midterms are in jeopardy is not because of Republicans and the cost of living or anything like that. It's in jeopardy because it's an off cycle. That's why it's in jeopardy. And we've explained that to you for, I don't know, better part of a year, year and a half now. That's the reason that it's in jeopardy. And rooting against Massie is not the flex that the GOP thinks it is. It actually is. It is, because a lot of the agenda that has Republicans upset and thinking that they're not getting as much as they should is because of people like Massie. So you've got this handful of Republicans in the U.S. Senate that continue to stall the president's agenda. And when you stall the president's agenda, you get bigger issues like inflationary problems, things of that nature. That continue to be an issue. So, yeah, people are not very happy about gas prices. There's no doubt about that. But gas prices have been a lot higher. Gas prices right now, again, still lower than they were for a while under Joe Biden. But they are up from the lows that Trump got them down to. The messaging has to be that. And we'll see if they can actually effectively make that. But right now, the Senate's in jeopardy because, well, frankly, the Senate doesn't push the agenda. And as a result, Republicans are voting for Senate. They don't like the Republicans that are not actually moving the needle for the president's agenda. And that's why the Senate is in trouble from retaining those seats. But also, it's an off-cycle year. The House looks like it's going to be retained. They might even expand in the House, which would still be somewhat historic. But, you know, it's an off-cycle year. People should not be lured into a sense of optimism or calm or anything like that. They shouldn't become susceptible to the inevitable Democrat-led red wave talk or anything of that nature, because that is designed to lure them into a sense of complacency. Casey, Castro has been indicted because Trump is going to rip him out of his chair like Trump did with Maduro a few weeks ago, in a few weeks. I mean, maybe, but Castro's not in charge anymore. But it's a start. It could be. He keeps saying, yeah, we're going to have a positive change in Cuba here soon. The Trump row doctrine is very much focused on this hemisphere. And that's something that a lot of Americans have felt we should have been doing for a long time. So we'll see. We'll see how it goes. But Cuba could be one of those things where, of the three, Venezuela, Iran, and Cuba, Cuba would probably be the easiest one to have a quick turnaround on success. If I were to gauge it, Venezuela, you know, a little bit different there. But Cuba could very well be one of the better options of those three if he chooses to do something. I'm not advocating for it. I'm not advocating against it. Just saying it could be one of the better turnarounds with the Cuban people. We got more coming up. You're tuned in to The Burning Truth.
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0: Mexican national has been sentenced to 41 months in federal prison on firearm and immigration charges. Federal prosecutors say 44-year-old Oscar Solano Salinas pleaded guilty to possessing a firearm while living in the U.S. illegally and re-entering the country after being deported twice before. Authorities say investigators found a rifle and ammunition during a search of his Logansport home last November. Prosecutors say Solano Salinas was previously deported following sexual battery convictions in Cass County. After serving his sentence, he is expected to be removed from the country.
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0: Checking traffic and weather. In South Bend, Westmore Street is closed at an address in the 2700 block for a water service line disconnection. Detour with Eclipse, Fredrickson, and Goodland. Also, crews are milling and paving three blocks of Huey Street between Longley and Linden. And Jackson Road is closed between York and Ironwood for NIPSCO work. Flaggers are directing one lane of traffic. In Cass County, M51 is down to one lane between White and Crystal Springs streets through early July.
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1: Now, from the Glass Doctor of Indiana Weather Center, here's your Storm Alert weather forecast.
3: Quiet the rest of the day with skies remaining partly cloudy, lows mid-40s. We'll reach the mid-60s tomorrow with sun and clouds mixed. Scattered showers make a return Friday and will be off and on throughout the weekend. The holiday weekend will not be a washout. Highs warm to the upper 60s Friday, then mid-70s Sunday. We'll climb to the upper 70s by Tuesday. I'm WSBT 22 meteorologist Jessica Burns.
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1: Checking traffic and weather. In South Bend, Westmore Street is closed at an address in the 2700 block for a water service line disconnection. Detour with Eclipse, Fredrickson, and Goodland. Also, crews are milling and paving three blocks of Huey Street between Longley and Linden. And Jackson Road is closed between York and Ironwood for NIPSCO work. Flaggers are directing one lane of traffic. In Cass County, M51 is down to one lane between White and Crystal Springs streets through early July.
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3: Quiet the rest of the day with skies remaining partly cloudy, lows mid-40s. We'll reach the mid-60s tomorrow with sun and clouds mixed. Scattered showers make a return Friday and will be off and on throughout the weekend. The holiday weekend will not be a washout. Highs warm to the upper 60s Friday, then mid-70s Sunday. We'll climb to the upper 70s by Tuesday. I'm WSBT 22 meteorologist Jessica Burns.
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0: We have virtually stopped that.
1: On Iran, the president said he may have to hit them harder, but said maybe he won't have to.
0: The only question is, do we go and finish it up, or are they going to be signing a document? Let's see what happens.
1: He said he learned at his recent meeting with China's president Xi Jinping that she has a great respect for the U.S. military.
2: Two police officers at the U.S. Capitol during the infamous January 6th riot are suing the bloc anyone who rioted that day from receiving payouts from a $1.7 billion settlement fund. The Trump administration claims it's for those who were over-prosecuted by the Biden-era Justice Department. I'm Tom Rigotti. This is Fox News.
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4: Now, from the Glass Doctor of Indiana Weather Center, here's your Storm Alert weather forecast.
5: Quiet the rest of the day with skies remaining partly cloudy, lows mid-40s. We'll reach the mid-60s tomorrow with sun and clouds mixed. Scattered showers make a return Friday and will be off and on throughout the weekend. The holiday weekend will not be a washout. Highs warm to the upper 60s Friday, then mid-70s Sunday. We'll climb to the upper 70s by Tuesday. I'm WSBT 22 meteorologist Jessica Burns.
6: Right now, it's 63 degrees.
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1: Now, from the Glass Doctor of Indiana Weather Center, here's your Storm Alert weather forecast.
2: Quiet the rest of the day with skies remaining partly cloudy. Lows mid-40s. We'll reach the mid-60s tomorrow with sun and clouds mixed. Scattered showers make a return Friday and will be off and on throughout the weekend. The holiday weekend will not be a washout. Highs warm to the upper 60s Friday, then mid-70s Sunday. We'll climb to the upper 70s by Tuesday. I'm WSBT 22 meteorologist Jessica Burns.
3: Right now, it's 60 degrees.
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5: This next election, this is about them really taking control of the country. Not just the midterms, but 2028. And they want the trifecta. They want the House, the Senate, and the presidents. That's the plan. They do not want to deport illegal aliens. You know what else they're going to do that's not being talked about? Massive amnesty. They brought the people here under Biden. They're trying to protect them by destroying ICE. And then they're going to give them massive amnesty.
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5: Fox News, I'm Tom Rigotti. Traffic is still stalled in the Strait of Hormuz as both the U.S. and Iran continue to halt activity for now. Fox Business Network's Ashley Webster is in Tel Aviv.
6: Analysts say that Tehran is allowing vessels from favored nations to pass through. The U.S. naval blockade also continues to prevent any ships from entering or leaving Iranian ports.
5: Oil prices have spiked since the start of the U.S. strikes on Iran, though they fell a bit today after President Trump suggested U.S.-Iranian talks were in their final stages. President Trump has seen better days when it comes to his job approval rating, according to the latest Fox News poll.
7: The latest Fox News poll shows 39% approve of the president's performance, with just 29% approving his handling of the economy. A little more than half of those polled said rising gas prices are a major problem for their families.
5: That's Fox's Jessica Rosenthal. 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
2: Now, from the Glass Doctor of Indiana Weather Center, here's your Storm Alert weather forecast.
9: Quiet the rest of the day with skies remaining partly cloudy. Lows mid-40s. We'll reach the mid-60s tomorrow with sun and clouds mixed. Scattered showers make a return Friday and will be off and on throughout the weekend. The holiday weekend will not be a washout. Highs warm to the upper 60s Friday, then mid-70s Sunday. We'll climb to the upper 70s by Tuesday. I'm WSBT 22 meteorologist Jessica Burns.
10: Right now it's 59 degrees.
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19: 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So think about this. Write it down. 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It's legal in all 50 states. 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There is a family, and you're going to meet Dolly and Brendan Jones in a minute. They're both American heroes. They're veterans. They are fighting to save their dog, Lucy. And they have the whole nation now beginning. It's going viral, rallying behind them. There's a hashtag Save Lucy is now trending. And the Strasburg family is fighting to bring home their dog. They say survive war overseas, only to now end up in the custody of animal control. Now, here's the thing. It's an 11-year-old dog. Lucy now has been in a shelter. She was taken away over 3 weeks ago when some neighbor claimed that Lucy attacked them and complained that the owner did not comply with the, quote, requirements of Virginia's dangerous dog registry. The dog has survived war, escaped ISIS. I mean, it's insane. And my understanding is the dog never even left the property. And Lucy has been more than just a family pet for Dolly and Brendan Jones. The Army vet says the stray dog found him while he was deployed overseas. Brendan Jones was an Arabic linguist in his time in the military. 9 years, they had no incidents with people. 9 years after arriving in the U.S. and Lucy underwent surgery to remove what was suspected to be cancer in her leg, and at that time was just groggy, confused, involved in an incident that led to her being declared dangerous. Okay. Anyway, can we please let this dog free? Can we please let this family have their dog back? I think they deserve the benefit of the doubt. Anyway, Dolly and Brendan Jones are with us. Guys, welcome to the program. Thank you for your service, sir. You are a great American. I find this whole thing obnoxious, and it makes no sense to me. And I want you to tell people what they might be able to do to help you guys.
20: Well, thank you, Sean. It's a great honor to be with you. You're a great American. And we have a pressure campaign against the county right now, and people can call that number. They can sign a petition to get Lucy freed back to us. This dog, as you said very well, I bonded with her in war over 10 years ago now. It was a miracle to bring her back, but we did it with the help of an organization called Puppy Rescue Mission. They're a great organization, help soldiers bring dogs back from overseas. and everyone should support them. So we're hoping that her life be bookended by miracles, one to get her here and one to save her from the Islamic State and one to get her out of the hands of our own state.
19: Apparently, this is, Lucy, I'll ask you this question. How are you dealing with this? And when I read the story about Dolly, I read the story about your son after Lucy was taken away, and it really broke my heart. Apparently, this has impacted him the most. And I saw a beautiful letter. They actually printed it. And how your son loves Lucy. I love Lucy, right? And I'm so sorry that that this happened. And he's obviously heartbroken, apparently, and as are both of you.
0: Yes, it's been heartbreaking for everybody. My son that you mentioned, he's our oldest. He does not remember, well, none of them remember a day without Lucy in their lives and in our home or out in our fields protecting our animals. So when they actually came and kidnapped her off our property, the kids were outside playing, and the cops came up and removed her from the field, put her in the car. It's been devastating for them. Like I said, they don't remember a day without her. They miss her asking questions to us if she's going to be put down. And we've not had these answers for them to honestly be able to tell them, no, Lucy will be safe. She's coming back, because we don't know.
19: Well, it was your daughter that wrote that note. How old is your daughter?
0: Yeah, she's 7.
19: Yeah, I mean, it's a beautiful, it's really sweet. Your son is taking it particularly hard, though.
0: Yes. And Brendan, you wrote that story, so you can kind of speak on what you wrote.
20: About Christian, my son. This tour overseas was my 4th or 5th. I don't recall exactly off the top of my head right now. But it was the first after Christian was born. But I'd previously traveled, and it was hard enough to leave Dolly behind. But now I found it impossible to leave my newborn son. I miss being a dad. I miss the dad life. And that's not the headspace you want when you're overseas in danger, when you have to be focused on the mission. What helped me overcome that was, and I know I'm sure a lot of people who've served can share similar experiences. Lucy helped me get over that, because she filled that void that was missing. I would sit outside our gate after we adopted her, and just pet her, play with her, feed her. It helps me overcome the pain that I felt, the separation from my wife and child that was taking my head out of the game. So it was crucial for helping me get back and helping others who depended on me to get back. She really played a role in that. So that's...
19: Well, who is this neighbor that complained? Have you spoken to the neighbor? I mean, you don't have to give the person's name out. Have you said, can you please cut us some slack here? I'll make sure the dog never gets out. I promise you have my word. And, you know, can we have a second chance? Can you make that appeal?
0: Well, this has been an ongoing campaign against our family for years. So before that incident with Lucy ever happened, we had moved into the neighborhood about a year prior. And within weeks of moving in, the complaint started. It really came down to our farm animals. Before Lucy was even part of what has now happened, the first year we lived here, we had had over a dozen police calls, police visits. We had been taken to court 4 times over our animal sounds. And so when that incident with Lucy happened, that really was the weapon they needed to wield against us, to have kind of a legit reason to get to us. But for a year prior to that, they had been using the law and using the courts to intimidate us and to bully us and to try to push us out of this community already. So we tried to speak with these neighbors. I've been in communication with them, and I would invite them over to get to know the animals, to get to know our dogs and the farm. And, you know, it really didn't serve a purpose. So
19: let me ask you, Dolly, I thought I read that Lucy never left your property. Is that true?
0: That's absolutely true. Yes. And Brendan, you had her on the leash. So
20: on the incident that occurred, this is not the incident where she was after surgery a year earlier. The incident that precipitated her seizure by animal control, I took her outside to her business in the morning, as I always did every day. She was on a leash. She'd been declared dangerous. I was trying to live up to the ordinance and the requirements of the ordinance. I didn't agree with the declaration that she was dangerous, but I was trying to do my best to live up to it. What happened on that morning was Lucy stopped. I don't know if she was sniffing something. I don't know if she wanted to go to the bathroom, but she tugged one direction as I was walking the other, and it was a freak collar mishap, as you said. It slipped right over her head. Couldn't have been anticipated. What I was left with was it was left holding a leash with a collar attached. Lucy suddenly was free, and she saw a passerby on the road. Now, she has a bark response. She will bark at people. She doesn't bite, but she does bark. So she trotted out into our yard and started barking at this neighbor, this passerby. After a few seconds of chasing after her, I had her under control, and I put the collar back on her.
19: It was all on your property, that right?
0: Yes.
19: You got to be kidding me. I mean, I have a neighbor, and they have a cute dog. One day, I had a sliding glass door, and in comes their dog. And I'm like, I enjoyed the moment. It was awesome. And I bring the, I pick up the dog. I bring the dog back to their house. I've said, oh, look what I found. They're like apologizing profusely. I'm like, no apologies. This dog is welcome in my house anytime.
0: The
19: dog went to the bathroom in my house. I wouldn't care. Why do people care about barking?
0: I don't understand. You know, I have a similar story where a neighbor's dog came in and stole some hot dogs off our counter. And same thing, I walked the dog back, and I can't imagine how a neighbor could treat somebody like this over a barking dog or over the sounds of chickens or whatever. It's been insanity living like this for 2 years. And so Lucy finally being taken was really the straw that broke the camel's back. And we just decided we have to fight, you know, just for rights to exist on our own property without fear of something like this happening.
19: Quick break. Right back. We'll continue more with Dolly and Brendan Jones. We'll tell you how you can help this family out. And that means getting their dog back. It's unbelievable. Help save Lucy. More on the other side. Your calls also coming up, I promise. 800-941-SHAWN, our number as we continue.
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